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0: Je wakker. 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

The late Brenda Fassi with Vulindlela, taking us to exactly 11 minutes after 6 o'clock. Before this, we listened to Johnny Clegg and Savuka giving us Asimbonanga. Anyway, good morning, Kafifilanda, and welcome to your Health Lifestyle Tuesdays, proudly brought to you by Kafifa FM 97.2, where it all began. As your day begins, so does another series of choices. From the first thing you reached for to the thoughts you allowed into your mind, that happened by choice. Let's take a step back this morning and think about the first thing that you did when you woke up this morning. Did you reach for your water bottle on the nightstand? Did you reach for your morning devotional? Or did you scroll through TikTok for at least 20 minutes? So whatever you reached for is as a result of a conscious decision that you made. I'm not asking you to change your whole life today, Kavieflanda. I just want you to change one little thing. Here's my Healthy Lifestyle Tuesday challenge for you and me. Instead of picking up your phone the second you get bored, what are you vowing to do instead? Will you have an actual conversation with the person sitting next to you right now? Maybe you're saying you're committing to journaling your thoughts, or you're going to listen to some music. What's your master plan to beat the phone screen today? Stuur vir ons 'n stemnota op 079-468-5183 or send us a message. As jy anoniem wil bly, is dit ook okay. Dit is 079-468-5183. What are you going to do instead of scrolling through your phone today? I am interested to know because, yeah, some people can't literally stay away from that screen. They would tell you, this is my entire life. So I'm challenging you today to take a couple of moments away from the screen, a couple of moments away from your phone, and dedicating it to, you know, conscious decision making. I'm interested to know what you'll be vowing to do this Healthy Lifestyle Tuesday. Now, it is Tuesday, as mentioned, the 26th of May 2026, which in reality means that both you and me have lived through a total of 146 days of our 365 days. We now have a total of 219 days to organize our health and create a lifestyle that's beneficial to our mental, physical, and overall well-being. Hoe lyk jou weer voor uitsig op hierdie dinsdagoggend? Wel, hier in Johannesburg word ons wakker met temperature van 11 grade, wat teenmiddag sal styg na 22 grade. Die weerman voorspel 'n dag gevul met sonskyn. Coming up on your Healthy Lifestyle Tuesday breakfast plate during the first hour, we remind you that your choices are building your future self, so maak seker dat jy goeie besluite maak. Gedurende hierdie uur bedien ons jou oorspronklike Suid-Afrikaanse musiek. Ons loer in by die nuuskantoor om uit te vind wat gebeur in ons lokale gemeenskappe met woorde van motivering en bemoediging net voor die 7 uur nuus aangebied word. During the second hour, we get into the news from local to international, along with your first traffic update to guide your morning commute. We play Guess What Day It Is and give you a shot at scoring that 1 point that is during the Morning Glory foreplay. And in the last hour, we check in with the newsroom for your latest news bulletin and take a final look at what is happening out on our roads. Ons luister na ons Afrikaanse treffer van die oggend and read all your interactions from birthdays to anniversaries, funeral notices and community events that are of benefit to its residents. If you see something, I am reminding you to say something. As jy iets hoor wat van toepassing is vir ons as die ontbyt familie, laat ons weet op 079-468-5183. Also remind you that this Healthy Lifestyle Tuesday, we will be having a conversation about lupus. We will be joined by two ladies who will be coming in to bring a bit of awareness with regards to Lupus Month, and we're looking forward to that conversation. We are choosing progress over pressure, balance over burnout, and kindness toward ourselves as we move through the day. Let's take a deep breath in and get this day underway. Deep breath in through the nose. Hold it and out to the mouth. Into the nose. Hold it and out to the mouth. All right, another deep breath in to the nose.
Hold it and out to the mouth. Alrighty. To all our first-time listeners, my name is Natasha Hain, and it gives me such a humongous pleasure of waking you up this Health and Lifestyle Tuesday. It's just gone 17 minutes after 6. Standing by, we have Sipho Hot 6 Mabuza with Burnout.

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It is exactly 26 minutes after 6 o'clock. That was Joy with Paradise Road. Before this, we listened to Super Hot 6 Mabuza with Burnout. If you've just tuned in, good morning and welcome to the Altholas Hot Tuesday edition of the Kafifa FM 97.2 Breakfast Show. Today, Kafifalander, we are focusing on practical ways to improve our health, energy and well-being, one choice at a time. From the food we eat and the amount of water we drink to exercise, sleep, stress management, and family wellness. This morning's program is packed with useful conversations for every single household. We will, of course, be speaking to two special guests this morning. We'll be coming in to speak about lupus, and we're really looking forward to that conversation coming up at 8:30. We'll also then continue reminding you that today Helen Ziller will be visiting the community of Westbury. If you have any questions that you'd like to ask Helen Ziller, then you need to come out in your numbers. That is at the corner of Macmillan and Duplessis Street at 9 a.m. sharp. The team will be going live, so please ensure that you are in attendance. That is at the Westbury Secondary School Hostel, that is, of course, the Westbury Youth Centre, where Kafifa FM 97.2 is stationed. So there will be an outside broadcast today starting at 9 a.m. sharp, and Helen Ziller will be in conversation with the Honourable James Etelo alongside Simon Cotty and the community of Westbury and surrounding areas. If you'd like to come and ask any pertinent questions, if you'd like to maybe speak about what has been happening in and around your local community, speak about the social ills and how it's plaguing our communities, maybe you'd like to come and speak about the good things happening in your community, well, feel free to attend. That is the Helen Ziller series coming to you live, loud and ever so proud from Westbury today, starting at 9 and it will run until 10 a.m. You are cordially invited. It is 29 minutes after 6 o'clock. This Altholas Hot Tuesday, I am reminding you that if you are trying to eat better, become more active, support your mental health, or simply learn more about healthy living, you are definitely in the right place. Stay with us for trusted information, inspiring stories, and practical tips that you can start using today. I remind you that listener discretion is advised. If you have any tips or tricks that you've discovered as far as health and lifestyle is concerned, you're more than welcome to reach out to us on 079-468-5.

5183. I continue reminding you this morning, Kofi Philander, that with each and every decision, with each and every choice that you make, there is, of course, a result. There is, of course, a responsibility. There is, of course, an opportunity for you to grow, for you to learn, for you to move better, live better. So be very mindful of the decisions that you are making with regards to your health and your lifestyle. All right, standing by, we have Holly Ray with Deeper, still headed your way during this hour. We will be checking in with the newsroom to find out what are some of the developing stories. That is just before the top of the hour, 7 o'clock. We'll also take a listen to our dose of motivation, our song of the day, and we're on a mission to find out, what are we celebrating today? Is it your birthday, your anniversary? Maybe you'd like to celebrate someone in your life, and this morning you'd like to just tell them how much they mean to you. Well, you're more than welcome to do so on 0794685183. Let's not wait for something good to happen. Let's make that good thing happen right now. For now, Holly Ray with Deeper.

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Whether it be house, old school, jazz.

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0: 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This is the Kafifa FM 97.2 Breakfast Show coming to you live from the heart of Westbury Street into yours. That was Mikasa with Giga. Before this, we listened to DJ Clock, teaming up with Beatenberg, giving us Pluto, also known as Remember You. Holly Ray gave us Deeper. Welcome to the Kafifa FM 97.2 Breakfast Show. It is Tuesday, the 26th of May, 2026, and it is 48 minutes just after 6 o'clock. The South of La Salle Tuesday, we are reminding you that we're interested in knowing and understanding how you're feeling, how you're doing. So talk to us throughout this morning's broadcast on 079-468-5183. We would love to hear from you. We are interested in the decisions that you're making today. We are interested in your overall well-being. What's your mind telling you this morning? What's your heart telling you this morning? I am interested to know. So talk to me on 079-468-5183. We also invite you to our social media platforms. We are on Facebook, X, and Instagram. So simply search for us at Kafifa FM 97.2. Once you get there, take a browse around, and if there's anything that piques your interest, well, definitely reach out to us.
1: 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Where there is a gas pipeline, you will see an orange-capped concrete pillar erected above ground. The gas in these pipes is highly flammable. In the event of a gas leak, there will be a persistent rotten egg-like odor. Should you pick up this odor, do not ignite any fires or switch on a car engine. For your safety, contact Sasol before working near a gas pipeline. 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
2: Yeah. Je wakker. Boegaman. Moet ik fluister niet, maar luister. Koffie VFM, 97.2, waar alles begint. Oh, give me
0: hope, Joanna. It has just gone 49 minutes after 6 o'clock. Let's get straight into some of the developing stories with your attention. We start off with the Health Minister Aaron Motsoaledi and Finance Minister Enoch Godongwana, who are expected at the Charlotte Maxeke Hospital in Johannesburg today to inspect repair work following a scathing public protector report. The visit comes as concerns grow over a 1.7 billion rand funding shortfall needed to complete repair of the next 5 years. The public protector found serious delays in restoring the hospital after the devastating April 2021 fire. Investigators also found that only half of the 666 million rand allocated for initial repairs was actually spent. The matter has now been escalated to the Auditor General. All right, a suspended SAPS organized crime unit member Fanny Nkosi is expected back in the High Court in Pretoria today as he continues his bid for freedom. Nkosi has remained behind bars since his arrest in April after he was denied bail. He faces charges linked to the alleged possession of high caliber firearms, ammunition, a stun grenade, police dockets, and cash. In a separate matter, Nkosi is also accused of interfering in a drug case in Toyando. Both cases are expected to be combined and heard in Pretoria this coming July. The murder trial of former Bafana Bafana captain Senzo Maiwa continues in the High Court in Pretoria today, with retired senior SAPS commander Vincent Lishebane expected to return to the witness stand. Lishebane told the court that in the early stages of the investigation in 2015, two separate police teams were working on the case. He says his team made what he described as a key breakthrough after interviewing a neighbor near Kilikumalo's Fosler's home, the house where Muyiwa was shot and killed in 2014. According to Lishibane, the neighbor claimed she saw two people standing near the property on the night of the murder, leading investigators to believe two individuals may have entered the house. Five men are currently on trial for Muyiwa's murder. Meanwhile, court proceedings resumed smoothly smoothly on Monday after the accused withdrew their request to remove senior interpreter, that is Aubrey Jonas. The March on March movement says it has given government until the end of June to address the issues of undocumented immigrants in South Africa. The group was part of an urgent meeting with Justice, Crime Prevention and Security Ministers amid growing protests over illegal immigration. Gauteng convener, that is Sandile Dube, says communities are frustrated and believe undocumented foreign nationals are contributing to crime, including drug dealing. The movement has also rejected claims that it represents only one ethnic group. Speaking in Durban, organizer Sanele Kambule said the movement has support across KwaZulu-Natal, Gauteng, Limpopo and the Eastern Cape. He says the organization is trying to unite South Africans around tighter border control and immigration enforcement. And then finally, most people struggle to hit the recommended 10,000 steps a day, but one YouTuber decided that wasn't nearly enough. Content creator, that is Jack Macy Welsh, pushed himself to walk 100,000 steps in a single day, documenting every painful stage of the challenge. Yeah, I literally feel it in my feet right now. Starting at 6 in the morning, Welsh initially sounded confident even after reaching 25,000 steps, despite aching ankles and back pain beginning to set in. But as the hours dragged on, so did the strain on his body. By the time he reached 75,000 steps, the challenge had become a battle of endurance, with Welsh admitting the final 15,000 steps were the hardest as pain in his feet intensified. The challenge has once again highlighted both the benefits and the physical limits of extreme fitness trends online. Yeah, we're definitely sitting that one out. All right, your views, your comments and your reactions are welcome on 079-468-5183. This morning, we're going to get straight into our dose of motivation. And thereafter, we are reminding you that at the top of the hour, 7 o'clock, we will have our local and national news served by Sipho Siroto. The BBC will inform us about what is happening globally, and Superintendent Xolani Fihla serves us our first traffic update. For now, Dream Big by Denzel Washington.
3: Fail big. Today is the beginning of the rest of your life. You only live once, so do what you feel passionate about. Take chances. Don't be afraid to fail. There's an old IQ test was 9 dots, and you had to draw 5 lines with a pencil within these 9 dots without lifting the pencil. The only way to do it was to go outside the box. So don't be afraid to go outside the box. Don't be afraid to think outside the box. Don't be afraid to fail big, to dream big. But remember, dreams without goals are just dreams, and they ultimately fuel disappointment. So have dreams, but have goals. In order to achieve your goals, you must apply discipline and consistency every day, not just on Tuesday and miss a few days. You have to work at it every day. You have to plan every day. Working really hard is what successful people do. Remember, just because you're doing a lot more doesn't mean you're getting a lot more done. Remember that. Just because you're doing a lot more doesn't mean you're getting a lot more done. Don't confuse movement with progress. My mother told me, she said, yeah, because you can run in place all the time and never get anywhere. So continue to strive, continue to have goals, continue to progress. The most selfish thing you can do in this world is help someone else. It's the joy. That's where the joy is, in helping others. That's where the success is. I pray that you put your slippers way under the bed tonight so that when you wake up in the morning, you have to get on your knees to reach them. While you're down there, say thank you for grace. Thank you for mercy. Thank you for understanding. Thank you for wisdom. Thank you for parents. Thank you for love. Thank you for kindness. Thank you for humility. Thank you for peace. Thank you for prosperity. Say thank you in advance for what's already yours. True desire in the heart for anything good is God's proof to you, sent beforehand to indicate that it's yours already. I'll say it again. True desire in the heart, that itch that you have, whatever it is you want to do, that thing that you want to do, that desire, that itch, that's God's proof to you, sent beforehand already to indicate that it's yours. And anything you want good, you can have. So claim it. Work hard to get it. When you get it, reach back. Pull someone else up. Each one, teach one. Don't just aspire to make a living. Aspire to make a difference.
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0: That was Joya Moy with All the Things. That's our song of the day. Before this, we listen to our dose of motivation titled Dream Big. For now, Sipho Zoroto standing by with our first news bulletin of the morning, making mention of the stories that you need to know at exactly 7 o'clock.
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2: Thank you, Natasha. The news headlines at the hour, 7 o'clock. PATCO announces its price increase after diesel price increase. Police in alert to stop unlawful protest action. Pedestrian enforcement operation on the R21 freeway in Kempton Park. Men shot after arriving home during a violent Pretoria home invasion. Armed suspects invade former minister Naledi Pandor's home and flee with valuables. Ethiopia heads for one of least competitive elections. With the news at 7 o'clock Central African Time on Covivi FM 97.2, I am Sipho Zoroto. Good morning. Bus company PATCO has announced a 10% fuel-related fare increase effective from June the 1st following sharp diesel price hikes in South Africa. The company says diesel price have risen to around 32 rands per litre after the latest increase earlier this month, placing significant pressure on its operations. PATCO says it is delayed adjusting fares to shield commuters from further financial strain, especially low-income households that rely on public transport daily. The operator adds that while a fare increase of at least 35% would have been needed to fully offset fuel cost, it opted for lower increase to cushion passengers. PATCO uses about 3 million litres of diesel every month, says it has also engaged the Gauteng Department of Roads and Transport and also the Southern African Bus Operators Association for fuel relief, but no long-term solution has yet been reached. And now to this, the next update. Police have warned that unlawful behavior will not be tolerated under the guise of protest action as demonstrations over undocumented migrants continue in parts of the country. Police spokesperson Athlenda Mate says authorities are working closely with immigration officials to address the migration crisis.
3: We disguised as protest action will not tolerate it. We're not going to be tolerating any acts of intimidation, any xenophobic conduct, incitement to public violence. And all these actions will be met with the full might of the law. We're not tolerating any lawlessness. We do not have a problem with people that follow the right channels to air their concerns on, you know, the country's challenges and so on. But we are working closely with Home Affairs day to day through Operation Shanela, where we are arresting those that are illegal in the country. I think this past week and every week through Operation Shanela, we are not arresting no less than 1,000. When you look at the period between January and March, I think more than 19,000 illegal foreigners were arrested. The courts handed over to Home Affairs. Some of them have already been deported. So there is a lot that we are doing. But what is happening now, acts of intimidation, the searches, the inspections at those businesses, it's really uncalled for.
2: In other news, the Ekurhuleni Metropolitan Police Department's overloads unit has arrested 7 pedestrians during an enforcement operation on the R21 freeway in Kempton Park. The operation formed a part of EMPD's monthly operational plan targeting people unlawfully crossing freeways. The suspects aged between 29 and 40 were detained at the Kempton Park police station. They face charges under the National Traffic Act for being on a freeway and as well as contravening the Immigration Act. Meanwhile, a family from Kilner Park in Pretoria was held hostage for more than 2 hours during a violent armed robbery at their home on Monday night. According to reports, three armed suspects entered the house shortly after 8 p.m. while four occupants were watching television. The victims were allegedly tied up with cable ties and held at gunpoint while the suspects searched their property. The robbers reportedly stole cash, cell phones, groceries, clothing and other valuables, while also forcing victims to hand over banking details and passwords through their cell phone banking applications. A young woman's bank account was allegedly emptied before she could block her cards and the app. And also a man was later shot while attempting to stop the suspects as they fled to the scene. Police investigations are continuing. And more with other news. Police have launched a manhunt for suspects linked to a violent home invasion at the residence of the former cabinet minister Naledi Pandor in Pretoria. National Police spokesperson Brigadier Atlenda Mate says armed suspects allegedly held occupants at gunpoint before ransacking the property and fleeing with valuables on Friday night. Acting National Police Commissioner Lieutenant General Shadrach Dimbane has ordered an urgent investigation, with police working around the clock to track down those responsible. Tshwane District Commissioner Major General Samuel Tine is expected to visit the family to provide updates on the investigation and ongoing crime prevention efforts targeting housebreaking and property-related crimes. Meanwhile, Dimbane has also expressed concern over the discovery of a murdered couple inside the Kruger National Park. Police say couple's vehicle is still missing and specialized units have been deployed alongside park authorities to trace the suspects and recover the vehicle. And now, in your weather update, Johannesburg is 7 degrees this morning and it is expected to peak at a high of 22 degrees. Pretoria, it is 9 degrees this morning and it's expected to peak at a high of 23 degrees. Cape Town, it is 14 degrees this morning and it is expected to peak at a high of 19 degrees. And ending with Durban, it is 17 degrees this morning and it is expected to peak at a high of 26 degrees. On the markets update, the rand to the US dollar is trading at 16 rands and 32 cents and 22 rands to the pound. And now on the commodities markets, gold is trading at 4,532.36 per ounce. Platinum is at 1,950.80. And now looking at Brent crude oil, is 95.27 a barrel. Recapping on our top stories this hour. Armed suspects invade former minister Naledi Pandor's home and flee with valuables. Men shot after arriving home during a violent Pretoria home invasion. Pedestrian enforcement operation on the R21 freeway in Kempton Park leads to arrests. Police in alert to stop unlawful protest action. PATCO announces its price increase after diesel price increase. If you have any local news that you would like Kofifi FM to follow up on, feel free to send us a WhatsApp to 079-468-5183. That's 079-468-5183. The next news update is coming up at 8 o'clock in the morning. For Kofifi FM News, I am Siposerutu. 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
6: Out of the huts of history's shame, I rise. Up from a past rooted in pain. A black ocean leaping and wide, welling and swelling, I bear in the tide. Leaving behind nights of terror and fear, I rise. Into a daybreak miraculously clear, I rise. Bringing the gifts that my ancestors gave, I am the hope and the dream of the slave.
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8: With Neil Nunes. Residents of Beirut's southern suburbs have been fleeing their homes after Israel's Prime Minister Benjamin Netanyahu said his country was again at war with Hezbollah and launched a wave of airstrikes across Lebanon. Footage posted on social media showed long lines of vehicles as people preempted expected Israeli attacks on the Hezbollah stronghold. Emir Nada is in Jerusalem.
9: Israel was already heavily hitting Lebanon, but its attacks were mostly confined to the south of the country. Now Prime Minister Benjamin Netanyahu's orders to intensify striking Hezbollah. And this comes as the ongoing US-Iran ceasefire negotiations continuing, and Iran insists that it should include a ceasefire on all fronts, which is something that the Israeli government is against, saying that it wants to continue its attacks against Hezbollah and that the armed group should be dismantled and disarmed.
8: U.S. forces in the Middle East say they've attacked missile launch sites in southern Iran, as well as boats attempting to lay mines. Iran said it had downed what it called a hostile stealth drone. Here's our North America correspondent David Willis.
10: The U.S. has attacked missile sites in southern Iran, according to U.S. Central Command. A statement from them says that U.S. forces conducted self-defense strikes in southern Iran today to protect our troops from threats posed by Iranian forces. The list is the target, but doesn't give any details of the attacks. And that statement concludes, U.S. Central Command continues to defend our forces while using restraint during the ongoing ceasefire.
8: President Masoud Pezeshkian of Iran has ordered the restoration of global internet access nearly 90 days after it was cut off at the start of the U.S.-Israeli war on the country. State media say this will happen on Tuesday. An investigation by a leading rights group has found evidence the United Arab Emirates has been involved in recruiting Colombian mercenaries to fight in the Sudan war. Human Rights Watch says an Abu Dhabi-based security company organized flights and training before covertly transporting the fighters to help the Sudanese paramilitary rapid support forces. Here's Thomas Mukwana.
11: The Colombian mercenaries are said to have been transported to the front lines in the Darfur region through Abu Dhabi, where the report says they received training at military bases. According to Human Rights Watch, the military contractors assisted the paramilitary rapid support forces in its onslaught against the city of El Fasher in late 2025, where the UN Human Rights Agency says more than 6,000 people were killed. Human Rights Watch also found that weapons belonging to the UAE stockpiles were deployed in the war, which has displaced nearly 13 million people in Sudan.
8: World News from the BBC. An uprising at a prison in western Venezuela has continued into Monday despite the jail's director being fired. Hundreds of inmates took over the prison in Barinas at the weekend, burning mattresses and bedsheets in protest against poor conditions, overcrowding, and what they say is violence, including torture by guards. A group of seven women and 12 children linked to Islamic State group fighters are heading to Australia, having spent years in Syria. The so-called IS brides are making the journey after being freed from the Al-Roj camp in the northeast of the country. The Italian luxury sports car maker Ferrari has unveiled its first ever fully electric vehicle. The four-door Luce is the first model the company has ever produced with five seats and will be priced at $640,000. One of the all-time greats of American jazz, the saxophonist Sonny Rollins, has died. He was 95. Over his long career, Rollins became famed for experimenting and improvisation, earning him a Grammy Lifetime Achievement Award and a National Medal of the Arts. Grant Farrett reports.
12: Sonny Rollins began playing the saxophone as a schoolboy growing up in Harlem in New York. Success came quickly, and he was soon performing alongside jazz greats such as Miles Davis. But early in his career in the 1950s, Rollins developed a heroin habit and spent time in jail. After emerging from rehab, he produced one of the most acclaimed of his 60 albums, Saxophone Colossus. His career spanned another five decades. Rollins continued to experiment and improvise. Looking back, he said he'd always been his own man.
8: BBC World News.
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15: Good morning to all the listeners. It is after 6 on Tuesday, May 26, 2026. This is your first traffic report for the day, helping you navigate the early morning rush across the metro. Starting in Pretoria Glen, anticipate slight delays. It's on R559 approaching Impala Road. On the Golden Highway, there are those roadworks in Zachariah Park, Lehaye, Eldorado Park, and in Devland. Anticipate delays traveling through those areas. And expect delays are on the eastbound of Chris Honey Road, with queuing traffic from UJ Soweto Campus to Nicholas Street and Park. Park. In Orlando, expect delays on Klipspruit Valley Road, that's towards the N17 circle, and anticipate delays on the northbound of Ellison Toledo Road approaching Main Reef Road in Roodepoort, and this is due to roadworks there. And still in the Roodepoort area, traffic is slow on the eastbound of Randfontein Road, that's heading towards Gustav Street. Anticipate delays on Jim Fisher Road in Volta Freedom Park and Iran Park Ridge, that's heading towards Bluecombe and Bearston Deer Drive. On Malibongwe Drive, anticipate delays on the southbound approaching River Road in Kaya Sand, and travelling further south, traffic is slow towards President Fisher Road in Sharon Lee. River Lee, expect delays on Nazareth Road, heading towards Main Reef Road, and expect delays on the eastbound of Main Reef Road in Amalgam approaching Church Street. And on the M1 North, the traffic is slow with delays from Goldriff City travelling through the Crown Interchange and Double Decker section heading towards Carr Street in Newtown. Also anticipate delays on the M2 West approaching the Crown Interchange joining the M1 North. On the N3 North, there are those heavy delays in Germiston, this between Elands and Geldenhuys Interchange. And in Midrand, expect delays in Glen Austin on the westbound of Dale Road heading towards Modderfontein Road. Also expect delays on the westbound of Olifantsfontein Road in Glen Austin and in Rogersfontein heading towards Allen and Pretoria Main Road. For any complaints, incidents, or reports of accidents, you can call 0800 002 587 or 011 375 5911. And this is Superintendent Olani Fihlo of JNPD. Remind motorists to take it easy, drive safely, obey the rules of the road, stay buckled up, don't text and drive, and don't drink and drive.
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Dr. Victor with Shambhala, taking us to exactly 23 minutes after 7 o'clock. Before this, your news was served to you, your local and national news served by Sipho Siroto, the BBC, informing you about what is happening globally, and your traffic news was served by Superintendent Tlani Fitla. For now, let's remind you, Gvifilanda, that there's a very important event taking place at the radio station today. So coming up at 9 a.m. this morning on Kafifa FM 97.2, we'll be bringing you that live conversation for a special outside broadcast at the Westbury Secondary School Hostel. So residents of Westbury and surrounding areas have been raising serious concerns about crime, unemployment, service delivery, infrastructure, and the overall state of Johannesburg. Many people are asking what can be done to turn the city around. This morning, Helen Zilla will be joining the community of Westbury for an open and direct conversation about the future of Johannesburg and the challenges facing local communities. We've heard your worries, we've heard your doubts, we've heard your questions. Now, Kafifilanda, it's your opportunity to ask the questions yourself, face to face. The Helen Zilla series is live from the Westbury Secondary School Hostel, also known as the Westbury Youth Centre, where we are broadcasting from right now. That conversation coming up between 9 and 10 a.m. on Kafifa FM 97.2, but it will be happening live. So if

on Covif FM 97.2 every Tuesday between 9 and 10 a.m. because the community deserves answers. I hope to see you soon. All right, 25 minutes after 7 o'clock, it is time for us to play the Guess What Day It Is challenge, where we are challenging you, Kavivlander, to guess what commemorative day we happen to be commemorating based on one specific song. The first Kavivlander to give us the correct guess will be crowned as today's Guess What Day It Is champion and win themselves that humongous bag of virtual bragging rights that you can brag about throughout this Healthy Lifestyle Tuesday. All right, that said, we'll be taking a listen to Fly Away by Kentphonic. That is the song that we've chosen for today's commemorative day challenge. I want you to think back to your childhood, and this is me just wanting to give you an extra clue. Think back to your childhood. As a child, either maybe in creche, maybe in primary school, even high school, we used to make them out of paper and literally fly it from one end of the classroom to the other end of the classroom. So one corner to the other corner. Sometimes you'd even write a message for your friend and literally just fly it over to your friend. All right, that's as far as I can go, Kavivlander. So yeah, today we'll be taking a listen to Kentphonic's Fly Away. This is the song that we've chosen for the Healthy Lifestyle Tuesday edition of the Guess What Day It Is challenge, where we are challenging you to guess what commemorative day we happen to be commemorating. Good luck to each and every one who will be participating. I remind you, between 7:35 and 8 o'clock, we have that all-important 1 point up for grabs during the Morning Glory foreplay. Stay tuned to the best urban radio station in Johannesburg. This is the Covif FM 97.2 Breakfast Show with myself, Natasha Hayne.

0: Genphonic with Fly Away, taking us to exactly 32 minutes after 7 o'clock. This is a song that we chose for today's Commemorative Day Challenge. Thank you to each and every one who participated. You will now know there can only be one winner. So who's our winner for the Health and Assault User Edition of the Guess What Day It Is Challenge? Let's find out. Our winner for today says, yeah, buenos dias, blessed birthday to Uncle Will in Johannesburg. And then she says, it's a National Paper Airplane Day. Well, you're definitely right on track. Congratulations to you, Stacy, all the way from Port Shepstone. All the bragging rights are yours. Yeah, be ready to receive that big bag of bragging rights. Here it comes. Yes, Kavivlanda, today marks a National Paper Airplane Day, celebrating simple fun and big imaginations. Now, I don't know if you can remember as a child making your own paper airplane, and literally from one end to the other end, one corner to the other corner, from you to your friend, from you to your brother or sister, just flying that airplane around. Well, today is National Paper Airplane Day, a celebration of one of the world's simplest and most nostalgic flying creations. From classroom corners to park benches and office hallways, paper airplanes have been soaring through generations of childhood memories. The day honors the art of folding paper into flight, with enthusiasts around the world marking the occasion through a contest focused on distance and time in the air. The craft is sometimes called aerogami, a blend of aviation and origami, with roots believed to stretch back to ancient China before being refined in Japan. But beyond the folds and flying tricks, the humble paper airplane carries something else, and that is, of course, imagination. So for many, it's a chance to unplug from screens, to step outside and reconnect with a simpler kind of fun. Now, earlier I did say that instead of us scrolling through our phones, instead of us awaking from our slumber, what's the first thing we do? Do we reach for our phones in the morning? Do we reach for our morning devotional? Do we literally reach for a snack? What do you do? What's the first thing you do when you wake up in the morning? What's the first thing you reach for in the morning? Because this Health and Lifestyle Tuesday, we are challenging one another to step away from our screens. And instead of reaching for our screens, we will reach for something new. We will challenge ourselves and try and create a new habit, something very positive. Maybe you're saying this Health and Lifestyle Tuesday, instead of spending so much time on your screen, you're going to read a book, you're going to read an article, you're going to journal, you're going to gather your thoughts. What will you be doing? Well, the challenge is out. Will you be answering? Will you be saying, not for me? Let me know, 079-468-5183. Maybe you're listening right now and you're saying, well, Natasha, I have already implemented this in my life. Instead of spending so much time scrolling to TikTok, which is very addictive, as well as Instagram, I have now created this morning routine where before I do anything or reach for anything, I sit, I calm myself, and thereafter I gather my thoughts. What's the first thing you reach for this morning? I'd love to know. 079-468-5183. 36 minutes after 7 o'clock, still headed your way during this second hour. Well, we will be giving you a clue as to who is taking over the center stage during the Morning Glory foreplay at the top of the hour, 8 o'clock. Sipho Siroto serves us our second news bulletin of the morning. The BBC informs us about what is happening globally, and Superintendent Xolani Fihla checks in on your roads. At around 8:30, we will be joined by two very special guests who will be coming in this morning to then speak to us about lupus. If you've also if you're rather aware or well-informed as far as lupus is concerned, and you'd also like to share your experience, your insights, we'd love to hear from you, Kavivi Landis, so feel free to share your story with us on 079-468-5183 in preparation for that important interview. All right, 37 minutes after 7 o'clock, ready or not, we're getting straight into our Morning Glory foreplay. I'm going to give you a clue as to who is at the center of the Morning Glory foreplay. Thereafter, you will be treated to a selection, a concert for one, where you'll be serenaded from now until 8 o'clock without any interruptions. All that I require from you is for you to tell me who do you reckon, know, think is at the center of the Morning Glory foreplay. The first Kavivi Landis to give me the correct name of the artist or band will then win themselves that all-important 1 point. You'll either get added to the Morning Glory foreplay scoreboard, or you'll be adding to your tally if you're there already. So the stakes are definitely high. All right, this morning we present to you South Africa's music community, of course, a favorite. He passed on at the age of 65. Known for his quiet and humble nature off stage, he was more expressive when he had a guitar in his hands. Friends and fans say he let his music do the talking, blending the sounds of Guma and Cape Jazz into a style that was unmistakably his own. Whether performing in the background or leading through melody, he brought a deep musical intensity that resonated with audience across generations. Who are we talking about? Well, you talk to us on 079-468-5183. That's if you can tell me who is at the center of the Morning Glory foreplay.
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0: It is 58 minutes just after 7 o'clock. That was your Morning Glory foreplay. Did you enjoy it? Well, I'm so happy that you did. Maybe you were wondering, my VSD Constantine, who is it? Well, you can't beat the fact that the selection was really top tier. I kid you not. 58 minutes after 7 o'clock. Coming up in 2 minutes' time, we have Sipho Siroto with your second news bulletin of the morning. Thereafter, we check in with the BBC to find out what is happening globally. And Superintendent Xolani Fihla will give us our final traffic update of the morning.
1: En opmerkings deur luisteraars is nie noodwendig die van die radiostasie nie. Die radiostasie kan nie verantwoordelik gehou word vir enige opmerkings deur ons luisteraars.
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4: Thank you very much, Natasha. The news headlines at the hour, 8 o'clock. Gauteng government looking to strengthen coordination in spheres of the state. SAPRA shuts down illegal weight loss drug factory in Pretoria. Four people arrested for Orange Farm's mob justice murder. Case against SAPS forensic captain postponed. Parliament confirms names for Palapala impeachment committee. And with the news at 8 o'clock Central African time on Covivi FM on 97.2 IMC Poserodo. Good morning. The Gauteng government says it is working to strengthen coordination across all spheres of the government to improve service delivery and rebuild public confidence in municipalities ahead of the upcoming local government elections. Cooperative Governance MEC Jacob Mamabulu has provided an update on the province's turnaround strategy and smart city program aimed at addressing challenges facing Gauteng's 11 municipalities.
5: The reason why we have set up a province-wide turnaround strategy, why we are implementing that, and why we are working together in an integrated way. No single government working alone, no person working in a corner there in silos will be able to solve the problems that we have. So the approach that we are taking, and we are confident it will work, is now we are working together, we are integrating. We are supporting each other, we are hand-holding each other, because when we talk past each other, when we seem to be, working in silos, the problem persists. We can't solve a problem unless we are working together.
4: Now, to this next update, the South African Health Products Regulatory Authority, SAPRA, has shut down a facility in Silverton, east of Pretoria, for illegally manufacturing weight loss of drugs. The plant has found to be producing semaglutide and trazepine medicines, and mainly used to treat diabetes but also prescribed for weight loss. Although the factory is legally registered under the Pharmacy Act, SAPRA says the drugs were being manufactured in contravention of the Medicines Act and Pharmacy Act. Authorities have also uncovered a network of pharmacies and doctors allegedly distributing the products on a large scale. SAPRA spokesperson Mokhadi Fafudi says the investigation had been ongoing for some time before inspectors and officials from the South African Pharmacy Council raided the facility on the 11th of May. And now in other news, police have arrested four suspects in connection with the murder of a 33-year-old man during an alleged mob justice incident in Porgy Orange Farms, south of Johannesburg. Police say officers responded to reports of vigilantism and found the victim with severe head injuries and multiple wounds. Paramedics declared him dead at the scene. It is alleged that the man was attacked by a community members over claims that he had raped young boys. Police confirmed that rape cases had been previously opened against the deceased and were still under investigation. A murder case has since been opened, and the four suspects are expected to appear in the Vereeniging Magistrates Court soon. Acting Station Commander Colonel Thapelo Mofokeng has urged residents not to take the law into their own hands, saying the suspects should be dealt with through the criminal justice system. Meanwhile, the case against the South African Police Service Forensic Laboratory Captain Lawrence Makgotlwe has been postponed to the 2nd of June for a formal bail application. Makgotlwe appeared briefly in the Pretoria Magistrates Court on charges of defeating the ends of justice. He remains in custody. He was arrested at his Pretoria home on Friday following an investigation by the Madlanga Commission's Recommendations Task Team. The charges are linked to several high-profile murder investigations and evidence presented before the Madlanga Commission of Inquiry. More with other news. Parliament has announced the members who will serve on the National Assembly's Impeachment Committee. Political parties submitted their representatives ahead of Friday's deadline, with the ANC finalizing its nomination list over the weekend. The multi-party committee includes MPs from across the political spectrum, among Julius Malema, John Hlophe, Musi Maimane and Glenys Breitenbach. The committee is expected to play a key role in impeachment proceedings in Parliament, with political parties likely to contest both the process and issues of accountability. And now in your weather update, Johannesburg, it is 7 degrees this morning and it will peak at the high of 22 degrees Celsius. At Pretoria, it is 9 degrees Celsius this morning and it is expected to peak at a high of 23 degrees in the afternoon. Cape Town, it is 14 degrees this morning and it is expected to peak at a high of 19 degrees this afternoon. And now looking at Durban, it is 17 degrees Celsius this morning and it is expected to peak at a high of 26 degrees in the afternoon. Now on the markets update, the rand to the US dollar is trading at 16 rands and 34 cents and 22 rands and 1 cent to the pound. On the commodities markets, gold is trading at 4,532.78 per ounce. Platinum is at 1,954.10. Brent crude oil is 95 rands and 32 cents a barrel. Recapping on our top stories this hour. Parliament confirms names for Palapala Impeachment Committee. Case against the SAPS forensic captain postponed. Four people arrested for Orange Farm's mob justice murder. SAPRA shuts down illegal weight loss drug factory in Pretoria. Gauteng government looking to strengthen coordination in fears of the state. If you have any local news that you would like Kofifi FM to follow up on, feel free to send us a WhatsApp to 079-468-5183. That's 079-468-5183. The next news update is coming up probably at 10 o'clock with Keelan Blunden for Kofifi FM News 97.2. I am C. Posterote. You are still in the good hands of Natasha on the Kofifi Breakfast. Good morning.
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7: BBC News with Neil Nunes. The U.S. Secretary of State Marco Rubio has said reaching a peace deal with Iran will take a few days despite renewed U.S. strikes on the country. Earlier, the U.S. military said its forces had attacked Iranian missile launch sites. Here's David Willis.
8: A statement from U.S. Central Command said the strikes were carried out to protect troops in the region from threats posed by Iranian forces. The developments come at a delicate time diplomatically, with a fragile ceasefire in place and negotiations to end the conflict currently underway in Qatar. Meanwhile, a spokesman for Iran's foreign ministry has refuted claims by the Trump administration that the two sides are close to reaching an agreement, saying progress had been made, but adding that an end to the conflict was not imminent.
7: Residents of Beirut's southern suburbs have been fleeing their homes after Israel's Prime Minister Benjamin Netanyahu said his country was again at war with Hezbollah and launched a wave of airstrikes across Lebanon. Footage posted on social media showed long lines of vehicles as people preempted expected Israeli attacks on the Hezbollah stronghold. An investigation by Human Rights Watch has found evidence the United Arab Emirates has been involved in recruiting Colombian mercenaries to help the paramilitary rapid support forces in the Sudan war. Here's Thomas Mukwana.
3: According to Human Rights Watch, the military contractors assisted the paramilitary rapid support forces in its onslaught against the city of El Fasher in late 2025, where the UN Human Rights Agency says more than 6,000 people were killed. Human Rights Watch also found that weapons belonging to the UAE stockpiles were deployed in the war, which has displaced nearly 13 million people in Sudan. Although the mercenaries were not accused of participating in executions, they're said to have provided technical expertise on artillery, drone, and vehicle operations.
7: The head of the WHO is due to travel to the Democratic Republic of Congo today as the country struggles to contain an Ebola outbreak, which is believed to have killed at least 220 people. Dr. Tedros Adhanom Ghebreyesus said responders were now playing catch-up. Barbara Platasha reports.
9: Dr. Tedros said the organization was pouring money, medical supplies, and staff into the Democratic Republic of Congo. But he's called this epidemic especially challenging because of a perfect storm of factors. It's located in Congo's eastern provinces, which are affected by insecurity from armed groups, mass displacement, and weak health systems. The virus is a rare strain for which there are no vaccines or medicines. That's partly why there was a delay in detecting it. And cuts in international aid, especially from the U.S., have weakened the response.
7: World News from the BBC. An uprising at a prison in western Venezuela has continued into Monday despite its director being fired. Hundreds of inmates took over the prison in Barinas at the weekend, burning mattresses and bedsheets in protest against poor conditions, overcrowding, and what they say is violence, including torture by guards. Efforts are continuing in a remote area of central Laos to rescue seven people stuck in a flooded cave for 5 days. The villagers had been looking for gold when they became trapped by heavy rain. Laotian state media say three experts who had helped rescue a youth football team from a cave in neighboring Thailand in 2018 have joined the operation. Jonathan Head is in Bangkok.
10: They've gone to assist because of the experience they have in exploring caves. It's extremely challenging. This particular caving system is largely unmapped. They don't think that these trapped people are that far in. In fact, they think they're probably very close to them now, a matter of perhaps 30 metres or so. But the rains have brought huge amounts of sediment down, and the tunnels inside to get to these caves are very narrow indeed. They said no more than 60 centimetres wide, and they're constantly facing more water rushing in, more sediment building up.
7: A drone display that's part of an annual sound and light festival in Australia has been called off after 89 drones fell into Sydney Harbour. An eyewitness called the fall at the Vivid Sydney Festival a catastrophic failure, while a harbour employee said he saw the drones crashing into a wharf. One of the all-time greats of American jazz, the saxophonist Sonny Rollins, has died. He was 95. Born in Harlem, New York, Rollins began his career in the 1940s, becoming a key player in the bebop scene and performing alongside the likes of Miles Davis and Charlie Parker. BBC News.
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0: Good morning to all the listeners. It is after 7 on Tuesday, May 26, 2026. This is your second traffic update for the morning, and traffic volumes have increased across the city. Starting in Protea Glen, there are delays on R559 at Sunrise Avenue in Glenridge, with further delays towards Impala Road. On the Golden Highway, there are road works in Zachariah Park, Lehaye, Eldorado Park and Devland. Expect delays travelling through those areas, and expect delays on the N12 East and Dipcliff travelling through the Dipcliff interchange. On Chris Henry Road, expect delays on the eastbound between Dynamo and Nicholas Street in Power Park, and anticipate delays in Orlando on Clipsbury Valley Road and on Soweto Highway coming from Zimklop approaching the N17 circle. On Ellis Mtsweledi Road, expect delays on the northbound as heading towards Main Reef Road in Roodepoort, and the heavy delays in both directions on Randfontein Road, that's between Leratong Village and Witbooi, and still on Randfontein Road, expect delays on the eastbound in Roodepoort heading towards Gustav Street. Traffic is slow on Progress Road in Khabula Park, and in Princess anticipate delays on the northbound of Corlett Avenue approaching on Deerkers Road. Mariasberg, there are delays on Albertina Cecilia Road heading towards Arthur Matthews Avenue, and expect delays in Westbury on Harmony Street heading towards Perth Road. Anticipate delays on Gordon Road in Florida North and Florida Glen, that's heading towards Hendrik Borgita Road. And in Rampart Ridge, expect delays with traffic queuing on Bestandia Drive East and Jim Fisher Road. Anticipate further delays on the eastbound of Bestandia Drive heading towards the N1 and Moncur Road. And still in Rampart Ridge, there are delays on Aisterhoe Drive, and on the N1 North, expect delays at Malibongwe Drive. On Malibongwe Drive, there are delays on the southbound, that's towards River Road in Kaya Sand, and traveling further south, the heavy delays in North Riding and in Sharon Lee, travelling towards the N1. In Magaliesberg, there's currently traffic on the southbound of Winnie Mandela Drive with delays from Witkopen Road to the N1, and expect heavy delays in Lone Hill and in Paulshof on Witkopen Road East and Main Road South. Further delays on the southbound of Main Road heading towards Sloane Street and Bryanston. Expect delays in Sunning Hill, that's on Rivonia Road South and Witkopen Road, and in Bryanston, expect delays on Homestead Avenue and Brumfisher Drive. There are heavy delays on the eastbound of Republic Road that's travelling towards Woodlands Avenue in Hurlingham, and in Emerentia, expect delays on Glen Eagles Road heading towards Bury Hadsock Avenue. Expect further delays on Glen Eagles Road in Greenside heading towards Gears Avenue. And expect delays on the northbound of Oxford Road as approaching Bolton Road in Parkwood. In Westcliff, there are delays on Westcliff Drive heading towards Jan Smuts Avenue, and expect delays on Nazareth Road in Riverlea that's heading towards Main Reef Road. In Amalgam, expect delays on the eastbound of Main Reef Road heading towards Church Street, and expect delays on Crown Road Road in Teta, that's from Amethyst Road to the Soweto Highway overpass heading towards Crown. And in Poisons Reserve, expect delays on Soweto Highway travelling into Poisons. There are delays on the northbound of Poisons Road in Selby, that's heading towards Trump Street, and traffic is heavy on the M1 North with delays from between Poisons Road and Smith Street in Bramfontein, and traffic is also occurring on the M2 West with delays from the Rissick Street Selby exit to the Crown Interchange joining the M1 North. In Houghton, expect delays with traffic occurring on St. Andrew, Kosagori Road and in both directions in Houghton Drive. And in Sandton, expect delays on the M1 North and southbound off-ramps. There's on to Grayson Drive. Also expect delays on Andrew Street in Weinberg heading towards the M1. Then still in the Sandton area, there are delays on Catherine Street in Barlow Park. They're heading towards Grayson Drive. And on the N3 North, expect heavy delays in Germiston. That's between Elands and Geldenhuys Interchange. In Midrand, there's slow moving traffic on the N1 South, and that's from Allendale Road towards the Buckley Interchange. Expect delays on the westbound of Allendale Road approaching Pretoria Main Road. Expect delays in Glen Austin, that's on Dale Road, and expect delays on Olifantsfontein Road in Glen Austin and in Rogersfontein heading towards Allen Road and Pretoria Main Road. Traffic is heavy on the eastbound of Olifantsfontein Road in Countryview. Expect delays travelling towards Lever Road and the N1. Also expect delays on the southbound of R55 heading towards Dumbarton Road in Blue Hills and Arthur Avenue in Cawthorne. And travelling further south, there are heavy delays on Pitts Avenue in Kyalami from Main to Allendale Road. For any complaints, incidents, or reports of accidents, you can call 0800 002 587 or 011 375 5911. And this is Superintendent Olani Fihlo of JNPD, reminding motorists to take it easy, drive safely, obey the rules of the road, stay buckled up, don't text and drive, and don't drink and drive.
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All right, it is exactly 22 minutes after 8 o'clock. A recap of your first 2 hours of your Healthy Lifestyle Tuesday edition of your favorite breakfast show. Had us listening to a selection of proudly South African music. We started this morning's broadcast with Johnny Clegg and Savuka's Asimbonanga in tribute of the late Tata Nelson Mandela. We also had Vulindlela by Brenda Fassie, and I reckon all the aunties across Kofifi Land were jiving. Ja, die lichaam het weer lekker geskit en ek is bly dat ons 'n bietjie oefening gedoen het vanoggend. We also had Sipho Hotstix Mabuza with Burnout alongside Joy with Paradise Road. Holly Ray gave us Deeper, DJ Clock, and Beatenberg gave us Pluto. And we also listened to Mikasa's Jiga. Just before 7, we filled you in on the day's developing stories, and we listened to our dose of motivation with Denzel Washington, reminded us to dream big. Our song of the day by Joy Amoy, titled All the Things. We will be playing out with that song just before we bid you farewell. So, do stick around for that. At the top of the hour, 7 and 8 o'clock, Sipho Siroto served us our local and national news. The BBC informed us about what is happening globally. And we also then had Superintendent Tlani Fitla alerting us about the routes and roads that we need to steer clear of as we travel between destinations. At around 20 minutes after 7, we went back to our childhood. So today marks National Paper Airplane Day. We reminded you this morning that it is a celebration of one of the world's simplest and most nostalgic flying creations, and I hope that it inspired you maybe to travel back to your childhood when life was so simple. We didn't have all the stresses, you know, bills to pay, mouths to feed, you know, I could go on and on and on. And even if you for me say, oh my groot, so let me my mouth ho. All right, so yeah, that was our Guess What Day It Is challenge between 7:20 and 7:30 this morning. Between 7:35 and 8 o'clock, we served your Morning Glory foreplay. We had Errol Dyers at the center of the Morning Glory foreplay, and maybe you listened to his music for the very first time and you were pleasantly surprised. Well, I'm interested to know, what did you think about this morning's selection? Talk to me on 079-468-5183. That was your Morning Glory foreplay. Still to come during this final hour, we remind you that Helen Ziller is visiting the community of Westbury today. So the Helen series is coming to you live this morning from the Westbury Secondary School Hostel, also known as the Westbury Youth Center. That is where Kofifi FM 97.2 is broadcasting from right now. So today there will be an outside broadcast where you'll be able to ask Helen Ziller all your emails.

9 o'clock and 10 o'clock. Also remind you that I'm really excited about a conversation that we're having on The Breakfast Show. For those of you not aware of what is happening, well, head on to our WhatsApp line, 079-468-5183. We are having a conversation about lupus this morning, and it's a very important conversation that we need to have. And if you have any insights, and you want to tell us about your experience with lupus, you're more than welcome to do so on 079-468-5183. Our ladies are here and they are getting ready for this important conversation, and we're looking forward to hosting them for breakfast. For now, let's reveal who has won this morning's all-important 1 point, because that Kofifi Lander will either get their name added to the scoreboard or definitely just add to their tally. Let's find out who our winner is for today's Morning Glory foreplay.

Our winner for today says here, Goeiemôre, Errol Dyer, Sounds of Cape Town, memories of my early childhood when our neighbor was strumming on the banjo, apparently named after him. So, yeah, Errol. Feels geluk. Ja, dat was Errol Dyer. So congratulations to you, still leading the Morning Glory 4-play scoreboard.

All right, so yes, congratulations to you, Philip, all the way from Alberton, still leading the Morning Glory four-place scoreboard in first place, now with 27 points leading the Morning Glory four-place scoreboard. Veel geluk aan jou, Philip. All right, Kevin Philander, dit is 28 minute net na 8. Kom ons luister na ons Afrikaanse treffer van die oggend. As ons terugkom, then we'll be introducing you to our two very esteemed guests who are joining us this morning to speak all things lupus. And we remind you that if you have any insights, as jou story wil deel met ons, gesels met ons op 079-468-5183. Vanoggend luister ons na WGNL met Dinge Raak Warm.

0: Dit was weer Janiel met ons Afrikaanse treffer getitel Dinge raak warm. Dit is 32 minute net na 8 indien jy nou net ingeskakel het. Goeiemôre en welkom na jou nuwe dag. Alright, Kevief Lander, thank you for tuning in this morning as we bring you this very special awareness campaign conversation. We know that May is Lupus Awareness Month, a vital time dedicated to shining a light on a complex condition that affects millions worldwide. Lupus is a chronic autoimmune disease where the body's immune system mistakenly attacks healthy tissue, leading to widespread inflammation and tissue damage. Despite affecting an estimated 5 million people globally, lupus remains widely misunderstood, often hidden behind a veil of misconceptions and invisible symptoms, which can also be a myth. Today, we aim to dismantle those myths, share authentic experiences, and also understand exactly how this condition impacts daily life. Joining me this morning is Judy van Rooyen and Felicity Thomas. They are here as advocates to bring you awareness about lupus and what it actually means. So we're really looking forward to this conversation. We'll be asking them a number of questions, but if you have any questions that you'd specifically like to pose, please feel free to do so on 079-468-5183. Let's first do our introductions. So welcome Felicity Thomas and welcome Judy van Rooyen. Can I ask you to just sit a bit closer to the microphone? Thank you, Amelie Dijkhoer.
1: Good morning, Coffee Philanders. This is Felicity Thomas. I am an advocate for lupus, and I assist all our patients that that is suffering and that is warriors like myself as well.
2: Good morning, I'm Judy van Rooyen. I'm also one of the lupus warriors. It's also here today just to come and tell you about it so that you can learn how to be active with it, with your sickness.
0: Fantastic. Now, just to break the ice, val ek net vra, why are we referring to ourselves as warriors?
1: The reason why is that you're getting up every day. You don't know if you will get up. And you're fighting this fight of lupus, and you're not sitting down. So you are a warrior. You fighting this fight. And it's a race that you're running, and that's why we are warriors.
0: For you?
2: Well, with me as well, because when I started having lupus, it wasn't an easy journey for me. Because my hands started swelling, and I was asthmatic, but because of that, they don't see the flaws of lupus. My hands started swelling in 2024 more than usual. And then I went to the doctor because I couldn't use my hands because it was so stiff and swollen. And then when I went to the doctor eventually, and then she, Dr. Asdeen, actually took bloods. And then after that, then she saw that I've got lupus. Because it's very rare. People don't think about it. You sit at home. Family things that you're putting on, you know, we tease each other, yeah, you stuff, because then you can't walk. Some mornings you can't walk. You can't talk because your voice goes. It's a very difficult race to run. That's why warriors is so important, because that's where we go to. You can maybe just sit and then you're out. That's what happened to me last year. September, went to Awana, went to make sandwiches for the kids. I was well while making jokes and everything. Pardon. Went up to school to Bernard Isaacs to do the drummies. And the next best thing, I was out. I was busy dying. Nobody knew it. And one of the nurses ran and said, no, don't die on my watch. My BP was 90-60. I was admitted to ICU. I was in ICU for a week. And that's how it is. You don't know. You can sit. People think you're putting on, you fainting or whatever. In the meantime, it's a very critical situation being a lupus.
0: I think for my understanding, and maybe for a listener's perspective or understanding also, does not know what lupus is. Can you maybe give us a definition about what lupus actually is?
1: Okay, so lupus is an autoimmune disease which the body's immune is overactive, and then it attacks itself. I normally explain to friends and family, and I said, my cells are fighting one another in my body, and everyone is running a race there. So just to make it easier for them to understand. So it's overactive, your immune system is overactive. So your immune system must be suppressed at all times for it.
0: Can I inherit lupus?
1: No. It's more in hormones. Mm-hmm. You could be diet, because there's none in my family, and I have it. So it wasn't, my mom passed away of thrombosis many moons ago. And yeah, so it's not like my father or my mother had it and now I got it. Mm-hmm. It's not like that at all. And it's not contagious at all, mm-hmm, either.
0: No, thank you for giving me that understanding, because sometimes you hear about an illness, you hear about a disease, but because you've never really heard from someone who's going through it, who has, yeah, experienced it, you have this misconception about, definitely, what it actually is. So thank you for shedding light about that. So many people confuse lupus with other conditions because it is often referred to as an invisible illness. So how do you explain it simply to someone who has never heard it? And I like the definition that Felicity gave in terms of saying it's literally your tissues fighting against one another.
1: Yeah. So lupus is invisible, but our strength is not. And today we rise in purple, unseen but unbreakable. So invisible means that you don't know that I'm sick. And that's one of the myths, that you have to look sick to be sick.
0: Sure.
1: And there's many times that I don't look sick, but I am sick. But no one can see it. And there's different lupus. There's one for your skin, for the kidneys, the joints. So they've got different names as well in terms of that. But the one can attack, because your organs, it can take any of the organs. I was 24, very ill, almost also gone. 11% kidney function. And I woke up in ICU, I had to go on dialysis, and that was also due to the lupus. So it was like that. It was my oxygen levels went below 70, my fever was over 40, my colon also. So most of the organs just decided, you know, we die here today.
0: Sure.
1: Yeah. So I was like almost for 2 weeks, 1 week in ICU and another week in normal ward.
0: And yet on the outside you were looking okay, but yeah, all of this was happening internally.
1: Yeah.
0: Wow. So can you maybe address the common myth that lupus only affects older individuals?
1: No, it doesn't. It affects everyone, even children, men and women. There's no distinction whether you're a woman or not. So it affects everyone. That is definitely, it's not just a woman illness. You'll get less men, but nowadays you get more children, teenagers that's got lupus, and where the parents are running with it. We've got the lady that we work with, she's running this, it's called Andrea's Gift, and her daughter had lupus, and she passed on, and she's running this in Cape Town.
0: Very interesting. Thank you very, very much. It is 41 minutes after 8 o'clock. If you've just tuned in, we're hosting our Warriors this morning. They're joining us to speak about lupus and also just giving us some light with regards to what lupus is and demystifying some of the myths that we've heard. Now, when it comes to lupus, we also often hear about how it affects our joints and causes fatigue. But what does it actually do with your mental health? Because I can only imagine you telling people that you're not feeling well. You're telling people that something is definitely wrong with me. You end up in ICU. No one really understands. How does that affect you in terms of your mental health and your emotional well-being? Because people can't see it on the outside, yep, but you are here experiencing it.
1: So the mental health issue is a very good one. There is a lot of women that suffering from depression, anxiety, because they can't handle the fact that they've got lupus, and when they do fall ill, it's just like everything just caves in, right? I must admit, I know when I have a lot of pain, I'm a bit moody, but I've got God on my side, to be honest with you, and I always say to my children that with God on our side, who can be against us, right? And if I'm not saying that they don't have God on their side, I'm not saying that. But with the mental illness, it's your whole emotional being. It's everything what you're going through. And if you also don't talk to someone else about it, like in a support group or even just chat, you're going to sit stuck and you will have all those emotions and feelings within you that you can't deal with because you're not also releasing that with someone else.
0: I'm so glad you made mention of support. Does your organization offer this kind of support?
1: Yes, it does. We have a chat. The lady that her name is Una, she actually just first finds out about yourself, where you find yourself, before she puts you on the chat. And so on that chat, we will ask a question, what have you used for this? Have anyone had heartburn? Whatever question. And then some of our advocates will answer, some of the patients will answer, the warriors. But bearing in mind that each and every person is different.
0: Mm-hmm.
1: So what you will feel is not what I'm going to feel.
0: So that makes it difficult for us to even ask if there's common signs.
1: Common signs could be the joints, mm-hmm, and there's a skin one that's got, they call it a butterfly rash. Then you've got it all over your skin. I've got this new thing. I've never had it by my nose. It's type of a eczema. I've never had it. And I said, Lord, I don't want any of stuff in my face. I can handle the other stuff. And so yeah, it's everywhere. Then you have anemia where you bruise easily. I've got lots of bruises. My back could be very sore, and when I ask my kids to rub my back, they'll say it's blue. Then we'll leave it because we know it's not something that they can just rub away. So it depends really on the person.
0: Yes.
1: As well, yeah.
0: So maybe can we get Judy to maybe speak about some of the signs that you saw? Was there any physical signs or was it more
2: internal?
0: Yes,
2: with me there was physical signs because before, like I used to sit at the desk at work, then I have to get up and then I can't. Because then I have to keep on to the desk and then walk in and I'll say, oh, the old thing, is your old man sick? But it wasn't. And as it went on, doctors just thought it was like when you go, no, it's arthritis, it's this. But in the meantime, it was the lupus, it was affecting me. With mine is rheumatoid arthritis with the lupus. So it's very difficult because then when you walk, you can't walk. Like today, I as you see me,
0: mm-hmm,
2: I'm fine. I look okay,
0: mm-hmm,
2: but I'm in a lot of pain. I've got pins and needles, and on my right side, it's not okay. My back is also blue because of and the cold as well. It also affects us, mm-hmm, a lot. So when it's cold, most of the time, then you lie in bed, and I'll send a message to Phil and say, I'm down again today. What now? Also, because if it wasn't through the Lord, I wouldn't have been sitting here. You know, that time when I went into that thing, it was the second time this year as well, sitting in church, and then the prophetess asked me, why am I so ice cold? I said, yeah, it's okay. I'm all right. I'm fine. Praise and worshiping, sitting down. Then I just felt, you know, the I'm going, the fatigue is going. I'm seeing things, but then I thought, Lord, I'm in the church. Nothing will happen. They prayed for me. I was fine. The next day, back into Garden City, into ICU. not knowing what was going on, the doctor just said to my friend, rush her to hospital, she's dying. So you don't know when, what is happening with you. So to our family and our friends, if you see we are there and say we've got the pain, look at it nicely. It's really important. So some people think it's a joke when you say you got lupus. They don't understand. But the myth of everything is we are in pain. We do look well. But at the same time, we're not. Like if you, like you can see my hands like this. It was so swollen. I still have this because it's flaring up today. So it's swollen. So there's days that I can't use my hands, my legs, but I can thank the Lord that I'm still going strong, still doing what I have to do. There was times that I couldn't walk at the drummies and they'll say, Auntie Judy, what can I know? And then the girls will hug me in. But in the meantime, I didn't know at that time what was going on. But it's very difficult for us as lupus warriors to do this. And like there's dryness of the eyes, your mouth, your nose, like the filler said, your ulcers, dry mouth, loss of appetite, you get weight gain, and sensitive for the sun. You can't stand long in the sun. That's what also used to happen to me. When I stand in the sun, then I faint. Didn't know it was the lupus. I just thought maybe I had sunstroke or something. You can't stand in the sun. Your kidneys disorder, like Phil, I was saying, the anemia that we get, like the butterfly rashes that your skin rashes that you get. I have a little bit of skin rash. Like it comes out dry, and then it's just a bit, you know, it's a bit painful, and then it goes off. So it just stays like that. So my hands are full, like I get this, you know, you can see the set I'm getting.
0: I can see
2: the
0: yes.
2: Yeah, so that is all the things. I just to say, ach, minus when I drink too much. In the meantime, it was the lupus. You know, so you laugh about it. But your family don't. There's sometimes that your family don't. Like when I started, it looked like, except, and I used to tell Phil, like, the one day I cried, I couldn't deal with it because the pain was so much. And I said to him, nobody understands me. Mm-hmm. Lying in the room, you can't get off the bed. You have to sit to go and wash yourself. It's very difficult for us as lupus warriors to do that.
0: And I think that is why this morning's conversation is so important, because we might have someone listening right now and they are finally feeling like these people who understand.
1: Yes.
0: So what advice would you give them in terms of they've just been listening to this interview, they were recently diagnosed with lupus, and they just need to know that there's a hope?
1: Well, they can contact me. They can contact Judy. And I could always go out and talk to them. It's a difficult thing. I started off many moons ago when I had my baby, and I was paralyzed from top to bottom. And at that time, they just said all my muscles collapsed. But the doctor that's now my doctor at that time said that it's lupus. But it wasn't. It was negative in my body for a very long time until, but I had all the symptoms. So only 2013 I was diagnosed with lupus. It was positive in my blood. And since then, I'm also on, it's a type of chemo that I go every 6 months for pain, because I have to now, I can't take lots of inflammation stuff because of my kidneys. And pain tablets is also a bad one for the kidneys. So I was in hospital last week. Judy still said, I'm not sure if you're going to be out today, but we are running this thing today. And I came out last week, Thursday evening. And it was also bladder and kidney infection. And so anything can just go wrong. So I would suggest if they could call you and give my number to them, they can contact me. I don't have a problem with that.
0: I have so many questions, but let's move on.
2: Yeah, also the medical treatment you go through, there are many cures for that, that they give you. The effective treatment can minimize symptoms and reduce inflammation. Medicine is also often prescribed depending on which organ and involved or the sensitivity of the disease. Coming to the medication, like yesterday, I had a bit of a cold. So the pharmacist was very skeptical of giving me cough mixture. And I usually drink it, but she actually phoned me back and said, I don't think you must drink that cough mixture. But the two of us, Phila was coming to me, so I asked her, can I not eat drunk? So she said, okay, no, it's fine. But you also have to be very careful
1: of what
2: to drink. What to drink, medication-wise. Because the medication that you're on, I was on 28 tablets. And then it came down. So we drink a lot of medication. On a Thursday, it's the medication that you drink. It's methotrexate and the vitamin D that you have to drink every week. So you drink 6 tablets. Some drinks 12, some drinks 8. It all depends on your type of how your pain and now the when you do your bloods. So every 6 months you have to go for your bloods to check if your immune system, if how is your levels. So if your levels are less, then it goes higher. So that is what happens to us. So that is how it goes. And then also the drugs that we get is it's often used to treat the system of the lupus and reduces the lupus flares. So we get flares like last week, my face was red, red, red. And my daughter asked, Mommy, what can I do? And I just said, oh, no, I don't know. And I had a flare and I couldn't, because it was burned, like it looks like your face is burning, but it's red, red, red. It's flares, it's coming up and you know. And like when you stress a lot, then it flares more. So you were supposed to be stress-free, but and it's very difficult for us to be stress-free. Especially when you have to go through all that. And you get cortisone, sometimes the prednisones that you get to drink. And that also causes you to have weight gain. So mine is like that. I gain weight because of the cortisone. And the anti-inflammatory medication that they use treating serious complications of lupus. Immune-suppressing drugs such as this methotrexate that I said. And these other ones as well, and suppress the immune system. There are many ways, like your lifestyle changes, there are many ways you can help effective manage your lupus and live your best life and with the disease. So that is what we do. We just carry on and just ask God to keep us through everything. Like Phila says, today you're in hospital for 6 days in ICU or wherever you come out, then people will say, nee, man, you was nooit sick nie. But in the meantime, it's just through the grace of God that you still get out of hospital to come. Because it's most of it, like mine was the one tablet, was affecting the lupus medication, was affecting the high blood pressure tablet, which I was hypertensive all the time. And then just all of a sudden, then I was hypotensive. So with me, my blood pressure drops. My sugar level drops. So my blood pressure dropped to 90-60. Which I have to constantly watch my blood pressure to see that if I feel I'm going like I'm dizzy, I can't control myself, then I must know that's it, go to hospital right now. Otherwise, it will be too late for me. But we're carrying on and God's grace is keeping us faithful.
0: No. I finally understand why you refer to yourselves as warriors. Now, as we unfortunately wrap up this morning's conversation, it is 55 minutes just after 8 o'clock. In 5 minutes' time, I have to hand over to the Honorable James Etelo and Simon Carty will be hosting Helen Zeller for that important conversation. But as we wrap up today's conversation, I would like to take this opportunity and thank Felicity Thomas and Judy Van Rooyen for making the time, for taking out time from your life in spite of how your body was feeling this morning, in spite of being hospitalized last week. You said this is an important conversation that we need to have so that whoever is listening right now who might be going through something similar, that we bring them hope. Whoever wasn't aware even of the common symptoms now have a better understanding to then look out for those symptoms. And when those symptoms arise, they can then go to the clinic, they can go to the doctor and seek medical care. But more importantly, just I think giving hope to someone listening this morning, saying you're not going through it alone. Mm. We have been going through it, yes. And we are living testimonies. And ek dink wat ook baie belangrik is, is die feit dat ons, miskien kan ek nie praat vir almal nie, maar dat ek beter verstaan as iemand nou vir my sê, ek voel nie lekker nie. Ja. Net omdat ek het nie sien uiterlik nie, meen nie dat die lichamelike aspect van dit nie te werke is nie. So thank you very much for taking the time this morning. As we say our goodbyes, can you maybe share details with regards to how someone can get in contact with you if they are suffering from lupus or they just need to speak to someone about what they've been going through? You spoke about a chat and...
1: Yeah, so they'll have to contact myself and I'll contact the lady and say, this is this person, and she will go through with the person and then that person can join the chat if they want to. The problem is sometimes there's questions that... or stuff that they ask that you think, no, I can't be there because I'm going to be so sick.
0: Mm-hmm.
1: So then you don't want to be on a support group. But we're actually just there to support one another.
0: No, fantastic. So yeah. If you're listening right now, Kofi Philander, reach out to us on 079-468-5183 and we'll put you in contact with Felicity Thomas and Judy van Rooyen, who can then better... lead you through this process of getting some clarity with regards to the questions that you have and also getting in touch with the right people who truly understand what it is that you're going through. All right, any shout outs before we say goodbye to the listener?
1: Well, I think my husband is sitting in the car. Hello, Mr. Thomas.
0: Hello, Mr. Thomas.
2: To my family that's listening, thank you for listening and caring for me. And also to our sisters of the AFM, thank you for being there and that you have a blessed day today. Amen.
0: Thank you very much. So, Kofi Philander, awareness is the first step toward empathy, and empathy drives action. Lupus may be referred to as an invisible illness, but the warriors fighting it deserve to be seen, they deserve to be heard, and they deserve to be supported every single day. If you want to learn more and if you'd like to maybe speak to the ladies on a one-on-one basis, reach out to us on 079-468-5183 and we'll put you in direct contact with them. Thank you for listening, and from the breakfast team, breakfast has officially been served. Ons sien jou môre oggend tussen 6:00 en 9:00. Shapenawe masse kinders, moet nooit ooit vergeet, I love you, gang.
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0: 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And we feel so good about it. So stay tuned and enjoy die stasie van die nasie met die groot sensasie.
1: Minutes after 9 o'clock, and that is how we say good morning to you and welcome to Kofifi FM 97.2. It is day number 26, the month of May 2026, the day that we have been waiting for, and that is that conversation with Helen Zille coming to you live from the Westbury Secondary School hostel site. That is where studio number one of Kofifi FM is. And we're going to be in conversation with Helen Zille. I'm just doing this to indicate to you that that conversation is going to happen in just a few minutes from now. My team is already outside working hard to make sure that everything does go accordingly. Helen Zille is also outside waiting for the show to start any moment from now. My name is James Siadela. I'm going to be with you right here on the Ask Helen series. This segment or this particular series has been paid for by the Democratic Alliance in Johannesburg to make sure that the mayoral candidate, that is Helen Zille, gets to interact with you. So that is what is happening this morning on Kofifi FM 97.2. Welcome to it. Welcome to the only station with a difference.
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0: Opinies en opmerkings deur luisteraars is nie noodwendig die van die radiostasie nie. Die radiostasie kan nie verantwoordelik gehou word vir enige opmerkings.
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0: thank you so much for joining us on Good Faith FM 97.2. We also humbly apologize for the delay in coming to you live from studio number one of Good Faith FM 97.2. Thank you so much for joining us at the Ask Helen Sales coming to you live at this morning. Thank you for joining us on www.gofifiafm.co. Right, here we go. Lamini Naki, Musimani Silo James, Helen Silo joining us. We also have our councillors also joining us for this conversation. Good morning to you, Helen.
1: Good morning. Great, the mic's working.
0: Yeah.
1: I just want to ask, are we only on the internet or are we also going out broadcast?
0: We are live on the FIFA film at the moment.
1: Oh, that's fantastic.
0: Yeah. Thank you.
1: Hello, everybody, and I'm sorry we're
0: late. Yeah.
1: And now, is this going to work good?
0: Yeah.
1: It's very good to have been with you again from the grounds of Westbury High School. It is very good to have our audience here today. Thank you very much, ladies and gentlemen, for coming out. It's good to be with you. And this is going to be exactly like an ordinary broadcast. The people can phone in, ask their questions. The people can ask their questions from the audience, and we will answer you. We have a really special thing we're going to do here today, and that is launch what we call the Smurf. The Smurf is our little sit-on mower, and we're going to use that to mow the oval in the center of the track, the running track, that is at Westbury High School. It is overgrown. There are many weeds and long grass, and we're going to mow that for Westbury High so that their fields look a bit better and so that we can introduce the public to Smurf One. The reason that I call her Smurf One, and of course it's a woman because she does hard work, so the reason I call her Smurf One is because I'm hoping to get a second one that we're going to call Smurf 2. And that is going to be a lot of fun. So thank you very much for tuning in, and I'm looking forward to answering your questions.
0: Absolutely. Helen, as we normally start the show, we'll speak about what has happened.

0: because I think Kafifi bought the farm with the idea of turning it into a drug rehabilitation center. And I certainly think a drug rehabilitation center is very, very badly needed. In fact, several drug rehabilitation centers are very badly needed in Joburg and for the Westbury community in particular. And I was very shocked to find out sometime recently that there isn't any residential drug rehabilitation facility for kids below 18. And kids as young as 10, tragically, are presenting as addicts. And we have to do something about those kids. We really have to. Otherwise, their lives are gone.
1: Yeah.
0: Ruined, destroyed. They will probably be dead by 30. So we have to try and salvage their lives.
1: Mm-hmm.
0: And that is why we need a rehabilitation facility.
1: Yeah.
0: I think there is enormous potential there, but it's going to take an enormous amount of money. And it's money that only government has, not a political party. A political party exists, like an NGO, on donations and on contributions. But when you get into government, you get people's rates and taxes, and you're supposed to spend that money responsibly. But I think there could not be a more important thing for the Department of Social Development to be doing than deal with this crisis of drug addiction. At the school, for example, there used to be a lovely stadium overlooking their track. That stadium was stolen completely, from the roof to the floor, carried away, not by people outside of the community, but people inside this community. And I'm still waiting for somebody to be able to tell me why a community would destroy its own stadium. That I don't understand. Because it's such a fantastic facility to have a stadium where you can watch your children playing sport, where you can have visiting teams come, where you can have major events, and suddenly the community that can benefit from that destroys the stadium. I'll never understand that for as long as I live. And everywhere I go, people are saying to me, we need security, we need security, we need security. Yes, I know people need security, but if we were only to spend on security, because so many places need security, we would spend the whole of the city's budget only on security. And there would be no money for anything else, for parks, for roads, for water, for electricity. There'd be no money for anything else. And obviously we have to be able to spend on other things.
1: Yeah.
0: So the important thing is that we need to get drug rehabilitation, because if we had drug rehabilitation and we got kids off drugs, they wouldn't be trying to destroy the infrastructure in the community, I hope. So that's my ruminations, to use the word, or my analysis of the lessons I learned when we went to the farm at Walkerville that Kafifi has bought for drug rehabilitation.
1: Yeah.
0: I think there is plenty of scope for a partnership here, James, and I look forward to developing it. Thank you.
1: Thank you so much. Ellen, I want to take you to Ward 82, Maxwell Court. I know that you have been there.
0: Yes, I have.
1: So one of the listeners asking here, Shireen, says, good morning, Ms. Zille. Can you explain the way forward for the residents of Maxwell Court in Johannesburg? For years since the governing party took over, we are told to move at the the building is going to fall. I'm living in flat number 51 at Maxwell Court. So the comment goes further down to speak about how this individual is also a loyal voter of and a supporter of the DA. So I guess it is about Maxwell Court. Maybe just, Helen, because I know that you have been there, as I mentioned, talk to us about that also.
0: Yes, Maxwell Court is, I think, where Anna Steen stays, and she was our candidate in the last by-election there. And it is a terrible building. It is absolutely terrible. And Anna Steen was living there, but you know what happened? The people, or the majority of people in Maxwell Court, and the majority of people in Ward 82 voted for the PA.
1: Yeah.
0: And now the PA is in government. The PA is in coalition with the ANC in the city of Joburg. And they are part of the government that has made that city 100% bankrupt. They're paying this year's money for last year's invoices.
1: Yeah.
0: And even the Minister of Finance said the city is bankrupt. So the PA must stand up and say, what are you doing for Max Whitmore?
1: Yeah.
0: Because we stood in the election. Mm-hmm. We stood in the election and people didn't vote for us. They voted for the PA. Now they must ask the PA, who's in government, what are they doing? Eating the money, but not fixing the infrastructure.
1: All right, thank you so much. Please do call us live on 079-468-5183. What we're also going to do, because Helen wanted to engage with our residents here, we're also going to give you that opportunity now to ask your question. So we are going to have one of my colleagues helping me with a roving mic, just so that we can have the residents also interacting. The number to use is 079-468-5183. All right, I think we do have one question over there.
2: Good morning, everybody. So my question basically is, Helen, you were MEC of Education in the Western Cape. What's the one change in basic education that would have the biggest impact on township schools rolled out, like how you have here today at Westbury High School? Thank you.
0: Great, thank you very much for the question, Astrid. You will know that a city does not have any jurisdiction or power over schools. Schools are a provincial competency, and I was a provincial MEC of education in the Western Cape. I'm now running for mayor in Joburg, and we don't have any jurisdiction over schools whatsoever. But I will tell you what the one thing is that would change everything, and it won't cost a cent. It won't cost a cent. The most important thing we need to make improvements in township schools mm-hmm. is for everybody, and let me be quite frank, everybody, teachers, pupils, parents, the department, everybody to fulfill their functions properly, and everybody has to be present, punctual, and prepared for everything they have to do. Present, punctual, prepared. And I drummed that culture into the Western Cape. So if you have to be somewhere, and if you have to, for example, have read some preparatory work for that, you come having read it, you come on time, and you be there. And if everyone gets that culture, it does more to change education than anything else. Mm-hmm. The biggest difference between schools that do well and schools that do badly is the way those schools manage time. If you start at 8 o'clock sharp and everybody is present, punctual, and prepared, all the students and all the teachers, and you go right through to have 8 hours of teaching and learning time every day for 210 days of the year, you will improve your education quality without doing another thing. The trouble is, for most of the township schools, they lose hours and hours and hours because the teachers don't come because they're doing something else, or they're having union meetings, or they do this, or do that, they do that. And the pupils come late, walk in at 10 o'clock, leave at 12 o'clock, or they don't come at all. And we used to make schools follow up if kids were away for more than 2 days. Follow up with the parents, do you know your children are not at school? And we had to do that because many kids don't come to school because they're doing something else. I was walking around in Hillbrow the other day, in Yeovil, that part of Hillbrow, and I see a whole lot of school kids on the street. It was a school day. I said, why aren't you at school? I woke up too late. That is the reason people are giving me. Now, if you ever think that you're going to get any form of results if you don't get to school on time every day, and if you are not present, punctual, and prepared for everything you have to do, you mustn't blame anybody else for the fact that you're doing badly. And that's just a fact. It's a culture that we have to get established.
1: Thank you so much, Helen. You're more than welcome to also call us now. The number to use is 079-468-5183. We do have one comment also, a voice note, just before we go to one of our residents here. We have a voice note here for you, Helen. Take a listen.
3: Hello, Masala. Thank you for giving me the opportunity to send a message. I'm a resident at Maxwell Court, number 51.
1: All right, so I think...
0: That's the same lady.
1: Yeah, so the same lady sent a text message and a voice note. Thank you so much. That one Helen has already responded to. Any questions or any comment for Helen as the mayoral candidate for the Democratic Alliance in Johannesburg? You are more than welcome to do so. Sorry, it's one over there. 079-468-5183 is the number. Good morning to you, Auntie Boy.
4: Good morning, everyone. Good morning, Helen. Good to have you here in Westbury. A few questions that I want to ask.
0: Sure, Auntie.
4: I'm Bridget Munich. I'm from the Westbury Youth Center. I'm the center manager of MESHUP. So my first question to you, Helen, is what practical solutions do you believe can reduce youth unemployment in communities like Westbury?
0: Okay, that's Mrs. Munich, that's a very important question. Firstly, kids must finish school. And they must get their matric. That's the first thing. They mustn't drop out. Because in the world today, almost all the work is work that you do through education and skills. You don't do any heavy lifting anymore or digging of drains or stuff like that because mostly technology and machinery does that kind of work today. So what you have to rely on to get a job is what's in your head and the skills that are in your hands. And obviously there's some people with disabilities and I'm very, very empathetic to that and I have a very deep feeling for ensuring that people like that get opportunities too. But the first thing that the average person must do is finish school. The second thing they need to do is not get on drugs and alcohol. Because if you are on drugs and alcohol, you will never get a permanent employment because you will be an unreliable employee. You won't arrive in the mornings, you'll be absent on Monday, you won't come, and the minute you get a reputation of being unreliable, you destroy your own chances of getting a job. Then we have to grow the economy. Now, when you grow the economy, it means that a lot of people who want to start a business have enough confidence in Joburg to invest and start a business here. Now, no one is starting businesses in Joburg anymore. In fact, many, many businesses are moving to Midvaal or to places where the DA governs in the Western Cape or KwaZulu-Natal. And the reason that they don't invest in Joburg is because things don't work in Joburg. You can't run a business without water. In Selby, where there are a lot of factories, there's been no water for 10 months because the infrastructure was never fixed and it is so broken. Yes. So the factories are closing down there and people are saying we're not going to stay in Joburg, we're moving elsewhere. They've got capital, they've got investment, they've got the know-how and they start their jobs for the youth of Midvaal or for somewhere else. And so if you've got a bad government where the electricity collapses because no one can run a business in a blackout, if the roads don't work, you can't even get your product to market because if you drive it on these potholed roads, it breaks. And in a place where the government does not work, you'll have jobs declining. That is why in the last 5 years, there have been 400,000 new jobs in Cape Town and a loss of 130,000 jobs in Joburg. And that's because the government works there and the government doesn't work here. Now, why is that? It's because the choices the voters make. The kind of government you get is a consequence of the choices that voters make. Here for the last 30 years, voters have chosen failure in Johannesburg. That's what they've done. They've chosen failure. They don't know it. When they voted, they didn't think they were choosing failure, but they were, and that's why the city isn't working. It is blinded by corruption, and it is nothing is done for infrastructure, and it doesn't work. So that's what happens, Mrs. Munich, and that is why people must think wisely when they vote, because that is a choice between success or failure. And a successful government leads to more investment, leads to more jobs. I hope that's clear.
1: Yeah. All right, NDP, a second bite. Yeah. All right. Here we go. Let me just quickly help you with my mic. Here we go.
4: Thank you so much, Helen.
0: It's such a pleasure, Mrs. Munich.
4: The second question I want to ask, how can young people have a stronger voice in decision-making and leadership opportunities?
0: Well, my answer is exactly the same. You know, you've got to have an education first if you want to be a leader. You know, we saw what happened when Jacob Zuma was our leader. You've got to have an education if you want to be a leader, right? So you've got to stay at school, and you can't get onto drugs and alcohol. And you must be very serious about hard work, present, punctual, prepared. And if you want to get into leadership positions, you can only do that by joining the organizations that you want to lead. So let's say you want to get into politics, just let's say. Then you must choose a political party that resonates with your own values. And then you join them as a youth member, and then you show that you can work hard and contribute, and then you move up. I joined the Progressive Party youth back in the day when I was 15. So I've been in politics for 60 years, but I started at the bottom and I worked my way up. And people saw, I think, that I was reliable, that I was hardworking, that they could trust me when they gave me something to do, because I would produce the result. And all of those things just enables you to get more and more opportunities and to use those opportunities. So there are plenty of opportunities for people today. And there weren't so many opportunities when I was growing up for young girls supposed to get married and have babies, and I didn't want to do that. So there weren't many opportunities, but today there are lots of opportunities if people are incredibly dedicated, work hard, and build their own lives.
1: Yeah. Right, thank you so much, Helen. There is another community member here with a question.
5: Good morning, Helen. In terms of opportunities, I think it's not fairly granted to this community, to the colored community. I'm looking at the universities. When you look how many black students are there, and then you come look and see how much colored is there. And in terms of funding as well, I mean, we have City of Joburg giving bursaries, but it's such a long way of getting these bursaries to our children. And for me, it's a bit, in terms of opportunities, it's not fairly given to our community. Bernadette Benson.
1: Bernadette, yeah. All right, here we go, Helen. Let me just quickly run over to you. Here we go.
0: Great. Thank you very much, Mrs. Benson, for that question.
1: Testing.
0: Access to university should be based on whether or not you can succeed at university. And the measure of that is the measure that they use, which is not always a reliable measure, but it's the only measure there is your matric results. So that's why it's so important to get accurate matric results. And then places are allocated, especially in disciplines for which there is a lot of competition, on the basis of those results, but they often have a component for to achieve equity targets. Now, the critical thing is, are enough kids getting out of school with university exemptions and good enough marks? That's the first question, because that is the benchmark you have to reach to get into tertiary education. So I'd like to look at those statistics before I draw any conclusions. As for bursaries in the city of Johannesburg, I would not be surprised if they're all dished out to the ANC's cadres and friends and family. So when we come in, we will have clear criteria and it will be 100% fair on the basis of those criteria, and it won't be for the friends, family, and political contacts of our party. We do things fairly according to the rules. You can be sure of that.
1: We are still live on the Ask Helen series on Kofifi FM 97.2. This has been paid for by the DA. Now, Helen, last week we saw the mayor delivering the State of the City address. We are also looking forward to the budget vote, I suppose, that is going to be coming up. I think it is tomorrow, if I'm not mistaken. Let's speak about that, Helen. You were also at the State of the City address last week. I saw some of the I heard some of the comments that you made also. Maybe speak to us about that. What did the mayor actually not touch on that you were supposed to touch on?
0: Well, he wasn't honest about the state of the city. And that was supposed to be a State of the City address. I mean, did you see the letter that the Minister of Finance wrote to the mayor?
1: Yeah, absolutely. I remember the comment you made about that also.
0: That absolutely right.
1: Yeah.
0: The Minister of Finance said that Joburg's got no money. And it's been very irresponsible with its money. And that they have to stop dishing out money they haven't got and putting forward an unfunded budget, which is illegal. So they say, this is what we're going to do in the budget, but they know they haven't got the money to do it. That is an unfunded budget. And the mayor said, no, there's no problem. We're getting on and we can overcome our problems. I believe the Minister of Finance. I believe that the city is paying last year's invoices with this year's money, which is bankrupt. And I believe that there's going to be a lot of trouble going forward for Joburg. Today, they have to take out another loan because they have not got enough money to fix things. Mm. No money to buy even the most basic equipment to fix street lights, to fix traffic lights, to fill potholes. No money to do any of that. A lot of money stolen. And then in the budget that's going to be tabled, believe it or not, they are going to suddenly create 2,000 more senior positions for friends and family, and then employ 385 new board members for the entities who also earn a fat lot of money. So they have millions to spend on top jobs that aren't needed because some of their friends and family need those jobs. And they are not needed. And where they need 385 more board members from, I have no idea. So this is how this coalition governs. It's not only the ANC. The ANC is in government with the EFF.
1: Humble apologies for that. So, oh, there you go. I hope this one.
0: The ANC is in government with a patriotic alliance, with the EFF, with the AIC, with Al Jamaa, and all those tiny little parties together, all those tiny little parties that always run with the ANC so they can also feed at the trough and get rich. And that is what is going on. And that is what voters must realize. And sadly, that is what they chose at the last election. If they want something different, they have to choose differently.
1: All right, here we go. 0794685183. Any question on the floor? If you have any question, you're more than welcome to ask your question. I'm going to go to him and then I'll come back to you. Okay, we'll do so. Thank you so much. Good morning to you, my brother.
6: Good morning, everybody. Good morning, Ms. Helen Zeller and board as well. Okay, my name is Elroy Daniels. I am the founder of the Big Squad League. I am a member of the Air Foundation, and I am a leader within the community, not being chosen by the community. I told myself there's nothing positive happening in Westbury, right? So I told myself I need to walk in the footsteps of a legend, which I have chosen Ms. Daniels, I've chosen Don Matera, and I've chosen many legends that comes from Westbury, right? I don't just have questions, but I have a lot of information that I have that cannot, okay, I will be honest and I'm gonna tell you the truth, right? I have voted for a PA, but you don't see me wearing a t-shirt because I told myself I will never wear a t-shirt unless you support me. Not only just supporting me by words, but supporting me financially. As I said, I have a lot of information here. I have over 200 volunteers. We've been doing cleanups since last year. I have spent over close to 10,000 rand out of my pocket paying volunteers. Because remember, people don't want to volunteer the rest of their lives. They also need to put food on the table, right? I pay my volunteers as little as 50 rand, sometimes 30 rand a day. We go not only just to go and clean up dumping spots, but we clean up in police stations. We go and help the community wherever it is needed. Another thing that I wanted to say, we are busy in the process of creating an historical site in Westbury, right? This is something that I've shared with the Department of Sports and Recreation. Not only have I shared one idea with them, but two ideas. So we're not gonna go back into, that's the reason why I'm very careful when it comes to sharing my ideas. People can steal your idea and they can run with it. There is a lot of government departments that wants to work with me. I am born again, I'm a believer in Christ. I can feel when you want to use me, right? That is me. Another thing, we don't just do cleanups. We unblock sewage drains. I go around helping people where water is running. I am all around the show. I work Monday to Monday. There's no day that I don't really just go out and do something. So my idea is that our historical site is gonna really rebuild our Union Stadium. As you said, there's a Union Stadium. It was destroyed. That Union Stadium have a lot of history. And another thing, we are in the process of fixing it. We've been cleaning the stadium and the organization will be turning 1 year this year, so coming September. So my question being here is that I always tell my daughter, and she knows this, I tell her, eat more and talk less, right? And that is how she grew up. She needs to eat more and talk less. I have a lot of volunteers that is depending upon me, right? So we are really looking for an EPW program. We're looking for something that is going to come and create jobs, not what in the next November coming when it's voting time. We need something like as today or maybe yesterday, right? I have volunteers that cries, there is no food on the table, right? I do go out of my way to support. And another thing that I wanted to say is that our aim is we want to bring change in Westbury. I already have ideas what we want to do, where we were gonna be going, but like I said, I don't wanna wear a t-shirt for a party that is not gonna be supporting me. But our whole idea is that we want to go out there and we want to make a difference. So I'm not here to ask questions or state questions, but my whole idea is that I have information, I have plans, I have the people, I have everything. The only thing that we need from here on today onwards is support. If you can give us the support, like you said, a government department is not a place where they can just dish out money. We have been applying for funding in January. One of the government departments gave me a contact number of one person. I'm not going to mention his name. We waited up until January. We were the last people that was supposed to be supposed to be applying for the funding. But unfortunately, when I called him now, he was in.
1: Brother, Helen, if you remember last week when we went to the farm, I did speak about a young man who has been doing the cleanups in the community. This was the young man I was speaking about. He's actually done a lot. There's a passage as you go down to the police station, Sophiatown Police Station. It was quite dirty. Since last year, they've been quite busy, even right here at the Westbury Open Grounds. He has been also working with people in the community to do that. So that is the young person I was speaking about last week. Yeah.
0: Are you Elroy or Elton? Elroy. Okay, thank you very much, Elroy. I think it's very important for you to understand what a government is supposed to do. A government is supposed to get everything working that the Constitution says it must do. And for local government, it is roads, it is sewerage, it is water, it is electricity. There is a Department of Social Development and there is a Department of Community Development that does parks and public facilities. There's also Pick It Up, which takes away the solid waste. And that assumes that people in communities will throw away their rubbish in places, collect rubbish, and that that rubbish will be taken away. And if a municipality spends money on that, if a municipality spends its money on that, then there's investment, growth, and jobs. And then people can get real jobs, not picking up paper jobs. And if the community made sure that they didn't throw their paper and dump their stuff, it would make things a whole lot easier. Now, Elroy, the choices that people make in an election is which party will do those jobs better, not which party will pay me more money. It doesn't work like that. The reason that we've got the ANC, the EFF, the PA, Al-Jamar, etc., etc., in government here is because they also ask themselves, who will pay me money to vote with them? Who will pay me money to get a better position or whatever that I can benefit from? The key question that people should be asking in an election is which party will do the job of government better? That's the question. It's not about who will pay me the most money. It's about doing the job better. So that's the first point I want to make. The second point I want to make is that you've set up an NGO, that's fine, and you've got people who are picking up papers and cleaning up stuff, that's great. There's also the EPWP program, which of course under the current coalition, the members of which I don't have to mention again, that all goes to their friends and family. If the DA comes into power, we will do that fairly. We will dish out those jobs fairly. But remember, EPWP is not a job. That's a temporary employment that you get a stipend for. Real jobs are jobs that grow the economy. And they require people with an education, with a sense of responsibility, and all of those things, right? So, we will certainly look at your project. There's a limited amount of money, and it's got to be compared with other projects. But if you say, I will only wear the T-shirt of a party that pays me, that is basically saying, I will sell my vote to the highest bidder. Irrespective of if they corrupt, if they're dictatorial, if they steal the people's money, and in law, it is illegal to receive a favor in return for a vote. So I just want to tell you that, Elroy, because I'm a very straightforward person, and I will put the facts on the table. When people vote, they must decide who will do the job of government better. That's the question. And all the rest will follow, including jobs.
1: Thank you so much. I think Elroy might have a follow-up. Just a quick one before we go to the next one.
6: Okay, this one is going to be very quick, right? I was a Sunday school teacher. I was a youth leader, right? Second of all, I was a monitor within the class. I used to bunk grade 10. Grade 11, I started changing my way of thinking. I wrote the guys' names down. When we went to grade 12, they nominated me to be the monitor within the class because of my responsibility, my guidance towards them. The reason why we're not saying that we're gonna be, I will be selling myself, right? Remember we said we did apply for funding. We are living in a corrupt world. So if we had money and say, listen here, put us through, we don't wanna do that. We want to do things the right way, whether you're gonna help me or not, but I'm gonna make sure that I do things properly. We are getting away of corruption. Our whole aim is, like I say, I have a lot of things that will not only just grow a party, but we want to make a difference within Westbury and the surrounding areas. That's all that we want to do.
0: Great. I'm very pleased to hear that, Elroy.
1: Yeah.
0: And you can be sure that if we are in government, we will stop the corruption. There'll be more money to do many more things. And currently, Joburg is run by criminal syndicates, and we will make sure that ends.
2: Thank you so much. Is it okay if I can pose the question in Afrikaans that het hier gekom van een van my vriendinne?
0: Absolutely.
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4: Helen, this is my last question.
0: Lovely, Mrs. Munich, I love hearing from you.
4: What support should organization like MeshUp receive to expand youth development programs?
0: Well, it depends on what the program is and whether the organization is well managed. Now, I know that I'm sitting and talking to you as the manager of that program, and I respect you very much, but I don't know anything about your program. So what we will have is people who assess the different programs, look at who delivers good outcomes, look who delivers good results, and make sure that the experts are deciding where the money will best be spent. Because a lot of people just start up organizations to put applications in for money, but that doesn't mean to say they produce results. And we would be very careful to look at projects and organizations that actually produce good outcomes in order to support.
1: Thank you so much, Helen. There's a gentleman here who wants to remain anonymous, so we are going to keep him away from the camera.
7: Can I ban Afrikaans praat?
0: Seer sekerlik, meneer. Ek is baie op.
7: Ek weet wat gebeur in Katrada Park, waar 2000 onwettige immigrants daar bly, wat huise gekry het. 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
0: Huise gekry?
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1: Thank you so much, Helen. It is 26 minutes before the hour 11 o'clock. Thank you for joining us on Kofifi FM 97.2 www.kofififm.co.za. It is the Ask Helen series, and of course our counselors are there also. Any questions that you might want to pose to the counselors directly, I'm sure they'll be willing to also respond to that. All right. Thank you so much. All right. Let's do this, Helen. Just a quick one, Helen. I saw also a video that you shared on social media. Maybe our counselors can also help respond there. I saw a video that you shared online about the Johannesburg Metro Center. Now, it got me worried as a resident of this city that it seems like our records are not really safely kept. I don't know if maybe my understanding of the video that you shared was speaking to that. Beside money that has been wasted, it was also speaking to how the records of the city has just gone to waste.
0: 100%. Any of my colleagues want to answer that question?
2: I think you're absolutely right. Yeah. That okay. I'm Vasco da Gama, and obviously a councillor in the city of Johannesburg. I think the city of OCO, which is an oversight committee for the speaker's office, we basically did an oversight, and we saw all the records. We wrote a full report around it, and believe me, a year later, the administration has done absolutely nothing on it. But, you know, there's a story behind this. The Metro building was assessed by a Mrs. Helen Boortes, and obviously an engineer within JPC, some time ago. And she then wrote a full report stating that the building needs to be evacuated because it's going to fall apart. We did our own assessment, and obviously this happened during 2016 when Trevor Fowler was still the city manager at the time. He himself, being an engineer, had a full look at the report and actually wrote a counter to what Mrs. Helen Boortes said. We only found out later that there was a whole full model of what she wanted to do with the Metro building in itself. And the company behind building of the site in itself and the selling of some of the property to private investments. But obviously all attached to the ANC. And that's one of the first things that we did when we got into the city 2016. to find out why and what the reasons were for JPC, in fact, to try and rebuild or invest within that particular precinct. We stopped it up until 2019. When we were taken out in 2019, it started again. In other words, the pressure got worse, where there was a council report that came to council, and that council report basically brought again the same questions that we had in 2016. The new council building was built right next to the old council building, yeah. And at a later stage we started seeing the council building in itself getting worse and worse. In other words, water being left, the fire system within the city itself, in other words, the sprinklers and stuff like that, started leaking on their own. In other words, JPC did not maintain the building in itself. And that's why we started getting problems where the car park at the bottom was full of water. And then the fire happened, and after the fire, they then decided to evacuate the building in itself. And well, believe me, there's absolutely nothing wrong with the building.
1: What does it mean for me, Councillor Vasco da Gama, as a resident of this city? Does it mean that I'm still paying for this building that is not occupied, while also paying for another building that is now currently being used by council?
2: I think all the departments, in fact, are hiring buildings outside any council buildings. In other words, I believe that there is some corruption involved in all the buildings that the city has hired to, in fact, house the different departments. And that's where the problem is.
1: Councillor Christians. Yeah.
3: Thank you very much, Councillor Christians. So the result on the residents at the end of the day is as follows. We have an empty building with security there, yet our old age homes do not have security. We are renting buildings at the cost of residents for a building that is now unoccupied. We have to have security there as well for those staff. Yeah. We're paying for that, yet our old age homes don't have it. Yeah, in the gentleman who spoke earlier on, cleaning services has to be put in. So that's additional costs. And that's why we're not getting the services out in the community. So yes, there is a huge burden on the residents for the neglect of that building and the non-usage of it.
1: Thanks so much, Councillor Alex Christians. Is a councillor in the city of Johannesburg and a former chair of chairs in the city. Councillor Vasco da Gama is the former speaker of the city of Johannesburg. We have a comment here and a question. Thank you.
4: Good morning, Sam. So ek luister so julle praat af van die tafel af. Is die government, wie is die government? Ek het net gehoor jy praat van EFF. En alles ween om korrupsie. Dat is die geld nie. 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Kosikelela moya buya Afrika. 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Our Father, let thy will be done. As no our Father, we will do your will. Is dit nie? 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
0: Okay, ek mag
4: 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Maar jy is deel van die government, is dit nie?
0: Nee, meneer.
4: Jy is deel van die government?
0: Nee, glad nie, meneer.
4: Alliance besigheid.
0: Maar mag...
4: National unity.
0: Mag ek u antwoord asseblief? 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Ek is glad nie, en geen een van my collega's hier nie, die raadslede hier nie, is deel van daardie government.
4: Jy sê Roel Kaapstad, hoe is deel van die government?
0: Nee. 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En ons is die oppositie in die raad. Ons is nie deel van die government nie.
4: My Helen Zille, jy sê jy is nie deel van die government nie.
0: Glad nie.
4: As borde opgesit, die roadboards wat ons kry.
0: Ja.
4: Weston.
0: Nee meneer, dis nie die Western Cape waar ons sit nie, nou. Ons sit in Johannesburg. Kaapstad is onder die DA. Die DA is in die government in Kaapstad. Die DA is in die oppositie in Johannesburg. Hier is ons nie in die government nie.
1: Ja, ja.
0: So hier probeer ons om die government te word, om die dinge reg te sit. En op 4 November moet mense gaan stem. 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
1: Thank you so much, Helen. Just a last one, quickly.
4: A minister in die government wat jy oppositie voor staan.
0: Okay, meneer.
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0: 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Daar is drie sfere van government. Daar's nie net een nie. Die DA is deel van die Government of National Unity op nasionale vlak. Die ANC in Gauteng is die government op provinsiale vlak. En die ANC en die PA en Aljama en die AEC en die EFF is die government in Johannesburg. En ons is die oppositie in Johannesburg. Verstaan meneer?
1: Ja. Absolutely. Thank you so much. And of course, Helen Zille is the...
4: No, jy het nog admit... Julle is deel van die government.
0: Op nasionale vlak.
4: Nou die government, wat die hele land, die heer, Suid-Afrika heers, is die ANC soos julle sê.
0: Nee,
4: maar soos dit nou is, government of national unity, where the DA is part of the government.
0: Meneer, laat ek mooi verduidelik. 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
1: Thanks so much. You know what we'll do, just to make sure that we, my good sir,
0: ons wil Johannesburg reg. Ons praat van Johannesburg, want ons staan nie in Suid-Afrika nie, ons staan om burgemeester van Johannesburg te word.
5: Ons praat van die mensdom van Suid-Afrika, die kleerling mens van Suid-Afrika.
1: No, thank you so much.
0: Ons praat van die mensdom. En die DA is die party vir al die mense.
1: No, thank you so much. Helen, thank you so much. I think you have engaged enough. If there's any more engagements that you need to do, it will be off air because we need to give other listeners an opportunity. My good sir, you'll get more time to speak to Helen after. Let's continue now. We're getting closer to the end of the conversation. Helen, there's a comment here and a question actually coming through from, this one is actually from, I don't know if it is from Mayfair or Brixton, but it says, good morning, can I ask you, seeing that you mentioned JPC, what happened to the swimming pool that was in Mayfair, the post office in Landlachte? Goodness me, and I must say that I used to go to Landlachte to renew my car disc, and now the post office is no longer there. But it says, what happened to the post office in Landlachte? Money has been allocated for the multi-purpose center in Brixton Phase 2 project, but nobody knows about that project. Good morning to you, Helen. So that is, those are questions, speaking about the post office as well as the swimming pool.
3: Thank you very much. It's Councillor Christians. Those are local issues which I'll be able to deal with.
1: Sure.
3: So the post office does not fall under the ambit of the city of Johannesburg. Yeah. That is a national mandate, so they are the ones who closed it down. So that's what happened there. In terms of the Phase 2 Brixton, now, during our term of office, when the DA was in charge of Ward 58, Phase 1 was done. 3 years it was completed, 100 million rand. In the second term of office, which is under the ANC, 25 million was initially allocated for Phase 2. It started, it stopped. They got a new contractor in. Additional funds have been put into it. It's still not yet complete. Currently, the ANC has stopped majority of the projects because they do not have the money to complete it. So that is why it's still not yet completed. So Phase 2, which is smaller than Phase 1, which was done under the DA, is still not completed 5 years on. So that's where we are because of lack of funding. In terms of the swimming pool was mothballed during the 2016-2021 term of office. There was a public meeting called. Residents came in and they put their priorities forward, what they wanted to do with the swimming pool in Mayfair. The first thing they said is, can we get it redone? The second thing they said, can we get it as an educational spot? The third thing they said is, can it become a library? Fourth thing was, can a business take over it? And the fifth thing was, can housing be put on it? Yeah. With regards to the first one, can it be redone? The community development department said they cannot have it redone because there was a sewer line running under there, and that would have cost millions of rand to fix, because that's who was going into the pool. So that's why they said they were mothballing it. What came in second in terms of the community asked, education. They then partnered with a education facility there, and they then took over it. The grounds were very strict in their partnership with the city, in that they were not allowed to demolish it, and the buildings they would put on there had to be mobile ones, so that when the city takes it back, they will then be able to get rid of those classrooms. Yeah. So it's currently an educational spot where a school is running out of it. They have secured the facility because, as you recall, the Mayfair swimming pool, when it got mothballed, it was becoming a hive of criminality and it was being ripped apart. And that's where that is. So yeah. Those are the three issues.
1: And unfortunately, the post office is not the competency of the city of Joburg, I understand. We are speaking to Helen Zille as the mayoral candidate of the DA in Johannesburg. So yes, we are not. We do have issues at the national level, provincial level, but as Helen mentioned earlier on, this is about the city of Joburg. We always get complaints about the kind of services that are not delivered in our local communities that should be delivered. This is a great opportunity for you to engage with Helen Zille. Ask her questions. The local government elections are coming up on the 4th of November. If Helen does become the mayor of this city, what do you want Helen to do? You are the resident of the city. Any questions that you might have, you're more than welcome to ask them now before we wrap up the show. But I think we do have a question here. Here we go.
6: Good day, guys. DA, thank you for coming to Joburg, first and foremost. My question to you is, yes, we have problems with our shooting and our gang-related violence, right? In turn, our police are not showing interest in fixing the matter before the outcome goes to the ground, you can call it that. But my question to you is, what would you then change within our Johannesburg? Because it's not only here in Westbury, I'll say it's everywhere, Eldorado Park, anywhere in Johannesburg, right? But I was thinking, if our children are so trigger happy, let's call it that, why are we not implementing military to them? Because they don't know what they're doing. They're breaking our communities, they're breaking us, we're not even safe anymore, but they've got this, let's say, Grand Theft Auto vibe or army vibe, right? So then teach them then how to go the proper channels in doing good for our country as a whole, instead of hurting your fellow man, which is in your location, and it makes us as a Westbury look terrible, right? If we could implement something for them to do, maybe their dreams weren't visualized or put into picture for them to dream and create something of themselves. Could we have our DA maybe put something in place where it gives them drive and vision to succeed rather than become a criminal or get locked up in prison for something that he's okay with being in prison. It's fun there. Right? How do we change our prison system in that matter as well?
1: Right. I don't know if you can maybe respond to that one, Helen. Also another national competence, but yeah,
0: yes.
1: If you may.
0: Thank you, ma'am, for that question. And we will certainly do everything in our competence to be able to get Joburg to work. I can't bring national service back because that is under the military and that's a national competence. But what we can do, and what I was thinking about when we went to the Kofifi farm, was we could start a security academy and a small farm on that land and put a lot of work into having a drug rehabilitation facility there.
1: Yeah.
0: So that we could do a lot of work in helping those children psychologically, socially, and also then give them some tough discipline training in a security academy there. Now that isn't the army, that isn't military service, but it teaches them discipline. And I think a lot of those kids go off the rails because they don't know how to be disciplined. They don't know how to stick to the truth in all circumstances. They don't know how to take responsibility for their lives. They don't have role models. They don't know how to make good judgments when the choices come in their lives. And they don't know how to learn from their mistakes. So they go into one mistake after the other. And although we can't ever replace the role of parents, and we will never be able to do that because the government can't replace parents, just like the national government can't do the job of the municipality, just so the municipality cannot do the job of a parent. And so, We will try to take the children under 18 who are going off the rails, as many as we can, and try and help them get their life in the right direction again. But we have to work with families, and we have to work with the community. And it is best, by far the best, if parents understand the enormous responsibility of having a child, get their relationship working, and provide role models for their children. That is the foundation of everything. So that's all I want to say, but I've got this model in my head. I'm going to have to speak to the experts in drug rehabilitation, and I'm going to see if we can put together a plan to get that farm going.
1: Thank you so much, Helen. I'm here next to two learners from Westbury Secondary School. I don't know if, Councillor, you want to come in quickly before we get there?
3: Cool. Yeah. Just sure. Also, I think we've got two very good people here today, Alroy and Mrs. Munich. Yeah. Partnerships with the city for youth programs is very essential as well. Yeah. So what you guys are doing in the community is very important, and that will also assist our youth in getting off the streets. I had just around the corner here, lots of kids used to walk from the flats to the basketball courts in Brixton, and our slogan was very, very simple. We'd rather have the kids on the court than in the courts.
1: Thank you so much. All right, so Helen, what you're going to do, we'll get two questions from the learners, and then you respond to this, unless you want to add something before.
0: No, I'd like to hear from the learners. I hope your principal knows that you're here and that everything's fine.
1: Yeah.
0: Off you go.
1: Sure. Just mention your name. Mention your name and then your question.
7: Good morning, everyone. My name is Larisse Meyer, grade 92. I want to just ask, as children, when we walk to school or when we go home, our life is in danger because of all the gangsterism. So can you please answer, what can you do or a government to protect us children from gangsterism?
0: I've dealt with that question earlier on in the discussion before you were here. But the bottom line is this: parents must set the example for their children, must do the proper job of parenting, must make sure they know where their children are, must make sure that their children are home at 6 o'clock at night and not running around in the streets, that they are doing their homework, all the things that parents do. And that will help us to take away much of the problem from the grassroots level. Then there's supposed to be the police service. And I don't know who it was that mentioned how corrupt the police are and how difficult it is. So, for example, we've got a case in El Dorado Park of someone who allegedly murdered another person. But because that person has political connections, the one who allegedly murdered the other, and because they've got connections in the police, they've lost the docket, they haven't got the statements, they haven't done anything about it. And that is where the corruption comes in. So I've got Ian Cameron, our national spokesperson on the police, to come and get involved in that and to find out and to get to the root cause of that. Because the only way we will stop it, and the police are also under the national government, I'm afraid. Basic services are under the local government. That is sewerage, water, electricity, roads, refuse removal. That's under the local government. The police are national governments. And they are completely corrupt, as you've seen in the Madlanga Commission. And just as the national government can't interfere in the local government, we can't interfere in the national government. So I'm taking the DA's member in Parliament who deals with police matters, and I'm bringing him to El Dorado Park to try and fix that. But until people understand that the kind of government they get is a result of their vote, nothing is going to change. So until we get a DA government at national level fully fledged so that we can have the police portfolio, we're going to have to speak in opposition all the time because we aren't the Minister of Police. But we can be the Mayor of Joburg. And in that capacity, we can fix the basic services and try and work together with the police and have oversight and report the police if they do what they're doing in El Dorado Park.
8: My name is Stephen August. I'm grade 92. Good morning, all. My question is, when we come to school in fear, Here in the school, there's children selling drugs. They are forced by the gangsters to sell drugs. And I'm asking the DA, how can you guys help us stop the children selling drugs in the school?
0: Well, that is a very good point.
1: Yes, yes, yes.
0: But let me tell you, Stephen, and thank you for your question. I can't quite see your face, but I'm looking now. Okay. Thank you very much for that question, Stephen. People wouldn't be selling drugs if there wasn't a market for drugs. Okay? And how do we stop the market for drugs? I'm in favor of random, unannounced testing of every child in a school on a regular basis. Because if you do the testing of kids at school with major penalties and with cooperation of their parents, then you'll enable a child to say, I can't take drugs and I can't buy drugs because just now I'm going to be tested for drugs and I will be in terrible trouble at the school and at my home. So I believe we should introduce random drug testing. I can see that the young lady is shaking her head as if she doesn't agree with me. But what else must we do? I mean, people must stop providing a market for the drug dealers. And we can stop them providing a market for the drug dealers by testing them regularly and making sure there is a major penalty for testing positive. Because then people will rather say no to drugs because they know there's a bad consequence to saying yes to drugs. Yeah. And there is a very, very bad consequence to saying yes to drugs because you will never get a job, you will never get out of poverty or do anything if you are a drug addict. If you look at the drug dealers, they aren't drug addicts. They just make millions out of poor drug addicts who are lying in the street. So just don't start. If you don't start, you can't get addicted. And our question is, how can we help our children not to get addicted? Yeah. And sometimes you have to do tough love, and you have to say, there'll be major consequences if we test you and you test positive for drugs. So sometimes tough love works.
1: Yeah. Thank you so much, Helen. And just on the record, the young lady does agree with you. Just getting cold, that's the reason why she was shaking her head earlier, she mentions.
0: Was that the temperature?
1: Yes. Hi, James. What is the DA's stance on prepaid electricity? Now, in this very community where the DA is campaigning, there's a lot of unemployed people who can afford the prices of electricity. From what I have seen, is the DA, is that the DA has a pay or get cut off stance. So if you pay or if you don't get pay, you don't pay rather, then you get cut off. That is what the listener is saying here. Currently, under the ANC, there is a lot of incentive towards those who can't afford. So what is your stance as a DA? Once you take over as the mayor of the city, what do you say to those who cannot afford to pay?
0: Well, the cities that have the best free basic services policy are the DA cities. If you look at Cape Town, it has a much more generous free basic service policy than Joburg. But we can afford to do that in Cape Town because the local government and the councillors do not steal the money. So there is money to give greater subsidies to the poor.
1: Yeah.
0: So we have to start by stopping corruption and stop stealing the money. And when we do that, there'll be a lot of money to do a lot more things. But currently Joburg is bankrupt because of all the corruption. And we owe in Joburg 5.2 billion rand to Eskom, and Eskom wants to cut off the whole city. Cut off the whole city, including those people who pay every month. That's how much corruption and how much bad government there's been in Joburg.
1: Yeah.
0: So there is going to be a free basic services floor. I think there is already in Joburg. But if people use more than the basic services, I'm afraid they will have to pay.
1: Yeah.
0: And they pay on a subsidized scale, okay? They pay on a subsidized scale if you're poor and if you're indigent. So there's a lot of subsidies going into electricity for the poor already.
1: Yeah.
0: And that is really important to understand. We've got very few taxpayers or provisional taxpayers, which are people who return income tax forms every year. They pay most of the taxes. We've got a tiny tax base. We've got 7 million registered taxpayers in the whole of South Africa with 63 million people. Yeah. We've only got 7 million people who pay most of the taxes. And we've got 29 million people who get social grants. Now, you see, that's unaffordable to any country.
1: Yeah.
0: We've got to get more people into the economy and more people paying for services, because the tiny, narrow tax base is going to collapse.
1: Yeah.
0: And that's why people are trying to leave and go to other countries and all of that, because the burden is too high.
1: Thanks so much, Helen. Let me go to Councillor Genevieve Sherman. In Coronationville, the corner of Hamilton Street, there are two City Power mass boxes standing there. Yes, I know it was to electrify Slovo. But why is it standing in Ward 69 rather and not in Ward 58? With a new demarcation, the whole of the informal settlements belongs now to Ward 58. So, Councillor Sherman, those Slovo should not be your concern anymore. Those in Slovo should not be your concern. That's what the listener is saying here. Councillor?
9: The boxes, yes, is still on the side of Ward 69. And yes, after the demarcation, and it would be ratified on the 1st of June, correct, the entire Slovo will be going over to Ward 58. However, we should not lose sight of the fact that Harmony Street is the demarcation between Slovo informal settlement, now 58, and of course 69, which is on the Harmony side street. So I hear the statement, but what we cannot get away from is the fact that my constituents within Ward 69 will still be affected with regards to both power and electricity. So we're hoping going forward with the current housing or human settlement project taking place, we will be able to manage that at a later stage.
1: Yeah, thank you so much. And let me go back now to Gog Helen. This will be us concluding our conversation now. Thank you so much for having made time to have this outside broadcast in the Westbury community. Now, as we conclude, I just want to get this one, if we don't have any comment. All right. So maybe just your closing your closing remarks, Helen, after this particular conversation in the Westbury community, whoever may have missed out on the start of our conversation, why should people actually say, yes, believe in Joburg, Helen for mayor? Why should the residents of these communities believe that, yes, indeed, Helen will do it differently?
0: First of all, people must understand what local government does. Then they must look at the comparisons. Which cities are governed best? Which cities do the most for the poor? Which party has the best track record in government? Which statistics from the local government review, from Statistics South Africa, from the census, from every other source, tells us where the best government is? And that is undoubtedly where the DA governs. Where the DA governs, poor people have a better quality of life, because we don't steal the money and we spend money on delivering services. I have a lot of experience as the mayor of Cape Town, when we started fixing Cape Town, as the premier of the Western Cape, as the leader of my party, and as the chairperson of our federal council. So ask yourself, who has the most experience? Who has the best track record? Who has governed in a clean government that does more for the poor? And that will give you your answer.
1: Thank you so much, Helen. I was following instructions earlier. I was told that we need to be out of here now. So thank you so much. And maybe just a parting shot. There was an MMC who was arrested for some reason. That case was also cancelled. So I know that you have also been following that case. Maybe just your comment on that.
0: Yes, it's unbelievable. I mean, you know, there certainly is a case to answer there, and that person should get their day in court. They allegedly kidnapped somebody.
1: Yeah.
0: Kidnapped somebody. Now that is a very, very serious crime. Mm. And your political connections should never get you out of being arrested and going to court and having to answer.
1: Yeah.
0: So I mean, all this political corruption and the corruption in the police and the links between politicians and the police, that is a corrupt mafia state. And we have to stop it.
1: Thanks so much. Unless there's any question on the floor, I am going to leave it here. Unless there is any question, it seems like Joseph Cotty here has a question for you, Helen.
0: No, we've got his rap, Joseph. We've got a rap.
10: Yes, Helen, just a quick one. Helen, I grew up in Westbury. And Westbury is worse off now than it was in the apartheid era. There's a democratic government that has been here for the last 32 years. It's 32 years now, because 1994, it's 32 years. Helen, if you look at Westbury, how it was in the apartheid era versus Westbury, how it is now, it's basically worse. Democracy must bring back change in a community. So what are you going to do as a mayor? And I'm selfish now, I'm from Westbury. I want to be just totally selfish. What are you going to do for Westbury and the surrounding areas, because no development was done? I'm going to mention one. I don't want to go to the others. Look at Westbury High School. The toilets is still the same like it was in 1979. Now, I mean, Ellen, I've traveled the world. If you go into a school environment, I go to a lot of schools, the first stop is basically the toilet. The toilet is where you find peace and where you find everything. Go look at the toilets at Westbury. Now, those are the small things. And millions are spent on stupid things by the current city rulers. So we just want to know if you, Helen Ziller, are going to be given the opportunity, what are you going to do just for Westbury and the surrounding areas, not for Joburg, because Westbury is one of the most undeveloped communities.
0: Okay, Joseph, I've spent the morning explaining what the powers of local government are.
1: Sure.
0: And every human being has the same basic needs from local government. They need clean water. They need electricity. They need roads that function. They need street lights. They need traffic lights that work. They need sewerage systems that work. They need rubbish that is removed. Those are needs in every community. And that is the job of local government, and that is what we will fix in every community. Now, most of the development is done by the private sector. So they see a market, they invest, and they grow options. And if you have an area that is riddled with gangsterism and drugs and crime, no one is going to invest in that community. So we have to get that sorted out. People invest where they think there is a future. And as you say, the community has been spiraling backwards. That's what you have said. And the services have been spiraling backwards. That's what you've also said. There isn't service delivery here. So it's a partnership between individuals, families, institutions, and the government. It's got to be a partnership. And everybody must do what they are supposed to do. I've also explained to you that local government is for the delivery of basic services. Schools and hospitals and clinics are at provincial level, and the police and the army and other things are at national level. Now, the Department of Education must come here and they must look at the toilets and fix them. That's their job. The Gauteng Department of Education must do its job. That's under the ANC and the EFF and all of those parties now. So they must do their job. We will do the job that the Constitution gives us. And the community must not vandalize its infrastructure, and parents must do their job of making sure that their children stay on the rails as they grow up. And if we all do our job, Westbury will be a great suburb that will attract a lot of investment.
1: Yeah. Thank you so much. Helen Zilla is the mayoral candidate of the DA in the city of Johannesburg. The 4th of November 2026, that's when the local government elections will be taking place. Let's leave it here. Thank you so much, Helen. Thank you also to our councillors for joining us. Thank you, the listeners of Kofifi FM 97.2, for joining us for this conversation. And let's continue. The Ask Helen series does continue on Kofifi FM 97.2. James Siadelo is my name, and we say good morning to you. Stay tuned.

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1: The news headlines at the hour, 12 o'clock. Gauteng government looking to strengthen coordination in spheres of the state. SAPRA shuts down illegal weight loss drug factory in Pretoria. Four people arrested for Orange Farm's mob justice murder. Case against SAPS forensic captain postponed. Parliament confirms names for Palapala impeachment committee. With the news at 12 o'clock Central African time on Covivi FM 97.2 IMC Poserodu. Good afternoon. The Gauteng government says it is working to strengthen coordination across all spheres of the government to improve service delivery and rebuild public confidence in municipalities ahead of the upcoming local government elections. Cooperative Governments Governance MEC Jacob Mamabolo has provided an update on the province's turnaround strategy and a smart city program aimed at addressing challenges facing Gauteng's 11 municipalities.
2: The reason why we have set up a province-wide turnaround strategy, why we are implementing that, and why we are working together in an integrated way. No single government working alone, no person working in a corner there in silos will be able to solve the problems that we have. So the approach that we are taking, and we are confident it will work, is now we are working together, we are integrating. We are supporting each other, we are hand-holding each other, because when we talk past each other, when we seem to be, working in silos, the problem persists. We can't solve a problem unless we are working together.
1: Now, to this next update, the South African Health Products Regulatory Authority, SAPRA, has shut down a facility in Silverton, east of Pretoria, for illegal manufacturing of weight loss drugs. The plant was found to be producing semaglutide and tirzepatide medicines, mainly used to treat diabetes but also prescribed for weight loss. Although the facility is legally registered under the Pharmacy Act, and SAPRA says the drugs were being manufactured in contravention of the Medicines Act and Pharmacy Act. Authorities also uncovered a network of pharmacies and doctors allegedly distributing the products on a large scale. SAPRA spokesperson Mokhadi Fafudi says the investigation had been ongoing for some time before inspectors and officials from the South African Pharmacy Council raided the facility on the 11th of May. And now in other news, the police have arrested four suspects in connection with the murder of a 38-year-old man during an alleged mob justice incident in Porky, Orange Farms, south of Johannesburg. Police say officers responded to reports of vigilantism and found the victim with severe head injuries and multiple wounds. Paramedics declared him dead at the scene. It is alleged that the man was attacked by community members over claims that he had raped young boys. Police confirmed that rape cases had previously been opened against the deceased and the cases were still under investigation. A murder case has since been opened and four suspects are expected to appear in the Vereeniging Magistrates Court soon. Acting Station Commander Colonel Thapelo Mofokeng has urged residents not to take the law into their own hands, saying suspects should be dealt with through criminal justice system. Meanwhile, the case against South African Police Service Forensic Laboratory's captain, Lawrence Makgotlwe, has been postponed to the 2nd of June for a formal bail application. Makgotlwe appeared briefly in Pretoria Magistrate Court on charges of defeating the ends of justice. He remains in custody. He was arrested at his home in Pretoria on Friday following an investigation by the Madlanga Commission's Recommendations Task Team. The charges are linked to several high-profile murder investigations and evidence presented before the Madlanga Commission of Inquiry. More with other news, Parliament has announced the members who will serve on the National Assembly's Impeachment Committee. Political parties submitted their representatives ahead of Friday's deadline, with the ANC finalizing its nomination list over the weekend. The multi-party committee includes MPs from across the political spectrum, among them Julius Malema, John Hlophe, Musi Maimane, and Dlenis Breitenbach. The committee is expected to play a key role in the impeachment proceedings in Parliament, with political parties likely to contest both the process and issues of the accountability. And now, in your weather update, Johannesburg, it is 22 degrees Celsius, Pretoria, 23 degrees Celsius, Cape Town, 19 degrees Celsius, and ending with Durban, it is 26 degrees Celsius. On the markets update, the rand to the US dollar is trading at 16 rands and 34 cents and 22 rands and 1 cents to the pound. On the commodities markets, gold is trading at 4,532 and 78 cents per ounce. Platinum is at 1,954 and 10 cents. Brent crude oil is 95 rands and 32 cents a barrel. Recapping on our top stories this hour. Parliament confirms the names for Palapala Impeachment Committee. Case against SAPS forensic captain postponed. Four people arrested for Orange Farm's mob justice murder. SAPRA shuts down illegal weight loss drug factory in Pretoria. And Gauteng government looking to strengthen coordination in spheres of the state. If you have any local news that you would like Kofifi FM to follow up on, feel free to send us a WhatsApp to 079-468-5183. That's 079-468-5183. The next news update is coming up at 1 o'clock in the afternoon for Kofifi FM News. I am Sipho Serutu. 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
4: So that my heart is jumping because of what the Lord is showing me. 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
5: If you read the Old Testament, God hides His secrets. 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The secret things belongs to the Lord, but the revealed things belongs to us and our children. Ne? So, I read the Bible, read the whole Bible, and I was finished with it. But I knew that there was more. So the first thing I asked myself is, how do I make myself a success? And I saw that, you know, there in the Bible, there's no 5 steps of, there's no 3 steps of, rather, God gives you stories, but I'm going to show you how He hides the secrets. He hides. Hallelujah. So I noticed, you know, I was the prayer warrior. Yes. I prayed 3 times a day. I was straight up. As Pastor Lucy said, I was an usher. I didn't sit. Sometimes I would sit here and then other. So I was, you know, the one that's always serving, always, I'm the fast one, always running with the cold drink for my pastor and his wife and, you know, juice or whatever they need. And but things was not changing. It seemed like the more I pray, the more the situation stayed the same. And then I was in love, still is, with my wife. She was my girlfriend. And one day, I went to her house, you know, yes, mother's house, Umasina. So I went to go, you know, we jaw almost. We call it, we jaw. So I went during the day to go and jaw, you know. I spend my time with God. I have finished cleaning my mom's house. My mother gave us responsibility. So I was on my way. I'm ready, you know, built up spiritually, walking and, And when I get there, I knock. I come in. Her sister, I won't forget, Audrey. I came in. I said, it's Jasmine here. She said, Jasmine is gone. I said, gone where to? I'm thinking already, gone where to? Go here. She said, no. She was called by my cousin for a job. I thought, Lord, now you must know, at that time I just finished matric, so I'm at home, you see. And I'm talking about, I passed well in maths. I got an A, pure maths. I got an A. In my science, physical science, I got a B. In accounts, I got an A. Hey, sir, I had distinctions. Are you with me? The Holy Spirit says to me, my son, you want to change your life? Watch her life. I'm thinking, Lord, thou shalt not tell the men of God. Imagine you saying to the Holy Spirit, thou shalt not tell the men of God who to watch her. She is the, you know, I'm the head. And so she must look at me. You're not even married yet. You are already putting rules. She went. I waited. Okay, then I left. I went home. Came back. Jasmine is the job. Now I'm thinking, Lord, hey, she's gonna earn and I'm not working. She's gonna leave me. And the devil starts preaching. Yes. She's gonna leave you. You're gonna be lonely. I'm thinking, Lord. Hey, the Holy Spirit says again, my son, I want you to watch her life. So I'm thinking, aye. It's still me. Fire and brimstone. Spiritually, I was very strong. But financially, I was struggling. Financially, I was struggling. A couple of months go by, maybe 2 or 3 months. Bah, she gets a promotion. The one who got the job, she's now their boss. The one who got her the job, she's now their boss. I'm thinking, Lord, there's something that this woman is doing that I'm not doing. The Holy Spirit says, my son, watch her. So I get to their house. I notice that she's cleaning. But now as she's cleaning, you know, she's cleaning her mom's house, I notice that she sings. She's just singing, praising God, you know. So when she finished cleaned the mother's house, I asked her, tell me, how long do you pray? I'm measuring now, you see. How long do you pray? She said, no, I pray about 15, 20 minutes. Because of praying so much, my relationship with God was strong. But I did not have the results, you see, that I wanted to have in my life. So I think, all right, no problem. We go to church. Don't worry, I'm coming back to that scripture. I'm trying to show you guys how I came to understand the value of praise because of my wife. That time she was my girlfriend. When we get to the church is full. So I'm an usher, I'm in front. I was first a very sour usher. I didn't smile. When I get home, when I went home, I think, my mom asked me, what's wrong? I said, something doesn't add up. Jasmine's results, promotions, job, this, that. But, you know, the way she lives, the way she prays, she doesn't pray as long as I pray. My mom says, go and ask her. I think I can't ask her, I'm the man. My mom says, hey, swallow your pride and go ask. So I come to her. I say, how are you? She says, no, I'm all right. I say, why do you get results like that? So she tells me, no, praise. Praise. I think, all right. I went to go and study. So we're going to start with the Old Testament and then we'll come to the New Testament quickly. Don't worry, I'm going to be very fast. If you read the Old Testament, you will see that, I'm just going to condense it. You will see that the people of Israel, we know that it was Abraham. God used Abraham, had a covenant with him. And then with Abraham, he now gave Abraham 12 children, one boy. And then that was Isaac. Then Isaac now had two boys. I'm just condensing it. And then from Isaac came the 12 sons of Israel. Now when you read, there's something that you will not see unless someone show you. You will see that every child, every boy that was born was given a specific name. Like, what's his name? Reuben. You see, Levi and stuff like that. But I'm going to only focus on two of them. I noticed that the one boy was given the name Levi. Sit for me, Your Honor. Levi. But when you now look at Levi's life, Levi is actually also the he was first Levi. And then now because he had children, now they became the tribe of Levi. Are you with me? So it happened also with the other brothers. I noticed that Moses came from that tribe. Moses them came from that tribe. But Moses was the one that gave the law. Are you with me? And in the law, it doesn't just tell you what to do and what not to do. In the law, we are also told how to approach God. But then I saw that when you speak about how they approach God, the priests came out of Levi. Moses was the prophet from Levi. But his brother Aaron was also now a priest, a high priest from Levi. They were Levites. Are you with me? But Levi had a certain way to dress. They had to, before they come into the house of God, they would make sure that you must wash, because your sweat, you had to wear linen clothes. So I studied. Then I saw something. Open Revelations chapter 5 and read from verse 5. The value of praise. Read for me.
7: Then one of the elders said to me, "Do not weep. See the Lion of the tribe of Judah, the Root of David."
5: Stop there. Here is John. John is in a vision. And John weeps because no one can open certain things in heaven. So he starts to cry. He weeps. But as he weeps, the Bible says one of the elders, these angels that are there, say, "Do not cry, don't weep. For the Lion of the tribe of Judah." That caught my attention. Because there was 12 boys, 12 sons, who became 12 tribes. But he does not say Levi. He says the Lion from the tribe of Judah. So before this scripture, I always looked at Jesus as walking very stern, you know, the way they show him in some pictures. He doesn't smile. It's like Jesus really has the weight of the world on him. The weight of the world is on Jesus, the way he looks in pictures. And then I read that. So we're going to come back to that now. Don't worry. I'm giving you a teaching before we come to the other ones. Because remember, last week I gave you 8. Open Genesis chapter 29. Open Genesis 29. Genesis chapter 29. Are you there? All right. We're going to read just one verse before you read it. You want to read verse 35. But before you read it, because of time. Here this man, one of the sons from Abram's children, has 2 wives, Rachel and Leah. But the one was not so much loved. And the Bible says he loved the other one, but he did not love this one. God looks to the one because she was not so nice. Hey, your Bible. She had some squint eyes. Yes. If you're standing that side, she can't. Her eyes is this side. Her eyes was crossed. She was not a beautiful woman. But now the Bible says God looks on her and gives her a child. The first child she had, she then gives him the name. So we're going to see what name. All right. Open Genesis 29, I said, ne? 29. Genesis 29. I'm going to go very fast. Oh my God. Genesis chapter 29. Let's quickly read. Genesis 29. We're going to read from verse. Let's read from verse 15. I'm going to read very fast. Ne? Let's read from verse 14. Then Laban said to him, "You are my own flesh and blood." After Jacob had stayed with him a whole month, Laban said to him, "Just as you are a relative of mine, you should work for me. You should not work for me for nothing. Tell me what your wages will be." Verse 16. Now Laban had 2 daughters. The name of the older was Leah. The name of the younger was Rachel. Leah had weak eyes. So Leah was not so nice. She was the older one. But she had some weakness. Her eyes was not so good. Then it says, but Rachel, the Bible is romantic. It says, but Rachel had a lovely, bottleneck. I'm a coke. This girl, Rachel. She had it, Baba. All right. So the father says, no, he has two daughters. But now the one, it only gives you one description. It doesn't even mention her, just the eyes. But the other one, it says she had a lovely figure. Huh? Then it says, let's go on. I want you to see what it says. Or verse 17. Leah had weak eyes, but Rachel had a lovely figure and was beautiful. Verse 18. Did you notice he didn't say anything about Leah? It just said her eyes. God is trying not to hurt her feelings. It means she was a croco. Not only was she squint, it means her body was straight. She had no figure. Wait, I'm going to show you something. There's a lesson here for all of us. Don't look down on some people. Then it goes on. It says, verse 18, Jacob was in love with Rachel and said, I will work for 7 years in return for your younger daughter, Rachel. Hey, he doesn't want the first fruit. He wants the one with the figure and the beauty. Verse 19, Laban said, it's better. All right, then you can go on and stuff. You can read it at home because I want you to see something. Go down all the way to 31. When the Lord saw that Leah was not loved, he enabled her to conceive, but Rachel remained childless. The treatment of some people. Okay, did you see some of you guys' managers? Very ugly. You even ask yourself, how can this woman be my manager? Her nose looks like a fat cake. But she's the manager. You know why? And you will see the way she treats everyone. People just say she's hard and stuff. It's because of the treatment she received because of this. That's why here you see how God balances the scales. So everyone was reminding her eyes was weak and she had a straight body. And now when God also saw that Jacob, who was supposed to understand how God works, loved Rachel rather than Leah, God caused Leah to have children. But Rachel, the one with the figure, didn't have. In the spirit, God will balance the scales. That one you look down on, that you say is ugly. That one with the big nose. That one that shorty magoti. That one that you say has a pimple face. Watch them. God will do. He will beautify them financially. You will buy your hair extensions by ShopRite. They buy Boma Brazilian with her big nose. She buys Brazilian 3.5 and she pays it cash. Good morning, guys. What happened? God will balance the scales. God will, and then you ask, but I have beauty. That's by the way, because we're talking of praise. On us already feeling alone. Now what's happening? I'm just encouraging you. Yeah, Leah, because she's not loved, God gives her children. So since the man is not making you happy as a wife, I'll open your womb. Let's go on. Listen to what he says. It was 29, eh? All right, 29. Let's read from verse 33. Wait, let's read from verse 31 again. When the Lord saw that Leah was not loved, he enabled her to conceive, but Rachel remained childless. Verse 32, Leah became pregnant and gave birth to a son. She named him Reuben, for she said, it is because the Lord has seen my misery. Surely my husband will love me. Verse 33, she conceived again and she gave birth to a son. She said, because the Lord heard I'm not loved, he gave me this one too. And she named him Simeon. Can you see that? Hey, God is just multiplying the children in a house. But this guy is not, he's on the flesh. He's not loving this woman. He loves the other one. Then it goes on, verse 34. Again she conceived and gave birth to a son and said, now at last my husband will be attached to me because I have borne him three sons. She named him Levi. Go at the bottom of your Bible. You will see on Levi, there is a letter there. Levi means, say it again. Levi, let me go to my one. Quickly, Reuben, Simeon. Levi sounds like for attached. So Levi means attached. All right. So now she has already had three sons. Then it says, verse 35, she conceived again and gave birth to a son. She said, this time I will praise the Lord. So she named him Judah. On Judah, at the bottom of your Bible, it gives the name, the meaning of his name. What does it mean? Praise. Now why did God not? Because the first boy that came out from this woman, Rachel, from Leah, was Reuben. God does not attach our Lord Jesus Christ to Reuben. The second one came out. He did not attach him to Simeon. The third one came out. God did not attach our Lord Jesus Christ to Levi, which means attach. But when you read Revelations chapter 5 from verse 5, John is weeping. The elder says, do not weep, for the lion of the tribe. Wait. For this is for you that's so serious in church. When we sing, bless me, O Lord, you are like this. Hey, you are Robocop. You don't want to move. Bless me, O Lord. You don't know what I'm going through. You don't know. Bless. All right. This scripture showed me that Jesus is not serious. Listen to what it says. Read it again. So Levi, Judah means praise. Judah means praise. All right. Judah means praise. Ne? Now go to Revelation 5 from verse 5. Take out the name Judah. Put in the name praise. Because Judah means praise. Read it now.
7: Then one of the

0: I think I must lose. The lion of the tribe. Wait, here's the problem. I want you to read it again. We're going very slow. Read it again. Read it for me.
1: Then one of the elders said to me,
0: yes,
1: do not weep.
0: Yes.
1: See the lion of the tribe.
0: Did you notice it's a tribe? Did you notice that Jesus has some? Stand for me, all of you guys. Stand for me quickly. Come here around me. Come around me. He has a tribe. There's people that's like him. That he has a tribe. But we know that Jesus didn't have children. So who are all of these ones? Because he has a tribe. That's us. That's us. Every born again child of God. We are of the tribe of praise. So Jesus is called the lion, but we are his tribe. That means the minute, stand for me, Levi, stand for me. Come, tribe. Okay, you guys stand there by him. Stand quickly by him. Ryan, stand with him there. That means, Levi means attached. The more you say, oh Lord, I am your child. God doesn't understand what you are saying. He hears you. But you see, the first one he sent, that started our new creation, New Testament, is who? It's Jesus. So if he is what? Of praise. How can you try and get things from God by saying, I'm attached to you. I'm from Levi. Lord, I'm attached to you. Lord, I go to church. That is my church. That is my pastor. Lord, I'm attached. You don't get things because you are attached. Levi. He works because of praise. Judah. And Judah is what? Praise. It's a people of praise. So from the Old Testament to the New Testament, that means that when you're going to meet Jesus, you're going to be so shocked. You're going to be shocked. Heaven is noisy. Heaven is full of songs. And even Jesus is also in the circle. Jesus. Jesus. Jesus does not walk very serious. He's the lion of this tribe of what? Praise. Hallelujah. Not the tribe of attachment. Not the tribe of feeling, but I'm an Israelite. Not the tribe that, no. The tribe of praise. Thank you, guys. Thank you. Oh, no. Thank you, guys. Read it again. I want you to see something. I'm going slow. Praise. What does that have to do with how you prosper, how you move forward? Don't worry. I'm coming. We're now finished. Read it again.
1: Then one of the elders said to me,
0: yes.
1: Do not weep.
0: Yes.
1: See the lion of the tribe of Judah, the root of David.
0: Wait, he's the root of who? Wait. The root. If this is the ground, this is the level. Jesus, so who's on? Jesus is the root. That means he's below the ground. The root is in the ground. Then who's the fruit? Are you not hearing? Jesus is not only, he shows you who, where you belong. So, I followed her example. I started to dance. Songs like that. I'll do my best. And people didn't understand why. Jesus. In less than 2 months, I got a bursary from Telkom. Because of what I learned from the value of praise. Do not weep. Why? The lion of the tribe of Judah. But then it says, alright, I'm going to be finished now. If this is the ground, he's the root. But the root from who? Let's see his example. Who? David. Not Abraham. Not Abraham. And how was David?
2: Yes,
0: how was David?
2: Yes,
0: hey, it doesn't matter how you cut this cake. It doesn't matter. You can cut it like a pizza. You can cut it zigzag, Zorro style. He's trying to show you all the way that the way you overcome in this world is by praise. Is by

0: praise. Understand the value of praise. David was a man of praise. Last week I gave you 7 words that David gave us. 7 words. Hebrews chapter 13 verse 15. Read for me. It says,
1: through Jesus, therefore, let us continually offer to God a sacrifice of praise.
0: Stop there. First word I want you to see is the word continually. Continually. That means God expects his children to do this continually. Praise is something that is not supposed to stop. You are supposed to be praising in the morning, in the afternoon, and in the evening. I learned the secret from her. I saw praise is supposed, the first word I want you to see there is continually. Why? I'm going to show you the secret of praise. In the spirit realm, there is what we call waves. There's waves. All right. As you are sitting here, do you really think there's no waves in this? Take a radio. Take a radio, put it on. What is this thing? What is this? It's sending a signal. That's why you see there's aerials there. If you take a radio and you switch it on, you will find several signals. AM, FM, then I think there's MW of WM, and then, are you with me? Even right now, if someone phones you, there's an invisible signal that comes from Telkom, Cell C, Vodacom, that comes to your phone. The same in the spirit realm. In the spirit realm, do you know that you can send out a signal? Yes. Your spirit, that's why for others it looks like you're just walking and singing. But your spirit is sending out a signal. That signal, it starts to connect.
2: What a word. We pray this message has stirred your spirit and built your faith. Jesus Christ is our champion, and in him we stand victorious. If you want to receive Jesus Christ as your Lord and Savior today, repeat this prayer with us. Father, thank you for my life. I confess Jesus Christ as the Lord of my life. And through him, I have eternal life and I'm born again. Thank you, Lord, for saving me. Hallelujah, everyone. And if you have prayed this prayer, congratulations, and you are now a new creation in Christ Jesus. 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

The Bible says that every knee shall bow and every tongue shall confess that Yeshua is the King.

Calvary still have a little bit of strength left to give one more shout to Jesus in this place.

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3: The news headlines at the hour, 1 o'clock. City of Joburg continues with a flare of a demolition plan. A 24-year-old male suspect arrested for reckless and negligent driving in the Putfontein area. And arrested suspect is found to be linked to multiple crimes. City of Joburg plans, or rather City of Tshwane, plans 2.1 billion rands Rooival upgrade to tackle ongoing water challenges. Sekgwale disputes Ramaphosa's account of Phalaphala Farm scandal. And Morocco's Royal Air Maroc suspends 12 routes citing rising cost of fuel. With the news at 1 o'clock Central African Time on Kofifi FM 97.2, I am Sipho Serutu. Good afternoon. The city of Johannesburg has launched a major multi-stakeholder raid and demolition operation at the Vleerhof Hostel in western Johannesburg, following years of reported criminal activity, overcrowding and deteriorating living conditions. The operation was led by the city's MMC for Human Settlements, Mlungisi Mabaso, alongside law enforcement agencies as well as officials from Home Affairs and Social Development. The city says the intervention aims to address safety concerns and improve living conditions in the area. Now to this next update. A 24-year-old man has been arrested by the Ekurhuleni Metro Police Department for reckless and negligent driving in Putfontein. EMPD officers say they spotted a vehicle being driven recklessly, with the driver allegedly disobeying traffic signals and overtaking into oncoming traffic, placing other road users at risk. Officers attempted to stop the vehicle using sirens and blue lights, but the driver allegedly failed to comply, leading to a pursuit. The vehicle was eventually stopped at the corner of Lorry and Kerk streets. The suspect was arrested on the scene and reportedly claimed that he was unaware that officers were trying to stop him. He remains in custody and is expected to appear in the magistrate's court soon. And now in other news, a 27-year-old suspect linked to a house robbery, assault and with intent to cause grievous bodily harm and the possession of suspected stolen property has been arrested during a joint operation by the Limpopo Provincial Flying Squad and Bandelierskop Police. Police say officers received information that the suspect was traveling on a bus on the N1 south towards Gauteng, allegedly attempting to flee the province. The bus was intercepted and the suspect positively identified. During a search, police recovered the suspected stolen copper. Limpopo Police Commissioner Lieutenant General Mbihatebe has praised the officers for their swift response and coordination. The suspect is expected to appear in court soon while investigations continue. Meanwhile, the city of Tshwane says it is working to reduce its reliance on outsourced water tankers by expanding its own fleet and investing in long-term infrastructure upgrades amid ongoing water supply challenges. Speaking at the South African Human Rights Commission hearings into Gauteng's water crisis, Tshwane Chief Operating Officer Vuyo Zintumane said the metro saved about 12 million rand between January and March this year by increasing investment in its own tanker fleet. Zintumane says the city may still need additional tanker support during Randwater's planned maintenance between May 29th and July 17th. She also acknowledged that several wastewater treatment plants are operating below required standards. However, she says interventions are underway, including plans to upgrade the Rooival wastewater treatment plant to address water challenges in Hammanskraal. The metro has applied to National Treasury for 2.1 billion rands in funding to refurbish the plant. And more with other news. ANC veteran Tokyo Sekgwale has accused President Cyril Ramaphosa of being dishonest about the Phalaphala farm scandal. Sekgwale rejected Ramaphosa's explanation that the US dollars stolen from the Phalaphala farm were proceeds from cattle and game sales to Sudanese businessman Hazim Mustafa. Ramaphosa has maintained that the cash was being kept at the farm for future purchases before it was stolen. Speaking in an interview, Sekgwale described the explanation as a cock and bull story and said Ramaphosa should appear before the impeachment and before an impeachment committee to answer questions about the matter. Sekgwale said it was difficult to believe that a foreign businessman would arrive in the farm, deal with a deputy manager, and leave behind a large amount of undeclared cash. The former Gauteng Premier and ex-Minister of Human Settlements is regarded as one of the ANC's most influential veterans, having spent 13 years imprisonment on Robben Island alongside former President Nelson Mandela and anti-apartheid struggle. And now moving further afield, Morocco's national airline, Royal Air Maroc, has suspended 12 routes to destinations in Africa and Europe due to rising kerosene prices and weaker passenger demand on some international flights. The affected routes include flights from Casablanca to Kinshasa, Brazzaville, Yaounde, and Libreville, as well as services from Makarek to Lyon, Marseille, Bordeaux, and Brussels. Flights from Tangier to Malaga and Barcelona have also been suspended, the airline says. The cancellations are temporary and will be reviewed depending on fuel prices and market demand. The increase in kerosene costs follows disruptions to international shipping linked to the U.S.-Israel conflict involving Iran, placing added financial pressure on airlines worldwide. And now in your weather update, Johannesburg, it is 22 degrees Celsius, Pretoria 23 degrees Celsius, Cape Town 19 degrees, and now looking at Durban, it is 26 degrees Celsius. On the commodity, on the markets update, the rand to the US dollar is trading at 16 rand and 34 cents and 22 rands and 1 cent to the pound. On the commodities markets, gold is trading at 4,532 and 78 cents per ounce. Platinum is at 1,954 and 10 cents. And now looking at the Brent crude oil, is 95 rands and 32 cents a barrel. Recapping on our top stories this hour. Morocco's Royal Air Maroc suspends 12 routes citing rising cost of fuel. Sekgwale disputes Ramaphosa's account of Phalaphala farm scandal. City of Tshwane plans a 2.1 billion rand Royval upgrade to tackle ongoing water challenges. Arrested suspect is found to be linked to multiple crimes. And a 24-year-old male suspect has been arrested for reckless and negligent driving in the Putfontein area. And lastly, City of Joburg continues with flare-off demolition plan. If you have any local news that you would like Kofifi FM to follow up on, feel free to send us a WhatsApp to 079-468-5183. That's 079-468-5183. The next news update is coming up at 2 o'clock with Killen Blunden. For Kofifi FM News, I am Sipho Serutu. 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

0: at 12 minutes after 1 o'clock. It is day number 26, the month of May 2026, a day after celebrating Africa Day, right here on 97.2 Land. James Siadelo is my name, and we started off earlier this morning with a live broadcast, an outside broadcast, with the DA mayoral candidate in Johannesburg, that is Helen Zille. But also in attendance was, of course, Councillor Alex Christians. He's one of the councillors in the city of Joburg, serving under the DA banner. We just continuing that conversation that we started off earlier this morning. Councillor, good afternoon to you, and thank you so much for making time and joining us.
1: Good afternoon, and thank you for having me, James.
0: It is a pleasure to have you on. Now, as I was speaking to you earlier on, Councillor, just immediately after our outside broadcast, you mentioned that you are still busy with another outreach as part of your responsibility as a councillor. Talk to me about that.
1: Yeah, so after the outside broadcast, I was going to go to council, but the council had already dealt with the issue of the loan payment that council needed. So my next stop is one of my outreach programs, which I do, which is coaching basketball for girls.
0: All right, no, thank you so much. And maybe if we were to go back to what happened last week with the State of the City address, talk to us about that. I know we briefly spoke about that earlier to say the State of the City address was delivered. We are looking forward to the budget vote that is coming up also. Talk to the residents of Johannesburg as to what to expect and also what the mayor would have said last week.
1: So, unfortunately, the mayor was trying to paint a very good picture about himself and what he had done, but what he failed to tell the residents was that most of the stuff is unfunded, and that is why they don't have any money left, and this is why they need the loans. Also, the other thing that came across very clear was, besides his speech, but also his response to other political parties, was the mayor is not being truthful. I mean, he tried to paint a picture of the DA being racist by showing a video which was cut, because if it was not cut, it was shown that the DA is not racist. And then he lied to council. He literally said, put on a video afterwards to say, this is a video about what people think about Johannesburg and what a wonderful place it is, and it's not AI generated. And then on the screen pops AI generated. And unfortunately, his coalition partners, the AIC, who control the seat of the speaker, refuse for us to raise a point of order, showing that they've got something to hide, and they're allowing for the mayor to lie to the residents and to council.
0: Now, Councillor, we have the deputy mayor of this city, who's also the MMC for finance, Councillor Loyiso, who's going to be delivering the, I believe the budget vote is coming up. Is it tomorrow? Maybe please confirm for our listener. And also, what do you expect to happen as the mayor is going to be, the deputy mayor rather, is going to be delivering this? Because we have heard there is no money in the city of Joburg. Now, with the budget vote coming up, what money are we going to speak about if there is no money?
1: Yes, exactly. I mean, a budget is just that. Without it being funded, it becomes unfunded, and that's where National Treasury actually comes down on us. The unfortunate thing is we had our caucus yesterday, and as of yesterday, the Speaker and the Deputy Mayor, who is also the MMC for Finance, failed to produce the documents for tomorrow's budget speech. So we cannot say what they're going to put in there or how it's going to affect the residents, but we will know as soon as we're able to get hold of those documents and go through it. So for now, what we are hoping for is that they put in a budget where they will be guaranteed the funds that come in. They mustn't tell us that, oh, we're going to bring in 90% of rates and taxes when they are failing to do that. They mustn't come and tell us that they're going to secure loans when they are failing in the repayment of it. They need to come and tell us truthfully. All we're going to get in terms of grants from government is X billion, and that's how much we're only allowed to spend. We cannot have pie-in-the-sky stuff.
0: Councillor, thank you so much for making time. I know that you need to get ready for your next engagement, but thank you for speaking to us, and thank you for having joined us also earlier this morning during the special outside broadcast that we had right here in Westbury.
1: Not a problem at all, and always Love to be on your show, Joe.
0: Thank you so much, Councillor. Let's leave it here. Councillor Alex Christians is a former speaker of Johannesburg Council. He's currently, of course, still councillor in the city of Joburg. We're not going to waste any more time, 17 minutes after 1 o'clock on 97.2 FM. And I'm here with my leaders because they are from the Westbury Senior Secondary School. And it just happens to be that we are within the Westbury Secondary School premises. So I guess they are my landlords. They are here joining us in studio now. And let me just say good afternoon to you, Mr. Dixon. Thank you so much for making time.
2: Good afternoon, James and listeners. And thank you for this given opportunity.
0: Yeah. Thank you so much, Mr. Williams. So good afternoon to you.
3: Good afternoon, James, and good afternoon to Kofi Phile.
0: Thank you so much. I mean, we had an OB earlier this morning. I know as a school, you are not aligned to any political party, of course, but as a school, you are in the community like Westbury, where service delivery is an issue of concern. And whenever we had Helen Ziller in studio, more listeners will send comments to say this is needed in Westbury, this has to be done in Westbury. So earlier today we had an OB in Westbury and I saw some youngsters who were also asking questions about their safety in this community, who happens to be also learners at Westbury Secondary School. And I think this conversation will be nice to also, if it also includes you as teachers, as members of the community. And maybe just talk to us about that, about this particular outreach by different leaders, never mind from which political party, but just different leaders are coming out in the community to say, we hear what people are saying and this is what we think the solution can be.
2: Look, James, in the past, we had electricity issues.
0: Yeah.
2: And the PA came out and they assisted us.
0: Yeah.
2: And as you have seen, now we have an issue with our sports field.
0: Yeah.
2: Currently, we're finding it difficult to maintain it because now due to lack of manpower and equipment at the same time also.
0: Mm.
2: So today it was quite refreshing. Yeah. It was quite good or excellent to see that the DA came in.
0: Yeah.
2: And they decided to cut our grass. So it means now the political parties are assisting the school as a whole. But it should not be so,
0: sure.
2: Because remember that a school belongs to the community.
0: Absolutely, yeah.
2: And the community are the people that should look after the school. And we should not have people coming from outside and look after our school as such.
0: Yeah. And I'm actually happy that you are mentioning this, because last week, if not 2 weeks back, when we had Helen Ziller in studio on this segment by the DA, she also was speaking more about why it is important for us to take responsibility as the residents. It is our schools that we are speaking about. So whenever we vandalize the schools, whenever we vandalize our playgrounds, this belongs to us as community members. So it is important for us to take responsibilities, Mr. Williams, as Mr. Dixon was saying.
3: Yes, James, very important. You know, I want to mention, you know, we are a no-fee paying school.
0: Mm.
3: But it does not mean we have a community that is not responsible.
0: Yeah,
3: we need to come to the place where the community realize the school belongs to them.
0: Absolutely.
3: Or not just to them, to us. And that we have so much resources in the community.
0: Mm.
3: And now we're speaking specifically, let's talk about human resources.
0: Yeah.
3: But we don't have people that will come from the community, see the state of, let's say, the grass.
0: Yeah.
3: Nobody comes in and say, all right, this is my expertise, I can assist in terms of that. And I think, you know, if we want to create learners that understand adding value, our parents need to teach that.
0: Mm.
3: So when we have parents that volunteer, that assist, that comes in and makes things happen, automatically you'll have learners that would appreciate and that would also add value, because it won't just be do as I say, but do as I do. And I think that is a great example. If parents were to come on board and say, this is my expertise, I'm a plumber, I know the school don't have money, let me come in there.
0: Yeah.
3: Or the sports field is a mess, I am this, let me come on board there.
0: And you know, as I'm listening to Mr. Williams and Mr. Dixon, I'm thinking that as community members looking from the outside, we always believe that, or we always assume that everything is okay within the school environment. We are not involved as parents, we are not involved as members of the community with what is happening in the school. The only time we come to the school would be when I want to complain that, no, Mr. Williams did this to my child. My child is always behaving in class. So we are never within the school environment, because it is not only the issue of the infrastructure, right? It is also the issue of just discipline within the school environment, right?
2: Yes. Now, as you have alluded earlier about the learners now that spoke about, you know, their lives being in danger.
0: Yeah.
2: So now it is quite clear that we need more parental involvement pertaining now the learners as such.
0: Yeah.
2: Meaning that like Mr. Williams indicated earlier, every individual has got their own ability to do certain things, meaning you do have a skill that we need. But we must understand that because as a non-fee paying school, it means that the school must be managed.
0: Yeah.
2: So now we, as part of management of the school, we actually employing now the parents to say, come out with your skill and see what you can offer. If it is with regards to the discipline of learners, come to us and speak to us, and then we can see how we can work out something pertaining to that. If it is with regards to the infrastructure, come to us, speak to us, and we can actually look into that, and then we can fit you in when need be, basically. But pertaining to the discipline side, yes, there's a lot of support that we need from the parents, because we do understand that in the community where we find ourselves, there are a lot of single parents. There are a lot of learners that are staying with the grandparents. And that per se is indicating unto us that discipline is in is lacking, basically.
0: Yeah.
2: So by doing that is we need those parents with the expertise. I believe in Westbury, we have qualified people, Mr. Williams, that can come in and assist us with the discipline of the learners. Where are the days where, Mr. Williams, if as a youngster, you take out a cigarette and you see an adult and you hide it, where are those days basically?
0: Yeah.
2: So it doesn't mean that you have to come to the school physically. In the street, when you see the learner misbehaving, if you see there's a fight that's about to start, you can intervene because you're a parent of the community.
0: Absolutely. And as you're mentioning that, I'm actually asking this question about discipline, because just on Saturday, I was attending a meeting, Mr. Williams and Mr. Dixon, at one of the primary schools locally here. And the principal and the teachers were complaining about just the ill discipline of learners. And I'm actually mentioning this because it is speaking to what is going to happen also at a later stage at a high school level. It is starting at a primary school level where a grade 5 learner will actually be behaving in that manner towards their principal, not even the teacher, but even the principal. And at a later stage, this particular child who is in grade 5 now today will be in grade 8 at Westbury Senior Secondary School, and unfortunately you're going to be faced with that. So that issue of discipline is quite important. As parents, we need to come out, really. We need to come out and make sure that we help our teachers. It is unfortunate. I was listening to a voice note that was recorded by one of the teachers at this primary school where she could not teach because learners were just misbehaving. She said, you know what, she decided to record this voice note to send to the parents group and say, this is what is happening. I cannot teach because of the misbehavior of your kids. And your job is to teach. And if, unfortunately, discipline is not allowing you to teach, I can imagine we are getting to the month of June now. You have a lot to do already. So you have to deal with that. You have to deal also with the issue of infrastructure that has been damaged, sometimes by us as learners, because I'm speaking about also a learner who will actually know that after using the bathroom, I need to make sure that I put off the toilet tip. But unfortunately, we just mess up what we have. So it is quite important indeed, this conversation. I'm hoping that our parents are also listening to this conversation. It is speaking to you. Westbury Senior Secondary School, like any other school in our community, they need you also to help them in managing our schools. I don't know if I put it right there, Mr. Williams.
3: No, definitely you. I think you hit
2: on
3: the head. You know, I look at in the community, and I'm not just talking about school, I'm talking about in the community, there are people that want to do. You know, when I'm on Facebook, I look at PIC Squad League.
0: Yes, absolutely.
3: That are doing a terrific job. But if you look at the manpower, it's not the many.
0: Yeah.
3: There's few of them. And yet they are trying to do. And what we need to do is we need to come to a place. I constantly look at the wall that says Westbury, place of dreams.
0: Yeah.
3: And we need to come together as a community. And we need to start casting dreams.
0: Yeah.
3: Not just for the place, for our kids.
0: Mm.
3: And not just for your own individual kid, for our kids. You know, when we can come and we can say, let us start dreaming big. Where we have coaches in the community that can get involved. I mean, there are 5 schools in the immediate area
0: mm.
3: where those coaches can get involved and look at how we can invest
0: mm.
3: in the schools itself, in the community, because so that's how we develop,
0: yeah.
3: where we can come together. I mean, we've got learners that are talented. I believe Westbury is one of the most talented
0: Absolutely.
3: Places.
0: Yeah.
3: But when we look at how many people are really coming out
0: mm.
3: to look at the talent, not just football, the arts, people that can draw, people that can sing,
0: yeah.
3: people

0: stitching themselves in that dream. And so we cast the dream to all those others, and even people driving past, it's not past of, part of Westbury, will then see and say, oh, I can get involved there. I can do this.
1: Yeah.
0: But it's time that we don't work in our silos, that we don't try just to do the difference on our own, but we look at how we can come together, take hands. And I always say the schools are a good place to start.
1: Yeah.
0: Yeah.
1: Absolutely. And we can never say we don't have enough role models, because we see role models like yourself and many others. We see the likes of Dr. Ben Robinson, born and bred in this community, being a principal in this community. And there are many others that we can actually point to. And I'm glad that you are mentioning that, because I know there is more work that you do in that regard also with the arts, encouraging young people to also get involved in the arts, whether within the school environment, but also outside of the school environment. Now, as we conclude, Mr. Dixon, last message maybe from your side that we you want to send to, once again, to parents out there, to learners out there, because, I mean, goodness me, I know of challenges that you have as the school environment in general. We speak about that, and at times we speak about that as outsiders. We don't see the pressure that you feel within the school environment. That's why when you get a little help that you get from whether political or non-political organizations, it is always appreciated, because you feel the heat. You literally feel the heat as the school environment.
2: Well, James, let me first start off with today's event.
1: Yeah.
2: It does. Now, we really appreciate and we really admire what the DA did today.
1: Yeah.
2: By coming in and cutting our grass at school.
1: Mm-hmm.
2: But at the same time, we must not miss this knowledge or understanding that Westbury is actually now the breeding ground for the townships.
1: Sure.
2: Because in the 1950s, after the forced removals, Westbury became the first township, basically.
1: Mm-hmm.
2: Then from Westbury, now we find Southwestern townships, which is now what we call now Soweto.
1: Yeah.
2: So it means, like Mr. Williams indicated, it is Westbury is the place of dreams. It is basically where dreams were started. It was initiated, basically. So it means now what the DA actually did today is they just came to ignite and to remind us, listen here, Westbury, you are that important community. And this is where everything basically started, as a township.
1: Yeah,
2: we must understand that a township was seen as a downcast area. It was just thrown to the people.
1: Yeah.
2: And what the DA just came to say, listen here, amidst you being in this township, Mr. Williams, it means now clearly you can achieve, you can rise to that potential. Now, please take note, James, that it is important that within a school setup, in a school segment, we find different learners with different needs, different abilities.
1: Yeah.
2: And hence, our encouragement is out to Westbury, not only the parents, but Westbury as a community. We need your support. We need your help, be it financial, be it with your gifting, be it whatever ability you have. We need your support in the school. We need your support around the school. We need you at all times to come and visit us at school and ask us, is there anything that we can do for Westbury? Because remember, people, that it takes a village to raise a child. But now it has changed. It takes the school to build the community. So if the school becomes successful, the community becomes successful. Remember, people, that if Westbury Secondary becomes this successful school, It means people from different parts of the world, Mr. Williams, will come to Westbury. And that creates opportunities for our community. It creates opportunities for our children. And by the community being involved.
1: Yeah.
2: If I go to communities like Cosmo, I see how the community is involved. So Westbury, I believe, Mr. Williams believe, James believe, we all believe that we as a community can make Westbury Secondary the school by your participation and by you being involved actively. Even if your child is not at school, come to Westbury and come and support us in every facet that you can.
1: Yeah. Thank you so much, Mr. Williams. I don't know if you want to add anything there as we conclude.
0: I just want to say the following. I think there's a misconception in our community where the community thinks that the school is against the community. Yeah. And that's what we've started seeing. But I want to say that the school is the community.
1: Yeah.
0: The school can't be against the community if the school is the community.
1: Yeah.
0: So parents,

0: because it is time that we take our hands together, we join hands, and we start doing what we know we can do best.
1: Yeah.
0: Because we have not just the potential, we have the ability. I believe that within our schools and within our area and within our community, we have the resources and we are able to do so. Don't stop dreaming, but don't just dream. Start doing. Let's start living the dream. It is possible.
1: Thank you so much. And we remember the likes of the late Don Matera, the likes of Mama Florie Daniels, so many others who were actually legends from these communities. Remember even the president of this country, President Ramaphosa. Can you believe that he also walked the streets of the Western Native Township? Yes, he actually grew up here. He played in the streets. The late Secretary or Deputy Secretary General of the ANC, Jesse Duarte, also grew up in this community, including also out in Rivalry. We remind you of people like Stephen Pienaar. We remind you of people like Keegan Dolly, the likes of J.B. Marx, many others, the likes of Ida Mtuana, who was actually the first official president of the ANC Women's League. So this is a reminder of the kind of historic area that you are as Westbury, the Western Native Township, as it used to be known back in the days. Let's leave it here, though. With my guest in studio, that is Mr. Williams as well as Mr. Dixon. And I'm going to play out with this song before I continue with the show. The song is by Thandiswa Mazwai, Nizalwa Ngobani. It's a reminder, a question also, do you know who gave birth to you? That is a question that we are asking you. The very same people that I've just mentioned, those are some of the people who gave birth to you. So that is the kind of potential you have also. Gentlemen, thank you so much for having joined me.
0: Thank you, James.
2: Thank you, James. Thank you, Philanders.

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4: Sasol operates a network of gas pipeline infrastructure. Where there is a gas pipeline, you will see an orange-capped concrete pillar erected above ground. The gas in these pipes is highly flammable. In the event of a gas leak, there will be a persistent rotten egg-like odor. Should you pick up this odor, do not ignite any fires or switch on a car engine. For your safety, contact Sasol before working near a gas pipeline. 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

0: 18 minutes before we get to the hour 2 o'clock, make it 17 minutes now before the hour 2. You are on Kofifi FM, you are on frequency 97.2. So happy to be back at your service. Let's stay here now with other matters that are worth your attention in the province of Gauteng. Frequency 97.2, of course, that is where you find us. Also on kofififm.co.za. That is how you find us. Let's stay here now. The Gauteng Provincial Government says that they have intensified their interventions aimed at dealing with land invasion, as well as when it comes to addressing the growing challenge of illegal land occupation all over the province of Gauteng. The spokesperson of the department of community safety is Mr. Ofense Morwane. Let's find out what Ofense had to say about these interventions that the Gauteng provincial government has put in place.
1: The provincial government remains concerned by the increasing incidence of unlawful occupation of land and the rapid growth of informal settlements within the province, driven by rapid urbanization, population growth, and persistent housing backlogs. As such, in response, the provincial government is strengthening collaboration with municipalities, law enforcement agencies, and other stakeholders to implement proactive prevention measures and improve the protection of identified public and private owned land. This includes coordinated monitoring, improved intelligence sharing, and rapid response operations to prevent unlawful land occupation before it escalates.
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0: And we thank you for joining us this afternoon. It is the first one for the week, Monday, the 26th of May 2026. Lamelina ke musimanutsile siyadelo. So grateful indeed to be the one to serve you this afternoon. Let's continue with the show. The number to use is 079-468-5183. So I wasn't at work yesterday. I wasn't at work on Monday. So that is the reason why I said the Monday edition can never be the Monday edition. It is the Tuesday edition of the show. Humble apologies. I was not feeling well at all. Yeah, I'm sure that you can also pick up from my voice that I'm not 100% well. However, thank you for making us your number one. It is the Tuesday edition of the show. So if I said the Monday edition, starting the show earlier, askies, humble apologies for that. Can never be the Monday edition. It is the Tuesday edition of the show on our day number 26 of May 2026. Forty-six minutes after 1 o'clock on the biggest station in the city of Johannesburg. Well, let's continue here now and find out what else is making headlines locally here in Johannesburg. What else is making headlines right here in the province of Gauteng? As I also take your comments on 079-468-5183. Allow me to do this as we go to the next update.

0: That's why we're offering.
1: All right, humble apologies for that. Let's stay here now with your attention. The senior police officer by the name of, or at least a Sergeant Fanny Nkosi, is appearing in court today to appeal the denial of on his bail, bail denial ruling. The suspended sergeant attached to the Gauteng Police Organized Crime Unit is seeking to overturn the Pretoria North Magistrate Court decision that was delivered last week to deny him bail. Take a listen to some of the arguments that were made earlier today in court. All right, here we go. You should be able to hear now. Here we go.
2: You should have brought, we sent the request tremendously. You never responded. And I don't know what's the position now. I'm not in control of these things.
3: As the court pleases. My lord, I don't have a problem. We can still proceed.
2: Yes.
3: But our phases, whether it has been shown for the past 2 minutes, 3 minutes, I don't have issues with that. But as we proceed, my request is that then my face from now onwards not be shown as I address the court.
2: Yes. It's also the same position, Mr. Kotkute.
4: Well, my lord, for me, it's neither here, neither there. I just want to get the appeal done.
2: Yes, you heard that people from the media. Please don't show Mr. Mpatlele's face. I don't know what's the reason behind that. But he's just making a humble request. Yes. Yes, Mr. Potuti.
4: My lord, before I proceed, I beg leave just to hand to His Lordship two unreported decisions of the Supreme Court of Appeal, which I would refer His Lordship to in argument.
2: I only received your heads of argument today.
4: You did not, my lord?
2: I only received them today.
4: Today? My lord, I would not be able to...
2: Yeah, but you'll take me through your heads.
4: Yes, I will do so.
2: Yes.
4: My lord, before His Lordship is an appeal, it's an appeal against the refusal of bail by the learned magistrate, Mrs. Taledi. It's an appeal that is governed by Section 65, Subsection 1 of our Criminal Procedure Act, Act 51 of 1977. Now, my lord, the threshold, as I'm aware that His Lordship is aware of, is found in Section 65, Subsection 4 of the CPA, and that is that if His Lordship do not find that the magistrate was wrong, then the appeal cannot proceed. But if His Lordship do find that the magistrate was wrong in applying the principles of the law to the facts, then His Lordship is in a position to substitute the finding of the learned magistrate with the finding of the court. We obviously submit, my lord, that is the course that His Lordship needs to take. We're going to submit to His Lordship that the magistrate was wrong in her finding in respect of the facts and the law, and that this court is therefore in a position to interfere with that.
2: I know that you are not involved in a bail application, but from the record I've read that to a very large extent, counsel appearing for the appellant address the merits of the matter.
4: Yes, in some way. Right.
2: Yeah, but extensively.
4: Yeah.
2: Extensively, and there is authority to the effect that the bail application must not be reduced to a mini trial.
4: Correct.
2: And you know, the manner he dealt with the bail application made the state to respond the manner in which they responded.
4: Yes. I understand that, and that is exactly the principle, and a lot of the findings, my lord, then comes to credibility findings that should have rather been left to the trial.
2: But you are taking the magistrate on that.
4: Yes.
2: But you gave him a bread to drink, to eat, and after eating that bread, you said, no, no, no, you were wrong. You shouldn't have made a credibility finding.
4: It is, sir, my lord.
2: And it's only to one aspect of the safe not mounted to the hall. He said she's surprised because your clients saw the pictures.
4: Yes, I understand that, my lord. But even that is a trial issue, my lord.
2: Yeah, but why raise such kind of issue in a bail application?
4: I cannot obviously provide an explanation. It was
2: you can't raise those things and then at the end we said no, it's a trial issue, the magistrate should have closed his ears to that.
4: Yes, but that would have been the correct approach, my lord. And unfortunately
2: to keep quiet.
4: That should
2: the next thing will be accused of not considering what was placed before him.
4: Yeah. Well, my lord, even if she does consider what was placed before, it must be considered within the bounds of what our law says in respect of a bail application.
2: Mm.
4: And remember, my lord, that a bail application is inquisitorial in nature.
2: Yes.
4: So even if there wasn't aspects or facts placed before the court could have inquired in any event and was obliged in terms of the CPA to
1: So those are some of the arguments made in court at the bail, just the bail application, or should I say actually, because the bail application was done and denied last week, so it is an appeal to that denial of a bail by Sergeant Faninkosi, who is a sergeant attached to the Gauteng Police Organized Crime Unit. He was arrested, and of course he appeared in court last week. He wanted to have his bail granted, and that bail was denied. Now he's back in court today to have that denial of a bail application overruled. That is a Sergeant Faninkosi, a very controversial figure also. He has appeared before the Madlanga Commission, and there he is now also in court fighting to have his bail granted, or at least an appeal, appealing that particular bail that was denied. That is Sergeant Faninkosi. Maybe just a background as to what he's being accused of. Faninkosi is actually remaining behind bars after he was arrested in April this year at his home out in Pretoria North. Nkosi is facing firearm-related charges after a raid that took place at his house where 7 guns were found, with one of them allegedly under his bed and another one in his mattresses. He's also accused of stealing and hiding police dockets in a bid to protect some criminals and to stop some investigations from going under or from going ahead rather. So that is what Faninkosi is facing. But he's also facing 2 separate charges for defeating the ends of justice, one in the Pretoria North Magistrate Court and another one out in Limpopo in Thohoyandou. Earlier this morning, he appeared in the Pretoria High Court for the first time, where he is trying to appeal the bail application that was denied last week. Let's leave it here. Time is definitely not on my side. I need to hand over now to Kemri Jacobs in just a moment. But before we get there, you are listening to Kofifi FM 97.2. You are on the only station with a difference. We are coming to you live in Gauteng. For those who may be wondering, we are Kofifi FM in Johannesburg at the corner of McMillan and Duplessis Street in the Westbury community. Please stay with me as we get to conclude after this.
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8: RSL operates a network of gas pipeline infrastructure. Where there is a gas pipeline, you will see an orange-capped concrete pillar erected above ground. The gas in these pipes is highly flammable. In the event of a gas leak, there will be a persistent rotten egg-like odor. 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
1: And that is how I hand over to Kimberly Jacobs. I'll be back at the top of the hour 3. Kaulez and Duan.

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1: The news headlines at 2 o'clock this afternoon. Kidnapping epicenter fear grips Gauteng as crime stats expose shocking 27 abductions a day. High-stakes negotiations continue over Joburg's 5.2 billion rand Eskom arrears. Ramaphosa formally files court papers to set aside Falafala report. With the news at 2, I am Kellen Blunden on Kofifi FM 97.2. Good afternoon. An escalating wave of violent organized crime has thrown Gauteng communities into absolute panic, as fresh police data confirms that the province has firmly cemented its status as South Africa's kidnapping capital. The alarm security breakdown coming to light on Tuesday unmasks an aggressive surge in syndicate activity that is rapidly outstripping local law enforcement strategies. According to the official fourth quarter crime statistics released by the South African Police Service, Gauteng now accounts for a staggering 54.8% of all kidnapping cases recorded across the country. Between January and March alone, the province logged 2,452 separate abductions, averaging out to an unprecedented 27 individuals seized by criminals every single day. Security intelligence experts warn that while high-profile ransom cases dominate media headlines, the overwhelming majority of these incidents are highly organized express kidnappings, where victims are held at gunpoint during hijackings and forced to drain their bank accounts via mobile apps. With 19 of the country's top 30 kidnapping hotspots situated directly within Gauteng precincts, opposition parties and business groups are calling for an immediate security overhaul, warning that sophisticated syndicates are roaming suburban streets and shopping hubs with zero fear of apprehension. On to the next update. Johannesburg's executive leadership remains locked in intense emergency talks with state utility bosses, racing to stave off a catastrophic multi-point power disconnection over billions in unpaid bulk electricity accounts. The escalating financial showdown dominating provincial governance channels today unmasks deep structural revenue collection failures within the country's wealthiest economic metro. The operational crisis erupted after Eskom issued a firm notice of intention to reduce, interrupt or completely terminate electricity supply to targeted bulk points across the city of Johannesburg and City Power. The power utility confirmed that the metro's total arrear debt has ballooned to a staggering 5.25 billion rand, an amount that excludes an additional 1.58 billion rand current account due in early June. While Johannesburg Mayor Dada Morero has appealed for national intervention, Electricity Minister Ramok Gopa indicated that the state is seriously considering bypassing municipal channels entirely via a distribution agency agreement. Under this proposed intervention model, Eskom would assume direct management of the city's electricity billing infrastructure, deploying smart meters and collecting customer revenue firsthand to ring-fence and recover its funds, with independent monitoring groups warning that paying residents are being held hostage by municipal mismanagement. Negotiators are scrambling to formalize an emergency debt repayment baseline before the power truncation window collapses. In other news, President Cyril Ramaphosa has launched a high-stakes judicial battle to dismantle the foundational document driving his parliamentary impeachment inquiry. The decisive courtroom maneuver, executed via a 63-page formal application filed in the Western Cape High Court today, masks an aggressive legal pivot by the presidency to completely neutralize the Falafala scandal. The targeted review aims to completely set aside the explosive Section 89 independent panel report, which concluded that prima facie evidence exists showing Ramaphosa may have committed a serious violation of the Constitution and exposed himself to a business conflict of interest. In his newly filed court papers, Ramaphosa sharply attacks the legal integrity of the document, arguing that the independent panel completely misunderstood its constitutional mandate and relied on untested hearsay statements rather than verifiable facts. The president explicitly targets former spy boss Arthur Fraser, dismissing his original farm theft allegations as pure fiction, while simultaneously suggesting the panel may have acquired a confidential Namibian police dossier and interrogation audio clip through entirely unlawful means. The legal blitz comes just 24 hours after Parliament announced the 31 MPs who will serve on the newly revived Falafala Impeachment Committee, setting up an intense constitutional race between legislative accountability and executive judicial reviews. In your weather update, Johannesburg is sunny at 23 degrees, Pretoria is at 22 degrees, Cape Town is sitting at 18, and Durban is at 27 degrees. In our market updates, the rand to the dollar trading at 16 rand 33 cents, to the pound 22 rand 2 cents, and to the euro 19 rand 1 cents. Taking a look at our commodities, gold is trading at $4,534.20 per ounce, platinum at $1,952.10 per ounce, and Brent crude oil at $98.31 per barrel. Recapping on our top stories for this hour, kidnapping epicenter fear grips Gauteng as crime stats expose shocking 27 abductions a day. High-stakes negotiations continue over Joburg's 5.2 billion rand Eskom arrears. Ramaphosa formally files court papers to set aside Falafala report. If you have any local news that you would like Kofifi FM News to follow up on, feel free to send us a WhatsApp on 079-468-5183. The next news bulletin will be at 3. For Kofifi FM News, I am Kellen Blunden. 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
1: Coven Momo kickstarting this show this afternoon. It is Trendy Tunes with myself, Camry Jacobs, behind the ones and twos. Yeah, Bogogo pulling through Coven Momo featuring Tracy, and more to that track. Exactly 12 minutes after 2 o'clock. It is the 26th of May, 2026-079-468-5183. That easy way you could get through to one. Do like, share, and comment on our social media platforms as well, right? That is Facebook, KofiFFM97.2. We are on Insta at KofiFFM, and catch us on Twitter at KofiFFM_972. It is. Let's get back to more of some good music just for you.

0: Yeah, the weekend pulling through, taking you back to 2020. The song was then released, right, taken from the album The Weeknd, or rather, the artist to the song Save Your Tears is by The Weeknd. Who are you saving your tears for? Kufiveland as well. It is 20 minutes after 2 o'clock. 0794685183. It is good afternoon to you, Lorenzo, Amy, and Anna that ingeskakel is vanmiddag. Reg 0794685183. It is Trendy Tunes only on Coffee FM 97.2 from 2 to 3 p.m. Monday to Friday. It is Tuesday, and what does that mean? What happens on a Tuesday on Trendy Tunes? Well, before I get into that, you received your news at the top of the hour with Kellen Blunden, and come 3 p.m. Sipho will then be ready with that full news bulletin for you at 3 p.m. The Empowerment Hour between 1 and 2 p.m. with the Honorable James Yotello, right? So tune in every Monday, Tuesday, and Thursdays for the Empowerment Hour with the Honorable James Yotello from 12 to 1 p.m. Your word of encouragement, right, from Apostle Winston Mashehu, that pulled through for that hour. So tune in every Tuesday for your word of encouragement by Apostle Winston Mashehu. 0794685183. It is, before we get into paying some of our bills, right, it is Tuesday, and what happens on a Tuesday, right? No conversation happens. Ons sê niks nie. Ons geniet net lekker musiek. And in terms of good music, right, it is our top 10 for this week. So who gets to take the number one spot tomorrow as we wrap up our top 10, right? So part of our top 10, I will be giving you your first 5 tracks, which looks very interesting this afternoon. I think you're going to be singing along to the first 5 this afternoon. And then tomorrow, yeah, we get to see who takes the number one spot as we wrap up our top 10 countdown for the week. 23 minutes after 2 o'clock, it is time for us to pay some of our bills, which is very important. 0794685183. It is, if you are celebrating a birthday, any shout outs, well, send those messages through. It is 0794685183. Good afternoon to you, Lorenzo. Thank you so much for tuning in.
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0: It is Kelly Kumalo featuring Jay Floyd with Ujehova. Before that, I gave you something by Sam Deep. It is 36 minutes after 2 o'clock if you have just tuned in. It is a good afternoon to you and welcome to Trendy Tunes with myself, Camry Jacobs, behind the ones and twos. It is 079-468-5183. Do like, share and comment on our social media platforms as well, right? Without wasting any more time, because like I'm looking at time, I'm looking at our top five that I need to serve you. That's part of our top 10 countdown, right, for this week. And you are in for some sort of a surprise, right? Quite interesting for today's or this week's top 10 selection, right? So let's get straight into it. Like, grab your spoon, grab the brush, get onto the dance floor, move things aside if need be, because I think if you have these songs, you are definitely going to sing along too. Good afternoon to you, Auntie C. Hoe gaan het met jou? Vanmiddag, Stacy as well. Stacy is altijd op tijd, Koffie Vilander. So, goeiemiddag daar vir jou, Stacy. Morning and evening to our streamers. Thank you so much that you are always tuned in. Well, let's not waste any more time. Let's get straight into our top 10 countdown for this week, serving you your first five.
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0: can't spatially expand my horizons. Then it leaves you in a class with scrubs, never rising. I don't find it surprising if you don't have the cheese to please me and bounce from here to the coast of overseas.
1: Buddy, I do apologize for interrupting your top five for this afternoon. That is part of your top 10 countdown for this week. Right, coming in at number five, playing under my voice, TLC with No Scrubs, 0794685183. That easy peasy lemon squeezy where you could get through to one. And that is a wrap for today on Trendy Tunes with myself, Cambria Jacobs, behind the ones and twos, as I make way for your news at the top of the hour, followed by the K-Drive team till 5 p.m. 0794685183. That easy peasy lemon squeezy where you could get through to one. Auntie C, again, hola, run me your Auntie C, yeah, and ons los dit net. Have yourself an amazing Tuesday afternoon, playing out with something by DJ Zinclair Skills, sorry, featuring MKE Productions and Section 5.

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1: The news headlines at the hour 3. Gauteng Traffic Police issues stern warning over illegal taxi patrol abuses. Supreme Court of Appeal halts rogue lawyers' illegal practice. Milnerton human traffic suspect faces Cape Town magistrate after Hawks rescue raid. With the news at 3, I am Kellen Blunden on Kofifi FM 97.2. Good day. Law Enforcement Provincial Command has launched a severe warning against rogue taxi association patrollers vowing to arrest operators attempting to enforce illegal regulations on civil road users. The decisive intervention coming to light today responds to a highly volatile surge in illegal vehicle impoundments and driver intimidation across Gauteng. Gauteng Traffic Police spokesperson Selo Maramane explicitly clarified that private taxi patrol groups hold zero constitutional authority to pull over, interrogate, or fine members of the public. The directive hits back against a highly organized extortion racket where patrollers block private motorists, e-hailing drivers, and casual carpoolers, falsely claiming it is illegal to pick up hitchhikers or transport neighbors. Under the pretense of protecting taxi business, rogue operators have been filmed forcing drivers off national highways and demanding steep cash fines to release seized private vehicles. Condemning the behavior as outright criminal, Maramane urged targeted motorists to immediately record these interactions, refuse to hand over ignition keys, and press immediate charges of extortion and hijacking at the nearest precinct. On to the next update. The Supreme Court of Appeal has delivered a definite blow to legal malpractice, permanently barring a prominent rogue attorney from practicing after years of exploiting clients. The landmark judicial ruling, handed down today, reinforces strict professional ethics across South Africa's legal sector. The High Court order definitively strips the disgraced practitioner of his legal credentials following a protracted battle spearheaded by the Legal Practice Council. Investigators exposed a massive web of corruption, revealing that the rogue lawyer systematically looted millions from his firm's trust account, funds originally earmarked for vulnerable third-party accident claimants and deceased estates. The attorney had repeatedly managed to bypass lower court suspensions through continuous bad faith appeals to stall the execution of his disbarment. Rejecting his final application with a punitive cost order, the SCA ruled that his persistent dishonesty posed a direct severe threat to the public and the integrity of the judicial system, completely exhausting his legal avenues and bringing his fraudulent career to an end. In other news, a high-priority cross-provincial human trafficking investigation has culminated in a decisive courtroom showdown following the dramatic tactical rescue of young women held captive in Cape Town's northern suburbs. The criminal case hitting the roll this morning exposes the brutal reality of syndicates weaponizing fraudulent job advertisements to trap vulnerable victims. The suspect was intercepted and handcuffed during a coordinated midnight raid executed by the Hawks Anti-Human Trafficking Unit, working alongside specialized K9 teams in Milnerton. Investigators breached the target location after receiving intelligence that young women originally lured from deep rural provinces with false promises of lucrative city employment were being held under lock and key and forced into commercial sex work. Two 22-year-old victims were safely extracted from the property and immediately moved to a secure state facility for medical evaluation and trauma counseling. Charging the suspect with severe violations of the Prevention and Combating of Trafficking in Persons Act, state prosecutors confirmed they will aggressively oppose bail during the brief appearance at the Cape Town Magistrates Court, citing an extensive need to trace deeper syndicate links across provincial borders. In your weather update, Johannesburg is sunny and pleasant at 22 degrees, Pretoria is at 23 degrees, Cape Town is at 20 degrees and Durban is at 27 degrees. In our market updates, The rand to the dollar trading at 16 rand 36 cents, to the pound 22 rand 3 cents, and to the euro 19 rand 2 cents. Taking a look at our commodities, gold is trading at $4,512.24 per ounce, platinum at $1,954.10 per ounce, and Brent crude oil at $98.96 per barrel. Recapping on our top stories for this hour, Gauteng Traffic Police issues stern warning over illegal taxi patrol abuses, Supreme Court of Appeal halts rogue lawyers' illegal practice, Milnerton human trafficking suspect faces Cape Town magistrate after Hawks rescue raid. If you have any local news that you would like Kofifi FM News to follow up on, feel free to send us a WhatsApp on 079-468-5183. The next news bulletin will be at 4. For Kofifi FM News, I am Kellen Blunden. 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

0: season coming to stadium. I even told my wife, Mama Wawa, if we can lose this game, I'm going to come back and twerk the whole night.
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1: Huh?
0: Twerk the whole night.
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1: Gonzalan.
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2: We live in a drama. It's a series. Every day you will be shocked by something new. 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

0: 3 minutes after the hour 3 o'clock. This one is by Kabza De Small, teaming up with Nkosasana Daughter. Ntokazi is the title of the song. It is a Tuesday. Yeah, I keep on forgetting. Monday can never be Monday, man. I'm so sorry. You know, my week only started today. I was not here yesterday due to not feeling well. But it's so good to be back on the radio. And if for some reason you think this one is trying to sound sexy today, no, I'm not. Not at all. Yeah. Flu has really been dealing with me. But it's so good to be back on radio. Earlier before this one, Chigi and Simi coming through with a song, Running to You. KSLP and Nobuhle Can't Get on Kofifi FM 97.2. For those who were not listening when we kicked off the show, we also had another great song that I played for you by Kelly Kumalo teaming up with Mondli Ngobo. It is the first song that we started the show with. Ngathwala Ngaye was the title of the song. And as I mentioned, Can't Get was by KSLP teaming up with Nobuhle. You are on Kofifi FM, you are on 97.2. Alright, so we have a lot coming up on the radio. So if you happen to know of this information that has been shared by, well, it is believed to be from JCTA, our taxi association locally here, I've been trying to get hold of their office just to confirm to other listeners that yes, indeed, from the 1st of May, our taxi fares are going up. So I know that the majority of our listeners on Kofifi FM using the JCTA services, and I have seen the figures here that have been shared to say, starting from the 1st of June, we are going to have new taxi fares. So I tried calling that number that has been shared, but yeah, it is difficult to get to the number. So if you happen to be from the JCTA or you know the correct number of the representative of JCTA, I'll be more than happy. I've requested another number. Thank you so much, Atovel Lebon. I see that you have sent me the number. I'm going to call that number once again to check. I mean, I'm looking at this, and according to this information that has been shared, starting from the 1st of June, which is next week, ne? Yeah, next week. Starting from next week, you are going to pay 20 rand if you take a taxi from Newlands to town. If you take a taxi from Coronationville, Westbury, going to town, you're going to pay 20 rand for a taxi fare. And if you take a taxi maybe from Westbury to Brixton, it is going to cost you 18 rand. Yo, not your boa. But as I mentioned, I want to speak to the JCTA just to confirm that yes, indeed, these are the taxi fares that are going to be implemented from the 1st of June 2026. I'm doing this because I know that majority of you, as the listener of this station, reliant on the services that are offered by JCTA. Yeah, let's do this. You are on Kofifi FM 97.2. You are on day number 26 of the month of May 2026 on a Tuesday. And speaking about 26, it is also 26 minutes now and a few seconds after the hour 3 o'clock. Stay with me as we continue.
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2: 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Where there is a gas pipeline, you will see an orange-capped concrete pillar erected above ground. The gas in these pipes is highly flammable. In the event of a gas leak, there will be a persistent rotten egg-like odor. 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

0: 15:32, played you a great song there. If you missed out, it was a great song indeed by Naledi Apiwe, teaming up with Mawelele. Title of the song, come doze, my baby, come doze. I'm going to be with you until the hour 6. So come doze, let us enjoy the best of radio. In the province of Gauteng, that is where we are based. In the city of Johannesburg, that is where you find us. And if you're looking for my direct location, I am at the corner of McMillan and Duplessis Street in the Westbury community. That is where you find me. So come through. Let us enjoy the best of radio this afternoon. The number to use, 079-468-5183. 079-468-5183. We are Kofifi FM 97.2. And yes, you can trust us as your number one station with a difference. Your number one station where it all began. So let us continue here now, and I'll go straight into sharing with you our here we go. There's something that is happening here that I'm just quickly trying to sort out. But yeah, we're coming to you live at the corner of McMillan and Duplessis Street in the Westbury community. That is where you find us.
1: I was confident coming to stadium. I even told my wife, Mama Wawa, if we can lose this game, I'm going to come back and twerk the whole night.
2: Wee, ma.
1: Twerk the whole night.
2: How?
1: Huh? Twerk the whole night.
3: Life is nice.
2: Okay.
1: Immediately after the final whistle, she sent me a screenshot that I've already downloaded, a work by Rihanna.
2: Gonzalan.
4: You know where the danger is?
5: You know what? I don't know.
6: South Africa is a movie.
1: Are you going to twerk tonight?
7: Your way. Even now.
6: We live in a drama. It's a series. Every day you will be shocked by something new. We have even forgotten what shocked us 2 weeks ago. Mm.

All right, here we go. So I did get a response. I thought I should just share this with you. I got a response now from our local taxi association, that is a JCTA, saying that the list still needs a few changes, and the complete and updated list is going to be sent once complete. And that is the response I got from JCTA now, as I did mention that I'm going to call and find out from and I'm going to find out for you from JCTA whether the new prices that have been shared are indeed the new prices that you're going to pay. I'm being told by JCTA that the new prices are going to be sent out soon, as soon as they have actually made some few changes to the prices. So I don't know if you're still going to pay what has been mentioned there, or maybe when the new prices are sent out, it is going to be different. But as things are standing, we have been told that you're going to pay an extra 5 rand if you go to town, and then an extra 5 rand if you are just locally here. So that is the information that we have, of course, as far as that information was sent out is concerned. But I'm being told by JCTA the number that was shared, I spoke to the individual from that number, and telling me that no, the prices are going to be the full list, or suppose that the complete list is going to be sent out after some changes are done. So once that is complete, we'll be able to share that information, and I'm hoping that the JCTA will be able to speak to us on Kofifi FM to confirm for you. I know, I mean, whether you pay an extra 1 rand, extra 2 rand, at the end of the day, it is money, and you need to be told about that as 97.2 listener. 26 minutes away from the hour. Can never be 26 minutes. 26 days in the month of May. It is, however, 22 minutes before we get to the hour 4.

0: But please allow me to take you straight now to the K-Drive Bizarre segment, and we go straight there on N7.2. So apparently, this lady, who is an independent blogger, has accused China of secretly spying on the U.S. delegation during the high-profile Beijing visit by allegedly using military personnel at a state banquet. Now, the claims centers around a waitress whom the blogger identified as Major Chen Cheng, an alleged active duty Chinese military officer. According to the allegations, photos of the woman who was in military uniform surfaced online after attending that banquet that was done by President Donald Trump of the U.S. This blogger is also claiming that the lady may have been carrying a gun or something beneath her dress during the event. And that is a claim that has gone viral on social media. And people are just asking questions about some of the silliest claims that you may have heard, right? Some silliest claims that you may have heard. And people are just complaining there to say it is the most bizarre story ever, because, I mean, security is quite tight in the U.S. So if you are carrying a gun, they will definitely know that you are carrying a gun, more especially if you get closer to an event of this nature where the president is concerned. And that is what they were saying there. Yeah, so what do you think about this? 0794685183. What are some of the, what is that one bizarre story that you have heard about people actually doing, well, at least what is that one bizarre thing that you have heard, rather, particularly if it the one that involves people spying on different leaders of certain countries, even right here in South Africa? You might have heard that, no, this person was a spy, or this person is a spy. What was the reason given that led to them saying that that individual was a spy? What was the reason, or the reasons given, that you have heard of, at least being given, to say that this individual was indeed a spy? I'll be more than happy to hear from you. 0794685183.
1: The way I was confident coming to stadium, I even told my wife, Mama Wawa, if we can lose this game, I'm going to come back and twerk the whole night.
2: Way, ma.
1: Twerk the whole night.
2: How?
1: Huh? Twerk the whole night.
3: Life is nice.
2: Okay.
1: Immediately after the final whistle, she sent me a screenshot that I've already downloaded, a work by Rihanna.
2: Gonzalan.
4: Work. You know where the danger is?
5: You know what? I don't know.
6: South Africa is a movie.
7: Are you going to twerk
8: your
7: tonight?
8: Your way.
9: Hey, man, now.
6: We live in a drama. It's a series. Every day you will be shocked by something new. We have even forgotten what shocked us 2 weeks ago.

This one is a great collaboration between Heavy K and Boosie. Yeah, remember, Boosie is actually from Klerksdorp. If you are familiar with the area called Klerksdorp out in the northwest, so I'm very much familiar with this area because I am from the northwest, so I pass Klerksdorp when I go home. Yeah, she was born in Kimberley, but she later got to grow up in the northwest, in the northwest province in in Klerksdorp, as much as she was born in Kimberley out in the Northern Cape. But that is a Boosie. Might actually also be wondering, James, you are telling about us about Boosie being from the northwest, but you're not saying much about Heavy K. Well, Heavy K is actually from right here in Johannesburg. Yeah, he has relocated to Johannesburg, but he was actually born in born and raised in Port Elizabeth. Yeah, he's a Joburger now. Coming through with a song, Inde Lendlela. So happy to be with you. Let's go straight now to our K-Drive trending topics. What are people talking about on X? What are people saying on the X platform? Let me find out for you.

0: All right. At number one, a lot of people are talking about Kaizer Chiefs at number one, and one person tweeting there to say Kaizer Chiefs has ended their collaboration with co-coaches, that is Cedric Case and Khalil Ben Youssef, following the expiry of their contract. So yeah, saying that even after finishing inside the top three, the club has decided to restart its technical project with a new head coach for the next season. So yeah, just like that, the co-coaches are no longer part of Amakhosi, and it has been confirmed by Kaizer Chiefs also in a statement that was issued. At number two, I see that Cardoso is also trending. That is Cardoso, the head coach of Mamelodi Sundowns. So take a listen to what he had to say. That is Miguel Cardoso. Take a listen to what he had to say. Following that victory by Mamelodi Sundowns in the African continent level. Take a listen.
1: Well, thank you very much for the question, but I think it's not really my worry now. Think about the future. That I believe that only commitment, that only models of work in the highest level, that groups of players with high capacity are the ones, and a little bit of luck, are the ones that can arrive here. I do. But I also believe that is important. If South Africa wants to have again one team soon or in the future, early future, in the Champions League, has to change some dynamics. And it's really important that those dynamics are changed to provide conditions. Look, today there's three players that are potential Bafana players that are could not play. Tapel Morena, Aubrey Modiba, Patusi Albas. And they are not here because in the last month they were exposed to something that is not normal. And they also could not play a final that, and they could be useful today. They could have been very useful. So it's time for people that are in charge of the football in South Africa to really think what they want towards the development of the football in the country. And if they create conditions to really push the teams forward and push this club and help this club, I believe it's possible because the club will continue to work hard to lift the level and to develop.
0: So yeah, that is the reason why Miguel Cardoso is trending at number two. Number three, I see that Dr. Ndlozi is trending. Dr. Ndlozi is the former Member of Parliament. He served as a Member of Parliament for the EFF. He is also a former radio broadcaster. He worked for one of the regional radio stations right here in Gauteng. And he is also a podcaster working for the Thabo Mbeki Foundation, I think, hosting their podcast. Now, Mbuyiseni Ndlozi is trending for this reason. He posted on X to say the mobilization based on its framing of problems. DOEs invite violence and or does rather invite violence and hate. There is no way it is not going to result into mass looting and bloodshed. That is what Ndlozi said, and a lot of people have commented on that. Others in support, while others are totally not in support of what Mbuyiseni Ndlozi said, and others in actual fact saying that he's not really taking to heart what people are complaining about when it comes to the issue of illegal migration or undocumented migrants right here in the Republic of South Africa. So that is where things are. And maybe let me take you to this so that you get to know why Mbuyiseni Ndlozi actually had to say this. Last night, there was a media briefing by an organization called March and March, and they were speaking about their plan for, in actual fact, let me share this with you. March and March founder, that is Jacinta Ngobese Zuma, is calling on the government to stop the process of refugee applications and actually begin with the process of mass deportation of undocumented foreign nationals, among other demands they have. Take a listen to the media briefing they held last night.
2: It contributes approximately 900 billion into the GDP of this country. This contribution is now shrinking due to the hijacking of our economy. The number of drug addicts has skyrocketed over the past few years, and the government has done nothing to turn around the situation. even those famous NGOs that are now rushing to save the refugees are nowhere to be seen when it's time to help South Africans who are destitute and in need. We want to thank South Africans for chasing their country, for protecting their country. We have seen them rising from each and every corner, taking to the streets and on social media, fighting for their country every single day. And we call upon every single South African who's passionate and loves their country not to stop fighting until the end, because in the end, we will win, and very soon. We call upon professionals, churches, influencers, progressive politicians, traditional leaders, and every single South African to rise and take to the streets to clean our towns, save our children, and not rest until the end, until we win.
0: Right, so that is, take a listen to this, the last part of this at least.
2: Put to our government. We call upon the government to stop granting and processing of all refugee applications within 14 days until the state has come up with an interim solution pending the process currently underway in respect of the white paper. Because currently there's no need for them to keep handing out refugee statuses when they know that their house is not in order. We call for the immediate and massive deportation of all illegal immigrants currently living in the country. And if they can force them to pay for their way back home, it'll ensure that they don't keep coming back. We call for the amendments of the law to enable the BMA to operate inland, because for us it makes no sense to say that the people that are allowing the people to come in and know how long they should be staying in the country are not allowed to come into the country and take them out when their time has expired. We demand for the transfer of all immigration officers to BMA and for this to be legislated. And of course, for the increase in the number of immigration officers in the country, because 800 really is a ridiculous number.
0: So that is the founder of an organization called March and March. They have been quite vocal about the issue of undocumented migrants in South Africa. They are calling for the government of South Africa to stop the process of processing refugee applications. In actual fact, they are saying that instead of doing that, they want the government of South Africa to start mass deportation of all undocumented foreign nationals. That's what March and March is saying there. What are your thoughts as a 97.2 listener about this? I'll be more than happy to hear from you. Those are the K-Drive extra trending topics. You are on Kofifi FM. 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And let me do this as we continue with the show. It is 3 minutes before we get to the news at 4 o'clock on Kofifi FM 97.2. So happy to be with you. Lamelina ke Musimanutsile James Siedelo. It is indeed day number 26 of the month of May 2026. And before we get to the hour, please allow me to do this.
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4: 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Where there is a gas pipeline, you will see an orange-capped concrete pillar erected above ground. The gas in these pipes is highly flammable. In the event of a gas leak, there will be a persistent rotten egg-like odor. 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
0: Right, humble apologies for that. Please allow me to do this as we continue with the show. We have the news in just a moment. The news coming up in just a moment. But I want us to do this before we get to the news right here on Kofifi FM 97.2. It is a minute before the hour 4 o'clock. That we are going to have the news rather at the top of the hour 4. On day number 26 of the month of May 2026. Now, just a reminder that the next live read has been paid for by the DA in the city of Johannesburg so that their mayoral candidate, that is Helen Zille, can have their conversation with you directly. With that, please allow me to share this with you as 97.2 listener.
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0: With Joburg in a state of collapse, many people are asking, what can be done to save it? We have had your worries, we have had your doubts, we have had your questions. In all the confusion, there is one person who is giving answers. 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
9: The news headlines at 4 o'clock this afternoon. Court blocks bail for suspended Sergeant Fani Nkosi over witness interference fears. Borderline intolerance. Durko demands diplomacy as anti-illegal immigration protests sweep SA. Passionate alumni unveil mass upliftment strategy to rebuild Sandringham High School. With the news at 4, I am Kellen Blunden on Kofifi FM 97.2. Good afternoon. A heavily compromised law enforcement official has been ordered to remain behind bars indefinitely after a magistrate ruled that his release would pose an immediate severe threat to the state's criminal justice system. The crucial bail judgment delivered in the Pretoria North Magistrates Court today permanently halts the rogue detective's attempts to secure dynamic freedom while awaiting trial. Suspended South African Police Service Sergeant Fani Nkosi, the controversial Gauteng Organised Crime Unit member, whose explosive multi-week testimony at the Madlanga Commission of Inquiry recently unmasked deep state-level corruption, faces a barrage of severe criminal counts. State prosecutors successfully blocked his release by showcasing physical items seized during a high-density tactical raid at his home, including restricted explosives, unsafeguarded firearms, over 400 rounds of ammunition, and 52,000 rand in cash hidden under a mattress. Delivering the final ruling, Magistrate Tandi Teledi explicitly stated that Nkosi is entirely unsuitable for bail, noting that his position as a police officer gives him direct insight into sensitive state systems. The court underscored that because the detective was caught in unlawful possession of multiple active municipal and provincial case dockets linked to high-tier armed robberies, there is an absolute mathematical probability he would use his liberty to target state witnesses, manipulate critical evidence, and completely derail the administration of justice. On to the next update, the Department of International Relations and Cooperation has issued a stern high-level directive targeting localized vigilante groups, warning that unregulated citizen-led crackdowns against undocumented foreigners severely threaten South Africa's global standing. The urgent diplomatic intervention breaking today surfaces as cascading street protests shut down key municipal sectors. While acknowledging that illegal immigration remains a highly complex socio-economic challenge, Durko spokesperson Chirspin Fury explicitly stated that the department draws a hard line at ordinary citizens acting as unauthorized immigration officers. The national warning hits back against highly organized civil groups pulling over commuters, inspecting foreign passports, and forcefully auditing local informal shops. Highlighting the extreme geopolitical risk, Durko warned that these unchecked civilian interventions rapidly deteriorate into xenophobic violence, carrying devastating economic consequences for international trade pipelines, cross-border transport agreements, and regional African partnerships. Urging total restraint, the department demanded that communities abandon megaphone politics and immediate street-level interrogations, directing all concerned citizens to root their suspicions directly through legitimate law enforcement and Home Affairs border management agencies. Now for some good news, a powerful community-led intervention is rapidly restoring the legacy of one of Johannesburg's iconic historic public schools, transforming a story of state infrastructure neglect into a benchmark for civil society collaboration. The massive turnaround strategy hitting major milestones today showcases the immense impact of a dedicated alumni networking stepping in to reclaim their alma mater from systemic decline. Faced with plummeting matric pass rates, collapsing physical infrastructure, and severe security challenges following years of institutional strain, the Sandringham High School Alumni Association refused to let the mid-century landmark fade away. Driven by the school's founding motto, Factum Non Verbum, meaning deeds, not words, past learners partnered directly with school management and the CAP EduSafe project to overhaul the entire campus framework. A strategic social lease model was introduced to safely commercialize non-classroom facilities, allowing private operators to fully refurbish the abandoned gymnasium and sports fields in exchange for student access. The massive civil mobilization has since unlocked critical private sector funding, resulting in completely replumbed water-conscious student bathrooms. The installation of large-scale water tanks to combat local utility outages and moving ceremony marking the official reopening of the school's newly restored swimming pool. In your weather update, Johannesburg is sunny at 22 degrees, Pretoria is sitting at 24 degrees, Cape Town is at 17 and Durban is at 26 degrees. In our market updates, the rand to the dollar trading at 16 rand 35 cents, to the pound 22 rand 2 cents, and to the euro 19 rand 2 cents. Taking a look at our commodities, gold is trading at $4,518.17 per ounce, platinum at $1,949.50 per ounce, and Brent crude oil at $99.05 per barrel. Recapping on our top stories for this hour, court blocks bail for suspended Sergeant Fani Nkosi over witness interference fears. Borderline intolerance, Durko demands diplomacy as anti-illegal immigration protests sweep SA. Passionate alumni unveil mass upliftment strategy to rebuild Sandringham High School. If you have any news that you would like Kofifi FM News to follow up on, feel free to send us a WhatsApp on 079-468-5183. The next news bulletin will be at 5. For Kofifi FM News, I am Kellen Blunden. 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

This one here is a great collaboration between Peter Gabriel as well as Kate Bush. It was back in 1986. Title of the song, Don't Give Up. And sometimes you need someone to just remind you that you are worth it, to remind you that you're doing well. So don't give up now. Giving up is not an option at all. Don't give up. The song was written by Peter Gabriel, and he teamed up with Kate Bush. And I'm sure that you all agree that we needed that voice of Kate Bush to make sure that the song is complete. Don't Give Up is the title of the song. Day number 26, the month of May 2026. Welcome to it.

0: earlier before this one by Peter Gabriel and Kate Bush. We also had Ziggs Bantwini teaming up with Sky Wonder, Never Meant For Me. That was the title of the song. Good afternoon to you, and I see you, Stacey Williams. Thank you so much for coming through also this afternoon. Realeboha. We don't take your listenership for granted wherever you're listening to the station from. Let me share with you our lyrics for this afternoon. I know that we could not do that in the last hour, but let me share the lyrics with you now. It is an easy song, so I know you're going to get this song right. The song was released back in 2011, by the way, and it goes something like this. You say you wanna walk out. You say you wanna leave. I can tell by the way we make love. You say things you don't believe. It is like your mind says no, but your heart is saying yes. I felt the same warning signs about a week ago, so I tried to confuse you with happiness. Yes, I did. See, only God knows how you are feeling right inside, or how you are feeling inside. So I sat down with Venus, and she said, you are running with love in disguise. Baby, I'm missing you crazy. I'm missing you like crazy. I've been thinking, drowning, sinking, wondering. I've been thinking, drowning, sinking, wondering. What song are we talking about? It goes further down to say, all my friends say you are gonna be okay, but days have turned to weeks, and Marches have turned to May. You said you wanna be alone, girl, but I see you holding his hand, 'cause your love is your religion, girl. You might hate the song, but you love the pain. Yes, you do. See, only God knows how you are feeling inside. So I sat down with Venus, and she said, you are running with love in disguise. So what song are we talking about? Do you know the title of the song? Feel free to let me know. Baby, I'm missing you crazy. I'm missing you like crazy. And I've been thinking, drowning, sinking, wondering. What song are we talking about? The number to use is 079-468-5183. So please feel free to let me know what song we are talking about there. But as we continue with the show, allow me to remind you, it is 24 minutes after the hour 4 o'clock of day number 26. Yes, absolutely. Day number 26 of the month of May 2026. Meaning that we are on the Tuesday edition of the show. Lamelina ke Musimanutsile James Siedelo, and I'm given this responsibility of driving the show with you and for you. That is Monday to Friday. Stay with me.
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2: Sasol operates a network of gas pipeline infrastructure. Where there is a gas pipeline, you will see an orange-capped concrete pillar erected above ground. The gas in these pipes is highly flammable. In the event of a gas leak, there will be a persistent rotten egg-like odor. Should you pick up this odor, do not ignite any fires or switch on a car engine. 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

0: 31 minutes before the hour. Umama Bomthandazo, that is the title of the song. Yeah, this one is by Simi teaming up with Junior SA. Umama Bomthandazo, right here on the biggest station in Gauteng. Now, before we go to the K-Drive rewind moment, I'm sure that you also want to know what happened on day number 26 of the month of May down in history. You want to know what happened maybe 10 years ago, 20 years ago? Well, we have that information for you in just a moment. I might actually take you back to the 1940s for our K-Drive rewind moment. In order for you to find out, you need to stay tuned to 97.2. As we go to the K-Drive rewind moment, let me remind you that Lameli Nake Musimanutsile James Siedelo, and I happen to be your host between the hours of 3 and 6 o'clock on Kofifi FM 97.2. 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
2: Sasol operates a network of gas pipeline infrastructure. Where there is a gas pipeline, you will see an orange-capped concrete pillar erected above ground. The gas in these pipes is highly flammable. In the event of a gas leak, there will be a persistent rotten egg-like odor. Should you pick up this odor, do not ignite any fires or switch on a car engine. For your safety, contact Sasol before working near a gas pipeline. 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
0: But so we don't have a lot of time to waste, and we go straight now to what happened on this day in history. So I'm going to take you back to 1948. Yeah, I'm going to take you back to 1948 on this day. Please allow me to do this first.

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1: 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It is a Tuesday, day number 26, the month of May 2026. Let me take you now to what happened on this day in history. Of course, we get to do this on the K-Drive show, courtesy of South African History Online. It is sahistory.org.za for more about this day in history, at least to get more information about some of the historic developments. Now, let me take you back to the day number 26 of the month of May, back in 1948. It was on this day when what is known as apartheid, as we call it, others call it apartheid, others call it apartheid, whatever you call it. In South Africa, we know it has been called apartheid. I think it has more deeper meaning if you call it apartheid, because it has some weight. Yeah, it does actually carry some weight if you call it that. So on this day in 1948, the Reunited National Party took power from Jan Smuts, who was actually part of the United Party, the UP, and they took power by 5 seats. The HNP, that is the UP, rather the United Party, so to say, came to power in coalition with the Afrikaner Party that was led by Nicolas D. Havenga. Dr. D. F. Malan then became the prime minister at the age of 74, and he formed the first government dominated by Afrikaners. Havenga was then appointed by the Minister of Finance. Now, when the 1948 election campaign started, the UP, that is the United Party, failed to see that it was in serious trouble. Afrikaners had been alienated from the UP, that is the United Party, by the split decision that was took place back in 1939 to take South Africa into war, and by the disruption of the war effort also. Now, in 1948, there was a growing irritation with the wartime restrictions. Living costs also had increased, and white farmers in the northern provinces were unhappy that black labor was moving to the cities. Now, that's when apartheid, otherwise called separating people, as that was actually the intention of the apartheid government. It officially became policy on this day in 1948, and South Africa went into that particular, they adopted rather what was known as apartheid in 1948 on this day, and officially it became policy for people to be separated according to their skin color, according to the languages they spoke. So it was that particular separation that literally came into play in 1948 on this day. Now, you know that in 1948, day number 26 of May, that's when actually disaster unfolded for the people of South Africa. They were separated according to their skin color, according to the languages that they spoke, and it just became a mess from there. Discrimination became the order of the day.

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2: 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What do we need to know now? Time for the update when it comes to the world of traffic. 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
3: Good afternoon to all the listeners. This is your first traffic update for the after 4 afternoon peak. The standard Tuesday afternoon rush is officially underway and traffic is picking up across major arterial routes and freeways, so expect delays as commuters head home. Starting on the M2 West, the delays in Elandsfontein and Germiston, that's just off the N3 heading towards Cleveland. In Midrand, there's an accident seen on the N1 South after New Road. Two center lanes are affected. Expect heavy delays and please approach with caution. And there's also occurring traffic on the N1 North with delays from the Buckley Interchange towards New Road. In Glen Austin, expect delays on Dale Road and on the eastbound of Olifantsfontein Road heading towards Allen Road. And there are heavy delays on the northbound of Pretoria Main Road heading towards George Road. And still in Midrand, there are delays on R55 heading towards Arthur Avenue in Cawthorn. Also expect delays on the northbound in Blue Hills heading towards African View Road. On the N1 South, the traffic is slow. This is from Rivonia Road travelling towards Winnie Mandela Drive. And there's creating traffic on the westbound of Witkorpen Road in Paulshof. Expect delays travelling towards Main Road. On Winnie Mandela Drive, expect delays on the northbound in Hurlingham heading towards Peter Place. And travelling north, there are delays in Bryson, that's towards Sloane Street. Also in Nascot heading towards Leslie Avenue. Also expect delays on the northbound of Main Road in Bryson heading towards Bryson Drive towards Sloane Street with further delays towards Witkorpen Road. In Douglasdale, expect delays on the westbound of Witkorpen Road, that's at Waterford Drive. In Kaiasan, there are delays on the southbound of Malibongwe Drive, heading towards River Road. Travelling further south, expect delays in Hoogland, approaching Witkorpen Road. In Sheridan Park, expect delays on the northbound of Malibongwe Drive, heading towards Siaswad Drive. Expect some delays on Hill Street in Ferndale, that's approaching Malibongwe Drive. And in Bordeaux, there are delays on Republic Road West, that's heading towards Jan Smuts Avenue. Expect further delays in Blairgowrie, heading towards Bramfisher Drive. In Rampart Ridge, there are delays on Aceho Drive heading towards Bayes-Nadir Drive. Also expect delays on the westbound of Bayes-Nadir Drive, leaving Northcliffe, heading towards the N1. There are delays on 6th Street, Victory Road and Glen Eagles Road in Parkhurst and in Greenside heading towards Berry Hatsock Avenue. There are delays on the westbound of Chester Road in Parkwood and in Greenside East heading towards Donoghue Avenue. And also expect delays on Jan Smuts Avenue in Rosebank approaching Tarwood Avenue. In Sandton Central, expect delays on Rivonia Road in Catherine Street and on Grayson Drive. Also delays on the eastbound of Corley Drive in Burnham heading towards the M1. Traffic is heavy on the eastbound of Glenhove Road in Melrose Estate from Tottenham Avenue to 5th Street. Expect delays on the southbound of Oxford Road in Riviera, approaching Riviera Road. In Yeovil, there are delays on the southbound of Joe Slovo Drive heading towards Hendon Street. Also expect delays on Sivright Avenue in Donfontein from Bate to Arrow Street. In Central Joburg, expect delays on the M1 South, that's from Oxford Road, travelling towards the Crown Interchange. There are delays on Park Drive in Fordsburg, heading towards Mayleaf Road in Crown. Also anticipate delays on Church Street in Mayfair, it's approaching Albertina Sisulu Road. In Mariesburg, expect delays on the westbound of Albertina Sisulu Road, heading towards Arthur Matthews Avenue. Also expect delays on 14th Avenue, that's in Fairland, and in Carolina at the N1. There are delays on Mainreef Road West, it's approaching Ellison Toledo Road in Rodeport. This is due to roadworks there. And travelling further west, expect delays on Randfontein Road at Colliery Street in Witbooi, heading towards Leratong Village. And there are roadworks on the Golden Highway, that's in Devland, Eldorado Park, Lehaya and Zachariah Park. Expect delays travelling through those areas. And expect delays on the N12 West in Protea National Park, that's travelling towards Impala Road. In Protea Glen, there are delays on R559 coming from Impala, travelling towards Wild Chestnut Street. And expect delays on Mdlalose Street from Darba in Protea North, setting towards Wild Chestnut in Protea Glen. For any complaints, incidents, or reports of accidents, you can call 0800 002 587 or 011 375 5911. And this is Superintendent Landon Fihla of JNPD reminding motorists to take it easy, drive safely, obey the rules of the road, stay back, hold up, don't text and drive, and don't drink and drive.
2: Thank you so much, Superintendent Fihla, coming through with the traffic update. Auntie C out in Eldorado Park, I see you there coming through to say Dumela and James and all the listeners. Hola, Auntie C, Dumela. I'm hoping that all is well on your side, Auntie C. Thank you so much for coming through. Angel M, Stacy, I see you. We'll come back to your comments in just a moment. Before we go there, however, allow me to take you to, let's do this before we go to the, before we go to our song for How Well Do You Know Your Lyrics after this.
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1: Absolutely. Thank you so much, Ndate Blondie Makhane. Taking us now to 47 minutes past the hour 4. We're getting closer to the hour 5. 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It is the second edition of the show for this week, and I'm so grateful to be the one serving you between the hours of 3 and 6 on the biggest station in Gauteng. Mosimane Tsile Seetelo is my name, otherwise simply referred to as the Honorable Seetelo. 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
3: Sasol operates a network of gas pipeline infrastructure. Where there is a gas pipeline, you will see an orange-capped concrete pillar erected above ground. The gas in these pipes is highly flammable. In the event of a gas leak, there will be a persistent rotten egg-like odor. Should you pick up this odor, do not ignite any fires or switch on a car engine. 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
1: All right, just about to wrap it up for day number 26 of May 2026. Allow me to do this as we get there.

10 minutes before the end of the hour. Let's check some of your interactions. Earlier on, Angel M said, "Who is Loving You" by Anthony Hamilton is the song that we are looking for. Stacy also said the same thing to say. It is by "Who is Loving You" by Anthony Hamilton. Thank you so much to the both of you. It is indeed the song that we are looking for. We're going to go to that song just before we say goodbye to you. Right here on Kofifi FM 97.2. Yes, indeed, it is Anthony Hamilton. And the title of the song that we are looking for is "Who's Loving You Now?" And yeah, who is loving you now? I know that as the Honorable Seattle, I definitely have a lot of love for you. And I'm looking forward to spreading that love and sharing that love with you tomorrow. That is going to be from the hour 3 o'clock as we kick off another installment of the K-Drive Show on 97.2 FM. Thank you for always being there. Thank you for trusting us as your loyal companion in the afternoon, yeah, between the hours of 3 and 6 on frequency 97.2. Who's loving you now? That is the question, right? And we are going to go to the song immediately after this. I'm just waiting for something to allow me here, and we go straight to "Who's Loving You" immediately after this. Are we ready? Seems like we are.

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1: Who's loving you now? That is a great question that we are asking there. Thank you for having joined me this afternoon on Kofifi FM 97.2. I'm out of here now. God willing, I shall be back on the radio tomorrow. That is going to be at the top of the hour 3 as we wrap it up. Thank you so much for joining us on Kofifi FM 97.2. I'm out of here now, as I mentioned, back on the radio tomorrow. Up next, we are going to have more music in the next hour, leading you to the hour 6 o'clock. But before then, we also have Sipho Seroto with the news at 5 o'clock. He'll also be back with the news at 6 o'clock. And just like that, we'll then at 6 o'clock after the news, hand over to Kofifi Sports on AM Tuesday. So, as I mentioned, back on the radio tomorrow. Thank you so much for always being the loyal listener of this station. Let me see, what song am I going to play for you as I take you to the hour? Yeah, I want to take you to the hour on that high note as I take you to the top of the hour 5 o'clock. So, how about I do this? I know you love some Lang Aram. Let me spoil you a little bit. Simply because you are very special to me. Wait again. What special element? This one is for you. The Swingers, title of the song, Part-Time Lover. Xebaya Dangine, Shop.

0: way I was confident coming to stadium, I even told my wife, Mama Wawa, if we can lose this game, I'm going to come back and twerk the whole night.
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11: The news headlines at the hour, 5 p.m. Arrested suspect is found to be linked to multiple crimes. Two live crocodiles seized from a residence in Springs. Murder suspects arrested in Eldorado Park. Kruger murder triggers tighter security on Mozambique border. Australia confirms first diphtheria death amid worst outbreak in decades. With the news at 5 p.m. Central African Time on Kofifi FM 97.2, IMC Poserutu. Good afternoon. A 27-year-old suspect linked to house robbery, assault with intent to cause grievous bodily harm and possession of suspected stolen property has been arrested during a joint operation by the Limpopo Flying Provincial Flying Squad and Bandelierskop Police. Police say officers received information that the suspect was traveling on a bus along the N1 South towards Gauteng, allegedly attempting to flee the province. The bus was intercepted and the suspect positively identified. During a search, police recovered suspected stolen copper. Limpopo Police Commissioner Lieutenant General Thembi Hatebe has praised the officers for their swift response and coordination. The suspect is expected to appear in court soon while investigations continue. Now to this next update. Police and animal welfare officials have seized two Nile crocodiles from a property in Springs on Gauteng's East Rand after they were allegedly kept without the required permits. A joint operation involving Tshwane K9, the Gauteng Department of Environment, the Vereniging Stock Theft and Endangered Species Unit, the Gauteng, the Johannesburg Wildlife Veterinary Hospital and the SPCA was carried out on Monday following reports that crocodiles and tortoises were being kept illegally. Authorities obtained a search warrant from the Springs Magistrates Court before searching the property at around 10 a.m. During the operations, officials discovered two Nile crocodiles in a steel enclosure with a small splash pool. The animals, measuring about 1.5 and 1.7 meters long, were allegedly kept for more than 2 years. No tortoises were found. The crocodiles were confiscated and handed over to the Johannesburg Wildlife Veterinary Hospital for treatment and care. Police have opened a criminal case for contravening the National Environmental Management Biodiversity Act. Investigations are continuing. In other news, police in Eldorado Park have arrested a wanted suspect linked to an attempted murder case dating back to March this year. The suspect, who had allegedly been evading arrest, was spotted driving along Cavendish Road when officers attempted to stop the vehicle. The suspect allegedly sped off, triggering a chase. Police say the suspect later abandoned the vehicle and fled to a nearby farm where he tried to hide in reeds near a river. The suspect was eventually located with the assistance of a drone operated by the Midval Community Policing Forum. He was arrested through a joint operation involving Eldorado Park SAPS, Gauteng Traffic Wardens, Crime Intelligence, JMPD, Security Patrollers and Community Policing Partners. The suspect has been charged with attempted murder. Meanwhile, security has been tightened in the northern parts of the Kruger National Park following the gruesome killing of the two tourists near the Mozambique border. SANParks say additional rangers, monitoring teams and surveillance technology are being deployed after tire tracks were discovered leading through a fence into neighboring Mozambique. The bodies of 71-year-old man and his female companion were found near Crooks Corner in the Pafuri region on Friday. According to SANParks spokesperson J.P. Lowe, security cameras confirmed that the victim's green Ford Ranger did not leave the park through any official gates or border posts. Police say the couple arrived at the park on May 17th and were last seen at the Pafuri picnic site on 20th of May. SANParks has described the incident as unprecedented in the park's 100-year history. And now moving further afield, Australia has recovered its first diphtheria-related death in nearly a decade amid the country's worst outbreak of the vaccine-preventable disease in decades. Health authorities confirmed that a man who died in April at Royal Darwin Hospital in the Northern Territory tested positive for diphtheria following overseas laboratory results. Australia has recorded 245 cases so far this year, the highest number since 1991, with the most infections reported in remote indigenous communities. The Northern Territory accounts for about 60% cases, followed by Western Australia. Officials say vaccination drives are being intensified in high-risk areas, with more than 10,000 vaccinations administered since March. Pop-up clinics have also been established in Darwin, Katherine, and Alice Springs. Australia's chief medical officer has declared the outbreak a communicable disease incident of national significance, while the government has announced a $7.2 million Australia dollar support package to boost vaccinations and resources. And now in your weather update, Johannesburg, it is 19 degrees Celsius, Pretoria, 20 degrees Celsius, Cape Town, 17 degrees Celsius, and ending with Durban, it is 26 degrees Celsius. On the markets update, the rand to the US dollar is trading at 16 rands and 36 cents and 22 rands and 3 cents to the pound. Onto the commodities markets, gold is trading at 4,513.86. Platinum is 1,946.45. Brent crude oil is 99 rands and 91 cents a barrel. Recapping on our top stories this hour, Australia confirms the first diphtheria death amid worst outbreak in decades. Kruger murder triggers tighter security on Mozambique border. Murder suspect arrested in El Dorado Park. Two live crocodiles seized from a residence in Springs. Arrested suspect found to be linked to multiple crimes. If you have any local news that you would like Kofifi FM to follow up on, feel free to send us a WhatsApp to 079-468-5183. That's 079-468-5183. The next news update is coming up at 6 o'clock in the evening for Kofifi FM News. I am Siposerutu. Good afternoon.
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So stay tuned and enjoy Die Stasi van die Nasie met die groot sensasie.

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And we feel so good about it. So stay tuned and enjoy Die Stasi van die Nasie met die groot sensatie.

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And we feel so good about it. So stay tuned and enjoy die Stasi van die Nasi met die groot sensatie.

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And we feel so good about it. So stay tuned and enjoy die Stasi van die Nasie met die groot sensa.

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0: I've been out here walking and talking to myself for about 4 hours now. Love is really a hurting thing.
1: Hey, man, what's happening?
0: Hey, brother, what's going on? All right. He's got his woman over there.
1: How's he doing? You okay?
0: But mine's at home. What time is it? Damn, it's 12:45. I think I'm going to walk up here and see what's going on up here at this discotheque. There's always something going on in there. What becomes of a broken

0: This looks like the place. Everybody's going in. You step on up here. One ticket, please. Lord have mercy, everybody's here.
1: Hey, what's going on, man?
0: Yeah.
1: She's at home.
0: Yeah, she's at home.

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You know, you keep taking me through these changes. 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But mentally, we're apart. It seems that after we make love, that's when the fighting starts. Just don't make no sense. 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

0: The news headlines at the hour, 6 p.m. Four people arrested for Orange Farm's mob justice murder. Soweto awareness event tackles crime, substance abuse and GBV. Murder suspect arrested in El Dorado Park. Gauteng High Court ruling empowers farmers to produce foot and mouth disease vaccines. Traders in Eastern Congo warns of shortages due to Rwanda border measures. And with the news at 6 o'clock Central African Time on Kofifi FM 97.2, I am Sipho Serutu. Good evening. Police have arrested four suspects in connection with the murder of a 38-year-old man during an alleged mob justice incident in Porti Orange Farms south of Johannesburg. Police say officers responded to reports of vigilantism and found the victim with severe head injuries and multiple wounds. Paramedics declared him dead at the scene. It's alleged the man was attacked by community members over claims that he had raped young boys. Police confirmed that rape cases had previously been opened against the deceased and were still under investigation. A murder case has since been opened, and four suspects are expected to appear in the Vereeniging Magistrates Court soon. Acting Station Commander Colonel Thapelo Mofokeng has urged residents not to take the law into their own hands, saying suspects should be dealt with through the criminal justice system. Now, to this next update, the City of Johannesburg Men's Sector, together with Nyeleti Lighthouse and other stakeholders, hosted a community awareness initiative at the SADAAC Hall in Meadowlands Zone 9, Soweto, aimed at tackling social challenges such as substance abuse, gender-based violence, crime, and mental health issues. The program, held under the banner of Indoda Wednesday, focused on educating and supporting vulnerable groups through discussions on community safety, social work services, skills development, internships, learnerships, and business opportunities. Mental health volunteer Pumeza Makinana from FAMSA said untreated mental health problems often contribute to drug abuse, violence, and crime activity, highlighting the need for accessible support services. Meanwhile, social auxiliary worker Pamela Maziboko Makaya from the Ntabiseng Thuthuzela Care Center at Chris Hani Baragwanath Academic Hospital stressed the importance of supporting victims of sexual violence through medical, legal, and counseling services, while also involving boys and young men in community outreach programs. In other news, police in El Dorado Park have arrested a wanted suspect linked to an attempted murder case dating back to March this year. The suspect, who had allegedly been evading arrest, was spotted driving along Cavendish Road. When officers attempted to stop the vehicle, the suspect allegedly sped off, triggering a chase. Police say the suspect was later abandoned, or rather, the suspect later abandoned the vehicle and fled to a nearby farm where he tried to hide in the reeds near a river. The suspect was eventually located with the assistance of a drone operated by the Midval Community Policing Forum. He was arrested through a joint operation involving El Dorado Park, SAPS, Gauteng Traffic Wardens, Crime Intelligence, JMPD, Security Patrollers, and Community Policing Partners. The suspect has been charged with attempted murder. Meanwhile, the Gauteng High Court in Pretoria has ruled that foot and mouth disease vaccines may now be privately imported and administered without state veterinary involvement. Judge Corrie van der Westhuizen granted an interim order on Monday, pending a review application brought by Sekeliga, the Southern African Agri-Initiative, and the Free State Agriculture against government's policy prohibiting private procurement and administration of FMD vaccines. The court has also interdicted Agriculture Minister John Steenhuisen from interfering with lawful commercial agreements involving the importance of FMD vaccines. The judgment allows owners and managers of Kloofenhoeven livestock to independently procure and administer legal important vaccines while existing livestock movement controls and disease reporting measures remain in place. And now moving further afield, traders in Bukavu in the Eastern Democratic Republic of Congo say Rwanda's Ebola-related border restrictions are causing severe shortages of food and goods. Rwanda has barred entry to foreign nationals who recently traveled through the DRC while returning. Rwandan citizens must quarantine. Cross-border traders say the closures are crippling business and worsening hardship in the conflict-affected region. Residents also say access to banking and financial services have been disrupted, leaving many unable to manage their finances. Health authorities, however, insist the measures are necessary to contain the Ebola outbreak first detected in the Eastern Congo earlier this month. Africa CDC has warned that 10 African countries are at risk of infection, including Rwanda, Burundi, Tanzania, and Zambia. And now in your weather update, you're looking at your maximum temperatures for tomorrow. Johannesburg, you can expect temperatures at a high of 22 degrees, Pretoria 23 degrees, Cape Town 19 degrees, and ending with Durban 24 degrees. On the market update this evening, the rand to the US dollar is trading at 16 rands and 36 cents and 22 rands and 3 cents to the pound. On the commodities markets, gold is trading at 4,513.86. Platinum is trading at 1,964.45. Brent crude oil is 99 rands and 91 cents a barrel. Recapping on our top stories this hour. Traders in the Eastern Congo warn of shortages due to Rwanda border measures. Gauteng High Court ruling empowers farmers to procure foot and mouth disease vaccines. Murder suspects arrested in Eldorado Park. Soweto awareness event tackles crime, substance abuse and GBV. And 4 people arrested for Orange Farm's mob justice murder. If you have any local news that you would like Kofifi FM to follow up on, feel free to send us a WhatsApp to 079-468-5183. That's 079-468-5183. The next news update is coming up tomorrow morning from 7 o'clock in the morning. For Kofifi FM News, I am Siposi Rutu. Do good, be the best, and make the world to be a greatest place to be. Good evening.
1: 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And we feel so good about it. So stay tuned and enjoy the Stasi van die Nasie met die groot sensatie.
2: 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Where there is a gas pipeline, you will see an orange-capped concrete pillar erected above ground. The gas in these pipes is highly flammable. In the event of a gas leak, there will be a persistent rotten egg-like odor. 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
2: He can cut in on his left foot on that side. Parker!
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0: Welcome to it is indeed Kofifi Sports on Kofifi FM 97.2, where it all began. It is our Monday, even though it's a Tuesday. We didn't have sports today. We recap, but more than anything, we want to say a big congratulations to Mamelodi Sundowns. They have flown the South African flag so high. Hence the song that you kicked off the show with, Mawe Mawe from Makapkap. It's a victory song. Mawilis even goes on to say, nobody can touch us. Nobody can stop us now. That is Mamelodi Sundowns. Nobody can touch them. Nobody can stop them. We say a big shout out to the Kabu Yellow Nation. If you're a Sundowns fan, you must take pride in this. It is your time. I know Mr. B is a big Sundowns fan. I know wherever he is, he's probably listening and celebrating as well. We say a big congratulations to all the Yellow Nations. I mean, what more can you say 10 years later? I mean, Mamelodi Sundowns has done so much. Each and every year, they've played at least a semi-final, except for the year that they were knocked out by Petro Luanda in the quarterfinals. So they definitely deserve it. And you can see that Pirates, on the other hand, are celebrating the league, but the Sundowns fan are saying, no, we had bigger fish to catch. And indeed, as my colleague said it earlier on, that they did catch that fish. Indeed, they did catch that fish. They have the big prize, that is Mamelodi Sundowns. Congratulations to Pirates as well for winning the PSL. 8 years later, they dethroned Mamelodi Sundowns, but I don't think they would care less Mamelodi Sundowns. I would also choose the CAF over the league. And also, congratulations to the Gunners of London, that is Arsenal. Congratulations to all the teams that won their different leagues this year, whether it's in the NFD, the Mutipe Foundation, whether it's in Barcelona, whether it's in Spain, whether it's in Italy, wherever. You know, it's a big, big, big congratulations as we wrap the season up. It is a busy time in South African football. Pretoria has never been this busy. Today, it was the parade of Mamelodi Sundowns as they came back from their CAF Champions League match yesterday at 10:30 in the evening. But they were, in fact, they were scheduled to arrive at 10:30. But I hear with the other journals, some colleagues of mine who went there, they said, no, they only arrived at 12:30. And some of them going home at 3:30, 2:30. And today, it was the big parade. Tomorrow, still in Pretoria, Bafana Bafana announce their big squad as well for the FIFA World Cup. I say big squad, not in numbers, but the magnitude of that squad will be representing Bafana Bafana in the FIFA World Cup. So much to talk about. A lot has happened the weekend that you are coming from. But more than anything, we'll be focusing a lot and other sports as well, part of Mamelodi Sundowns, just giving them their flowers. Rightfully so, because they definitely deserve it. To help me digest that, talk about that, it is our residential analyst. But before I go to him, with all the respect, I want to say thank you so much to those that came before us. That is Honorable Sietelo and his amazing team. Natasha kicked it off nice and early in the morning. Big shout out to you, my sister. Thank you so much, Pastor De Silva, as well. Honorable Sietelo, what a day as well. With Helen Zilla also joining Kofifi Land. Kofifi Land is doing big things these days, hey? And we also supported Mamelodi Sundowns when in the quest of the Champions League, we used to have Shura Mabunda or Hlompho Gekane help them feel Loftus first fault. So we also did our little part. Pacho, would you agree with me on that one?
1: Definitely.
0: Yeah, definitely. We did our part as well, hey?
1: Yeah, we did our part. We always do our part because we are very much in love with our people, both sporting and community.
0: 100%. Pacho, that was rude of me. Good evening, my good sir.
1: Good evening, Sia, and
0: how
1: good evening
0: you,
1: to all you lovely Kofifi Filanders that are tuned into this, your lovely station, Kofifi FM 97.2, where it all began. Mr. Madi, I'm fine.
0: 100%. I just said it whilst you were still saying. Sorry about that. But Joe, without wasting any time, I'm not going to ask if you are strong, if you are well. We don't have much time. We have to celebrate the South African champions. 10 years later, since they last took the CAF Champions League, Pirates reached 1995, and Pirates was the only team for the longest time. But Mamelodi Sundowns have outshone every South African team. They've got two stars now, hey, in a space of 10 years. A big congratulations to them. Taking nothing away, they just deserve all the praises. Let's be honest and fair. A big day it was on Sunday for South African football.
1: No, it was a big day for South African football on Sunday, and especially for Mamelodi Sundowns, for the opportunity that they had to bring the second star back to South Africa And they just with the greatest of vigilance and really cuts in strength brought it back. You know, see, I watched the game on Sunday, and I'm going to be honest and open to you. The North African teams, we had basic problems with the West African teams, and we always had a problem when it comes to the West African teams, and because of the bullying tactics and of the sabotage. And we had worse situations. I remember still when they went to cheap hotels and the food was not good, and the food actually caused the players' stomachs to work, and the players were not well. And a big shout out to Sundowns. Sundowns came and they actually conquered Africa, not football wise, but also African tricky ways. Sundowns know about it. And on Sunday, I felt it for them, because I never thought that North African teams will also go into that mode. And football in Africa becomes more of a war than of a game. And I didn't like that part. You can see, how Sundowns was basically treated by the referees and also by the players. And those players made sure that they're going to force. And it was two forced penalties. It wasn't penalties that normally just happened. You see, sometimes referees look to see if it was really a penalty, but you can see that was their strategy basically, and it's another learning curve for Sundowns to especially when it comes to the defenders, to know that when you play a final and you play away from home, you must not also not be vigilant, because Sundowns won the game and they came back because they were vigilant, because they were bullied left, right and center. And I really love the way Mokoena mentally, how can I say, positioned himself for this game. You can see that he knew that this type of thing is going to happen. And he mentally said, well, if it's like that, then it's like that. And he was the one that actually forced war. And when the war was forced, the referee could have done nothing, because Sundowns were also vigilant and they were fighting. And what a captain is Ronwen. Ronwen is a good captain. He was a good stand-in for our captain, my captain. He only played a minute.
0: Temba
1: just played. But I'm really happy that they saw that, yeah, if we're not going to shoot back, we're going to go home with nothing. And I just love the way that they shot back, and the way that they basically just reminded the opponents that we are here because we mean business.
0: But Joe, for me, I just think really Sundowns have reached a point where they don't play the crowd, they don't play the occasion, they just play the match. That's what I saw on Sunday. Any other team would have struggled because of the intimidations, as you said, but Sundowns have mastered the art of playing the match, not the occasion.
1: Yeah, they don't worry about the how can I say, intimidation. They pass this stage. Nobody can intimidate them, especially when it comes to West Africans.
0: Yes.
1: And when it comes to North Africans, and when it comes to anywhere in Africa, nobody will intimidate them, because as I said, they worked very hard for the 10 years on getting past that stage, making sure that whenever they go to Africa, logistics is okay, mental health is okay, of players, mental stability and staying mental stability of players is also okay. So they know. That's why they send out a team before they travel. They send out the team to make sure that everything is organized and everything is looked up. And I think that Pirates can just learn from them. And Pirates, what I love about them, with the greatest of respect, they mentioned that they are talking to Sundowns when it comes to African escapades, you understand?
0: Wow.
1: To find out how do they do it and what they are doing and all that, because you cannot expect the management of Sundowns know less than what Orlando Pirates is knowing, because Orlando Pirates has been journey there, but they didn't journey the way Sundowns has
0: Sundowns
1: been journey.
0: No, Sundowns have mastered it. Yeah, they've the mastered it. Football,
1: yeah,
0: now.
1: They've mastered it.
0: You know, Roger, just to add on what you're saying, when this campaign was started by the men who built this foundation, I believe that, yes, they won it, but it's still the foundation of Pitom Simane. Not to take anything away from Mikel Cardoso, but I really think it's a foundation that Pitom Simane put, Rurane and Mangoba continued with it. Cardoso still continues with it. When it first started, but I remember this very well, remember there was a time where Pirates played a CAF Champions League final in 2013 against El Ahly, and Mohamed Aboutrika scored two goals and Pirates lost the Champions League that year.
1: Yes,
0: I don't know if you remember.
1: Yes, yeah.
0: Then a year later, it passed. Then the following year, 2 years later, they then played a Confederations Cup when we played against Al-Halil. Then they also beat Pirates away from home when Eric Tinkler was the coach now.
1: Yeah.
0: Tisa was gone.
1: Yeah, yeah.
0: Pitom Simane said it publicly that he's going to have a meeting with the Pirates technical team, including coach Eric Tinkler, and he's going to ask him to give him a template of how it works to play in Africa. I'm glad to see that now things have actually a full circle, that now Pirates are going to Sundowns to say, guys, you've been doing it, you've mastered it, help us out. It's a good camaraderie.
1: Yeah, let me help you with the two situations. With the Pirates situation, in both winning it and in both being in the final, you know what happened there? They understand the way of playing in Africa.
0: Yeah.
1: And they didn't know that it makes it very easy for you. And their Pitso came and mastered it with his team to make it easier for you to win and to play it.

0: hotels that doesn't just cater for anyone, but that caters for international people, and that and we will have menus there, and let's form partnership with hotels and make sure that we, when we come, they will basically cater for our diet. You see, so which means is that pre-match meals now, because hotels just got standard menus, yes, you understand. Yes, so let's ask the hotels to just, when we come, they will actually make that pre-match meals
1: for us. I get you. But so back to the footballing side of things, what does this mean with that competition of the CAF Champions League? Mamelodi Sundowns won it in 2016. Since 2016, they've played, I don't know how many semifinals, probably one quarterfinals they were put it out, but I think they've played every, maybe 8 semifinals, 2 finals, and they only win it 10.
0: Three
1: finals, actually.
0: Yes, they won it twice and they lost. Remember, they lost the final. Last year, they lost in the final against Pyramids.
1: Yeah, so it's okay. But what does this mean? It takes you 10 years. And Sundowns were no pushovers in SA, they were dominating. Mm. But it's only 10 years later. What does this speak about the standard of the CAF Champions League? Is it that hard to win? Or Sundowns was just unlucky?
0: No, it's not hard to win. There's a whole lot of manipulation in it.
1: Mm.
0: It's hard to actually conquer the manipulation. It's hard to conquer the manipulation, because you see Sundowns, when they play here in South Africa, they can beat Al Ahly and they can beat all other teams
1: convincingly.
0: You understand? You see, so it's hard to beat the manipulation, but Sundowns have now conquered that seriously bad manipulating spirit that was in football, away from football. But football we can play football, and the only thing that was our downfall, South Africans are good sportsmen. They, just because of their goodness, when they can beat you, they can lose 3-0. But they can beat you. But now Sundowns have found out that it is not all about just going out there and play. It's going out there to fight whatever strategy of corruption is even bring to you, and whatever strategy of manipulation is brought against you, to fight against it. And that's what Sundowns have conquered.
1: Pizzo was the one who says, no, we're not going to be bullied anymore.
0: Yes, it's Pizzo.
1: Because if
0: it's,
1: you remember, Pizzo, even when they won it in 2016 against Zamalek didn't warm up at the stadium. They were made to go around and around. They only came in the stadium 15 minutes before kickoff.
0: Yeah.
1: And then they wet the pitch one side. That's what Sundowns doing, all those mind games against Zamalek. Hence, they beat them 3-0. Zamalek didn't see that coming.
0: Yeah, you know what Pizzo did is, Pizzo did a full study of what they are doing. He's a very intelligent man. He did a full study of how they do things, and he had a team that worked around him that made sure that they are going to do it better than them. Be it a bullying tactic. Pizzo, the Sundowns also goes to African bully. They bully in their own way.
1: Mm.
0: And their bullying way is a football bully way. They go there and show and bully you football wise and show you that you cannot play like we are playing. And you know what do I love about Rulani? Didn't do that. Pizzo didn't do that. But what I love about what, and it's basically all praise to him in this one. We mustn't not give Kadoso praise. Kadoso came up with a good strategy, the long ball strategy. Did you see it works?
1: Mm.
0: And did you see how versatile Ronwin is with the long ball? Because on Sunday they didn't play the short ball.
1: Yes.
0: They were forced. They played it for the first 10 minutes and it did. They were under pressure, playing in the half. And then they played they started playing the second ball. Did you see them playing the second ball? And when they played the second ball, they were effective.
1: Yes.
0: Because they can say what they want to about him. Now in Afrikaans, if we very cross, we call you a marhat.
1: Hmm.

0: you turn, but you're a bully. And did you see Brian?
1: Mm.
0: Did you see how bullish he is? He's on a class of his own. He's basically on a class of his own. Totally in a class of his own. And Misia, you must not basically, and people will say, yeah, that come via me that, you know, struggling colored players that are given opportunities, they really rise to the occasion. Did you see how Jaden Adams play? Did you see how Ronwen gave his everything? Did you see how Matthews gave his everything? And not forget Kipido. Well. Kipido has been long in the system, but nobody took him seriously. Yeah. And thanks to John Comitas, and he was so loyal to Cape Town. But yes, what a player, eh?
1: Kipido kept them in the game in many instances.
0: In many instances. With his tackling, with everything. So we salute El Rado Park. We salute El Rado Park. It's from Elders.
1: Kipido?
0: Yes.
1: I thought he's a Cape Townian.
0: No, El Rado Park.
2: Wow.
0: Elders.
1: I thought it's Cape Townian.
0: Elders in and out. El Rado Park. El Rado Park.
2: Wow.
0: But you see, now it makes it, a whole lot of people say it makes it difficult for Hugo Bruce now. It doesn't make it difficult for Hugo Bruce. Hugo Bruce must just go with what not excites him now, but what brought the calmness in his spirits on the journey. Hmm. So he must select a team, and it's going to happen tomorrow.
1: Tomorrow,
0: it's not
1: yes.
0: a team because of the excitement that is created, that has been created now in the last five games, and also in the last the final that happened and all that. He must basically go for a team that have given him football calmness for the last year.
2: Hmm.
0: I will go for that type of team.
1: We'll definitely touch on that tomorrow, Bracho. Bracho, as we're about to move from Mamelodi Sundowns, I think we've given them a fair amount of time, rightfully so. They actually deserve the whole show, but unfortunately, it cannot happen that way. Bracho, they share 100 million, it's confirmed. The players and the technical team.
0: Yeah.
1: That's a lot of money. That's a lot of cash.
0: Yeah, that's what he always does.
1: Yeah,
0: it's 100 million.
1: Does, yeah.
0: They, and it's a lot. And he said it, yeah. He said it basically. I want football players to be millionaires. And
1: I've
0: they must look after their money.
1: I've heard him.
0: They must look after their money, and they must enjoy their money, because their families, those that are married, they are suffering, you understand? So it's good. I just hope the players is going to do basically the right thing with their monies.
2: Mm-hmm.
0: Because they're all going to at least get about 400,000.
1: 100%. But Joe, there's absolutely no way that I can cover everything, every aspect of the CAF Champions. I would have questions that I've got for you, but I can't touch on everything. Is there something before you move right along that you want to point out regarding Mamelodi Sundowns, regarding the game on Sunday? Something that I didn't touch on maybe now?
0: Yeah, there's one thing that I basically want to touch on.
1: Please.
0: That we didn't basically touch on.
1: Please.
0: Remember we had basically the conversation about the goalkeepers.
1: Yes.
0: And
1: a heated one.
0: We had a heated
1: Even
0: conversation.
1: Bruce right now is
0: we had a heated conversation about the goalkeepers now, and everybody has been talking about Ronwen, and everybody has been talking about Gosh. I feel and I want to be honest. I feel that it was a good season for Riyad.
1: Definitely. Definitely.
0: It was a good season.
1: 100%.
0: But I still feel that if you look at football consistency, I still think that He's got his goal. He tried here and there with the third choice always, but I think his three goalkeepers that is going to take will definitely be
1: the tried and tested three
0: that we, and it was good for him to keep the third one out because it actually woke him up a little bit.
1: And he had clean sheets after that.
0: Not
1: that he didn't, but he
0: was more resilient.
1: Hunger, it gives you more hunger.
0: He was more resilient. Yes, he was more resilient. Mm. Yeah.
1: I definitely agree with you. We'll definitely get into that one tomorrow as we build up to the Bafana Bafana squad selection.
0: Yeah.
1: Nothing has been confirmed from Safa that what time the squad will be announced and stuff like that. All they said that it's going to be a dinner. And not much information has been given, but we believe that it should be announced later on. That is...
0: Are you invited?
1: I am invited, but I ditched it for... Because it's at night. That's the thing. It's a gala dinner.
0: Is it a gala dinner?
1: Yes.
0: Where is it? Yes.
1: It's in Pretoria.
0: Oh, okay.
1: Union Buildings.
0: Oh.
1: So I was like, nah, I didn't even apply for the... But I did get the invitation, but I was like, nah.
0: No, I'm happy that they've considered you.
1: I know they did.
0: Because you've been training over the weekend. You and your coach.
1: And Pacho, also a big congratulations to Orlando Pirates for winning the league. 14 years later, the last time they won it, it was under the guidance of Rudolf Kroll. It was a treble. Luckily, Huati was the last coach to lift, not last coach, but last captain rather to lift it. And Benny McCarthy was in that team. Siyabonga Sangweni was in that team. Team of great players. They do it again in 2026, and they do it in style, I must say. I think this season Pirates played the best football that you can't take away from them, irrespective of what people are saying about brown envelopes and stuff like that. But irrespective of that, I do think that if you are a team that concedes the least number of goals and you are a team that scores the most number of goals, you've been scoring 5, you've been scoring 6, and you play the most football, beautiful football, I really think you deserve to win the league, irrespective of what people are saying and stuff like that over the weekend. You all know what's happening in social media. Am I right, Bacho, when I say that if you're a team that concedes the least number of goals, scores the most number of goals, sure you deserve to win the league?
0: It's not... Some teams are unlucky, Sia, and they... It's not necessarily that. But if you look at football permutations... Then you're right. You're basically right when it comes to football permutations, because if you don't concede much and you score much, you have to win. You basically have to win, but not always. And we saw that in the La Liga and other leagues also. The Serie A,
1: over the years.
0: Over the years, you see. But what I... feel that, I want to move away from whatever people are saying and whatever is floating around in social media,
1: which we are aware very much
0: yeah
1: of.
0: Yes, Orlando Pirates has been investing smartly. If you look at the 16 teams, you will see that Orlando Pirates new players that they brought in were basically standout players in the league. Look at Sebelebele. Mm. Look at Moremi.
1: Apollos.
0: Look at Apollos. You see, they brought those players in, and they were standout players.
1: Even the youngster from Richards Bay, what's his name? Ndaba, who's playing at left back, replacing Hotto. Also a good player that they brought in.
0: Yeah, they brought in standout players.
1: So there
0: you see that they basically made the right football decisions. They made the right football decisions. And whenever you make the right football decision, you will benefit.
1: 100%.
0: You will definitely benefit.
1: 100%.
0: And back to the players again. They don't have a super coach, but they have super players.
1: Hmm.
0: And they have players. This is 1 year that you can safely say that each and every one that was in the team played for the badge. They played for the badge. In other years, they played for cups because they were used to winning these cups away from the league. But yeah, they played for the badge this year. That's why they've won the league.
1: And Bacho, they say from a financial perspective, Pirates made more money than Mamelodi Sundowns. Sundowns made 100 million. So Pirates won the league, which is 20 million. Then they won the Carling Black Label, which is 6 million. I know your maths is calculating right now. And then they won the MTN 8,
0: which is another
1: 10 million. It's 10 million now.
0: Yes, 36 million.
1: Yes. And then they sold Mkota for about 37, 38 million. Then they sold...
0: Say 38 million.
1: Yes.
0: Right? So it's 36 plus 38,
1: yes,
0: right?
1: Yes.
0: It's 74.
1: Mbogazi 52.
0: Yeah. Right?
1: Yes. So that's over the 100 that Sundowns made.
0: Yeah, but when you look at... You don't look at what you sell. You look at what you... basically make. Pirates made more than them, because you must understand Pirates made another 200 million with the naming rights of the stadium,
1: yes,
0: of Amstel, yes, of Amstel. They made
1: Pirates coined it this year.
0: They coined it this season. But when you look at, we must not look at revenue that is make away from football. Sundowns made the most football the pitch revenue.
1: I'm speaking as a fan, but you are right. When you get technical into things, because even the money that they sold, Mkota in Mbogazi, the agent gets a cut, Mang gets a cut. So
0: I'm
1: speaking as a fan. That's what the fans are saying.
0: Yeah, no.
1: I'm speaking as a fan.
0: No, look, you are right. When it comes to revenue, Sundowns doesn't make... Every year... Pirates make more profit than Sundowns.
1: You're right. Because Sundowns gives it away. 800 million is for the players anyways.
0: Sundowns gives the money away. Pirates make it. It goes into their coffers.
1: Yes.
0: Pirates get... If you look at sponsorship, Sundowns can have two stars, but who's the most appetizing sponsorship eater? Orlando Pirates.
1: No, you're right.
0: It's basically Orlando Pirates 100%. And Kaizer Chiefs also.
1: Speaking of Kaizer Chiefs, that's exactly where I was going. And some say Chiefs also coin it with the merchandise they sell, eh?
0: Yeah.
1: And their hospitential suits at the stadium. But your Kaizer Chiefs been confirmed that that Coach Kaze and Ben Youssef have been dismissed by the club. They have confirmed that they will not be renewing their contract. What do you make of that one, my good sir? Can I go first?
0: Yes.
1: If I am the Kaizer Chiefs board and I'm management, I'll say that, but no, they are not good enough, which is of an X type of coach. But if I'm Kaze, and I think we spoke about it on the show, I did say it before that, but they will say that, but I gave you the most number of points in the past 7-8 years. I gave you a CAF Champions League spot. You've not been in top 8 for the past 2 years. I gave you top 8 number 3 finish. Also did well in the CONFED, which they didn't make it. I think they're not in the group stages. So technically, in the past 7 years, we've been the best coaches. But at the same time, the management can say that, they're not Chiefs material, man. Let's be honest. One came as a translator, one was an assistant. I think they are not fired for football reasons for me. When it comes to football reasons, I think they did fairly well. That's just my opinion.
0: But yeah, you also look at the type of football that Chiefs played, Skopski and Donner.
1: But the players they have compared to Sundowns and Pirates. I would also go kick, if I was Chiefs coaches, I'd go kick Pirates and Sundowns, because I can't match them for quality.
0: But that's what I'm saying. We had a lot of meetings here in the studio about the style of playing of Kaizer Chiefs, which is not there anymore. The play that created football appetite, not only at the stadiums, but also in front of the television.
1: But then
0: everyone went in front of the television, and stadiums were always full. And you came to me and said, "Hey, Joseph, I'm really worried. You understand? I went to a Kaizer Chiefs game and it was empty."
1: Yes,
0: you see.
1: But now, Bracho, if I say that, but the reason I'm not entertaining you, you don't buy me those players. You don't buy me Apollos. You don't buy me Muremi. You don't buy me Ikram Reynas. You don't buy me Brian Leon. but you expect me to play the same football with them. I am working with what you guys have bought me. You buy me a Paseka Marco, who was rejected from Pirates. You buy me a Thabiso Munyane, rejected from Pirates. You buy me a Mpoma Boy, rejected from Sundowns. You buy me a Spesile Ndlovu. So those are the players you... So with what you gave me, I gave you number three. It's only Sundowns, Pirates, then us. I'm just being...
0: You're right, Sia. Do you know that... we rightfully going to have three teams in the CAF Champions.
1: Yes, because Sundowns won it.
0: Sundowns won it.
1: Yeah.
0: So, which means first and second, Chiefs will get the second spot.
1: Yes.
0: Because Sundowns won it. They are basically the winners. So, so what I'm trying to tell you, Sia, is that you're right when it comes to business. You business right, but you're not football right. You know why do I say you business right?
1: Yes,
0: because I gave you
1: third spot.
0: I gave you third spot, and I gave you a return on the investment that you made. The little investment that I gave you, the of return course. on investment. So you're business right, but You know, sometimes people don't remember a company just for the money they make. They also remember the company for the way they basically sell themselves away from what they're doing. Like, say, for instance, when we were young, we worked at Mnet. There was a whole lot of incentives given. You understand? Weekend aways and this and manager of the month, best salesman of the month, and all that. You see, those are the type of things that also create appetite for people to go to you. But Kaizer Chiefs has since been stopping, and Kaizer Chiefs had all those incentives and nice things. The player of the year. When last did you hear Kaizer Chiefs going away and having a player? When last did you hear who's the Kaizer Chiefs player of the year? You understand? And we know the player of the year has been driving it, the 4x4 and those type of things. And as I said, now back to where you actually started with. Yeah, you're right about the coaches. We cannot reason the fact away that they were not football right, but we cannot reason the fact away that they were effective. They were effective. Say what you want to say, they were effective. You understand?
1: True.
0: They got a draw against Orlando Pirates, and they got a draw against Sundowns.
1: Yes.
0: So they were effective. They were basically effective. And that was two good draws. And the two draws made difference. The first draw helped Sundowns. The second draw canceled the help that they did for Sundowns to Orlando Pirates. You see, so those are basically the type of things.
1: Exciting one. And also, we did speak about it last week that Coach Kevin Hunt has been guided a new long-term contract at Staley's. It was said that it's going to be a two-year contract. A big congratulations to him as well. Let's go look at others. Oh, we can't forget this. Also, a big congratulations to the Gunners of London. You cannot also not speak about them. I mean, 22 years later, Mikel Arteta, after trying, he says no. I will remedy the situation. Sometimes it felt like the wheels were falling off, but he eventually persevered. Brajay, congratulations to the Gunners of London.
0: Yeah, congratulations to the Gunners of London. And you know what is so sweet about this league win for Arteta is that he actually dethroned his mentor.
1: Yes, literally.
0: Yeah, he did own this mentor. Literally. And he actually became one of the best assistant coaches of the decade.
1: I think so. I'll agree with you.
0: the best assistant coaches of the decade, because to assist, and you can see, look at what he did at Arsenal. Now you must just tell yourself that what active voice he wasn't in the ears of Pep Guardiola when they were together at Man City. You see,
1: you know, Pep says he used to have him as a player. Remember, he went to he finished off at City when Pep came. He says that he would actually fight with the technical team. He would wake up in the in-camp from his hotel room whilst they are still playing and says, no guys, it doesn't make sense that you set up this team like this. As I said, the team talk, Arteta used to do that. That's what Pep says. He says, that guy used to fight with me. He says, no coach, this doesn't make sense. This, explain to me, why are you playing this formation? He says that's how much of a football genius he was at a young age. That was from the mouth of Pep Guardiola.
0: Yeah, he's actually earned his stripes now by winning the EPL, and I'm just happy for him. And he basically, for the last 4 years, yeah, became one of the fiercest coaching rivals in the EPL.
1: 100%. And also a look back at what is happening in local football. The playoffs are currently underway. Remember that it's teams fighting for one, which is Makesi, fighting for survival. Then there's Cape Town City and Milford, who are fighting for PSL promotion. So the first game was played tonight. It was not tonight, rather, but this afternoon at 3 o'clock. It was Cape Town City against Milford. Milford winning that one by 1-0. They got a penalty in the 22nd minute. So as things stand, Milford are on top of the table. We'll definitely be monitoring that, Bracho, as it rolls to the final round. That is the playoffs.
0: Yeah, definitely. We will monitor that.
1: And another one that is currently taking place, kicked off this weekend, it is the Roland Garros. It is the French Open. Shoo, it's already started. Russian Medvedev exits in the first round at the Roland Garros. The Russian sixth seed Daniel Medvedev went down in 5 sets to Australian wildcard Adam Wilton in the first round of the French Open on Tuesday. Big name gone.
0: He played in the Italian Open. And I think he was in the semifinals.
1: Yes, he did quite well.
0: He played in semifinals against Sinner.
1: He did quite well, yes.
0: Yeah, he did quite well. But we saw in that game, you understand, that he's tired. He's basically tired. And I knew that it's going to be a mountain to climb for him, because this is a Grand Slam.
1: So it's fatigue, Brajay, if I may. Can blame it on fatigue to a certain extent.
0: Yeah, and he came from an injury.
1: And he came from an injury as well.
0: Yeah.
1: I get it. Anyways, the beat goes on. And in the ladies' side, Arina Sabalenka began her French Open campaign with a comfortable win on Tuesday. The Bulgarian top seed hurried through a 6-4, 6-2 win against Spanish world number 50, Jessica Bouzas, as temperatures continue to soar through the first week of the tournament. So far, so good. We'll definitely be keeping tabs on this one as well. Definitely. It's a big one.
0: Yeah, definitely.
1: It is a big one indeed. There's also action that continues in the IPL. It is the Royal Challengers up against the Titans currently as we speak. When we went on air, it was the Royal Challengers who managed to get 254-5. And it was innings break. Royal Challengers, 254-5. Titans are yet to bet. Good run for them, once I check on the latest score.
0: Very good run for them.
1: Think so too.
0: Very good run for them.
1: I think so too. So as things stand, the Titans are currently betting. They are on. They are gone. 51-5.
0: Yeah.
1: I wouldn't even pick your brain on this.
0: Yeah,
1: one.
0: You mustn't pick my brain on that one. You know by now.
1: Yeah, I know.
0: You know IPL T20 calculations very well.
1: I've been in classes every day from 6 to 7 for the past 3, 4, 5 weeks.
0: You know the calculation.
1: Yeah, no, this is done. This is done. But Jay, this is the time where I get to ask you what touched your mind, body and soul. Something that maybe I did not touch on since the last time you and I touched base, which was on Thursday already. Trust me, a lot has happened since the last time you and I touched base. What touched your mind, body and soul, my good sir, as you gather your thoughts? Alone at the shore. Now Yes, sir. The stage is yours.
0: The difficulties that we find in our communities when it comes to change. We are struggling in our communities, and you see a whole lot of people are trying. Helen is trying. She wants to be the next mayor of the city, cleaning up the city. There's a lot of other politicians that also put up their hand, including Herman has put up his hand. He said, I was mayor before. I basically fought corruption. I was well on track to make a difference, but I didn't agree with my party, and then I left them. And there are other people also, but I was just totally despondency when I saw that there are people that are given opportunities to change lives that are really playing lotto with it, you see. And I just hope that our leaders will take our people serious, and we will not have a situation like we're having now, is it? We are praying that they don't switch off the lights, because we don't owe. We pay them, and they owe Eskom $5.2 billion the city. Sure. You know about that one,
1: yes.
0: Yeah.
1: And yes.
0: So that's basically the thing. But it touched my mind, body, and soul that we are near the end of our lives, and we thought that democracy is basically going to bring a difference. 1994, we went to go and vote. We were excited and all that. It's 32 years later.
1: Sure.
0: I spoke again today and said nothing happened in Westbury for 32 years. Yeah,
1: sure.
0: Go to Westbury, nothing happened.
1: Sure.
0: The same place, more worse than what it was now. So those are the type of things that touch my mind, body, and soul. And we just pray and say, God, please, You rather operate things from heaven and send people that really will come and make a change. People that love you, that really will fight to make people happy the way you want to see them happy.
1: 100%. I like that, Pacho. This will touch my mind, body, and soul as we are about to wrap it up.

0: We say a big congratulations to Mamelodi Sundowns. Bacho, they deserve it, to be honest.
1: They basically deserve it. And I was thinking about you, and you can play it now. When they gave us a Sasol 8, I was just thinking that, hey, Sasol is back now on Kofifi, and we want them to be back in football. Don't you miss them?
0: Amaklubklub. Don't you miss them? Of course I miss them. I grew up with Amaklubklub.
1: Yeah, I miss them.
0: They are back now with a bang.
1: They are back on Kofifi at least.
0: 100%. As we play out with the Sasol ad, we'll be back tomorrow, same time, same place. Thank you so much for training us. Boom! We out.
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Shadia. Oh God, we thank you that you reign on high. Adonai, the Almighty God, the Sovereign God. How we love you today. How we appreciate you, Lord. How we thank you. We thank you, Lord, that you never change. We thank you that you never fail. We thank you that you never change. Your name is from everlasting to everlasting. Your truth endureth to all generation. Oh, your kingdom, there shall be no end. Of your kingdom, there shall be no end. Of your kingdom, there shall be no end. Your kingdom is eternal, God. Your kingdom is eternal. It is established in righteousness. It is established in holiness. It is established in truth. So we bless you today. We praise you, mighty God. We appreciate you. We press our way into you. We press our way into where you are. We come unto your throne today. And we thank you, mighty God, that our petitions and our prayers have been heard. We thank you, mighty God, that our petitions and our prayers have been granted in the name of Jesus. So God, I give you praise right now. Everything that pertains to life and goodness is our portion.

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I thank

Sunday. Change our affections in the name of Jesus. Let our affections change towards you. Let our affections change towards you. Take us back to you. Take us back to the heart of

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Change our affection. Take out of our hearts, oh God, affections for this world, affection for the things of this world.

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God, anoint our ears that we will hear like Jesus heard. Anoint our mouth that we will speak like Jesus spoke. In the name of Jesus, anoint our hands.

from debt, you deliver our life from destruction. Come within us now, oh Holy Ghost. Let it be a renewing of the mind and the thoughts and the will and the desires and the affections.

Understand that if you rise up in us, if more of you increase in us, we will overcome evil with good. In the name of Jesus, take away the spirit of weariness from out of our bodies, from out of our minds. You said, be not weary in well doing, for in due season we shall reap if we faint not. So God, right now, lift the spirit of weariness from off of the bride. Lift the spirit of weariness from off of the church. I

I was going to take, then we will receive blessings and favor and prosperity. And so right now, Father, in the name of Jesus, let there be a spiritual revival, a spiritual awakening, a prayer back to the church in the name of Jesus. I call forth a spiritual revival, a spiritual awakening in the name of Jesus in the hearts of men and women everywhere, that there will be a desire, a deep desire, a yearning

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Hey, hey, hey, hey, hey, Jesus, Jesus, Jesus, Jesus, Jesus. Oh God, let there be a purging of the mouth. Let there be a purification of the mouth. In the name of Jesus, in the realm of the spirit. God, I recognize that the mouth is dysfunctioning and the mouth is under attack because the mind is under attack. So now let there be, oh God, a renewing of the mind of your people. In the name of Jesus, let there be a transformation of the mind, spiritual

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Hey, hey, hey, hey, hallelujah. Jesus, Jesus, Jesus. Thank you, Jesus. So we recognize that the enemy is launching an attack against our minds and against our mouths, because he doesn't want us to pray. He doesn't want us to warfare. He doesn't want you to intercede, and he doesn't want you to prophesy. So that's why there's been an attack against the mouth. That's why there's been an attack against people's teeth, against gums. Hey, that's why the demon called abscess has obstructed, has afflicted the mouth. The next thing God told me, if the enemy don't want you to sing sounds, prophetic sounds, so he attacks the mouth. I rebuke you, Satan, in the name

enemies in the name of Sunday. In the name of Jesus, God, your word declares that out of our bellies shall flow rivers of living waters. So take out every pollutant, take out every pollution out of our bellies, out of our mouth, so that the rivers of God, so that the rivers of the Spirit, so that the rivers of prophetic, so that the rivers of prophecy, so that the rivers of new sounds and great words can come forth out of our mouths. Somebody give Jesus glory. Open your mouth and give Jesus glory. Let there be a revival of prayer. Let there be a revival of prayer. Let there be a revival of prayer. Let there be a revival of prayer. Let there be a revival of prayer, God. Let there be a revival of prayer. Let the prayer revival begin. Let the prayer revival start now. Let there be a resurgence of people that want to pray like never yet before. God, we know that prayer changes everything. We know that prayer delivers. We know that prayer, oh God, invites angels. It attracts the supernatural realm of you. We know that prayer ushers in the glory of God. We know that prayer brings miracles. Oh God, prayer brings miracles. Oh God, prayer brings deliverance. So God, let there be a reinsurgence of the revival of prayer. Let people be revived to pray again. Let people be revived, oh God, to push in prayer again, to intercede, to cry aloud and spare not, and lift up their voice like trumpets in the mighty name of Jesus. Oh God, let there be a revival of prayer. Let there be a cry in the Bible Sunday on the hill of the Lord. Oh God, let there be a cry in Zion. Let there be a shout in Zion. Let everyone in Zion lift up their voices unto the hill of the Lord. Oh God, and you will have mercy upon us, and you will pardon us, and you will heal our land, and you will deliver our country, you will deliver the nations, you will deliver the people, you will set the captive free. Yes, Lord.

Who's impacting you? Who's in your ear? What influence do they have on you? Dr. Dennis Kimbrough said, if you're the smartest one in your group, you need to get a new group. So practice the principle of OQP, only quality people. And somebody's saying, Les, can I change them? No, it's a full-time job changing yourself. Some people are so negative, they're walking to a dark room.

The best thinking that I had at that point in my life, it produced this life that I have. I need some help. I'm where Einstein was. He said, the thinking that has brought me this far has created some problems that this thinking can't solve. I applaud you for investing in yourself, for coming here, flying thousands of miles, investing money in yourself. I can tell you, based upon my own experience, you have something special. You have greatness within you. What you're doing is different. You represent only 2% of the planet. One great American said, I choose not to be a common man. It's my right to be uncommon if I can. I seek opportunity, not security. I do not wish to be a kept citizen, humbled and dulled by having the state look after me. I want to take the calculated risk to dream and to build, to fail and to succeed. I refuse to live from hand to mouth. I prefer the challenges of life to the guaranteed existence, the thrill of fulfillment to the still calm of utopia. I will never cower before any master, nor bend to any threat. It's my heritage to stand erect, proud and unafraid, to face the world boldly and say, this I have done. That's what it means to be a part of peak potentials. Your unquenching desire, an uncommon desire to manifest your greatness. Give yourselves a round of applause.

Thank you. The other thing is, you look at your goals and look at your dreams. Repeat after me, please. I will fail my way to success. Yes. Part of the reason why we have to continue to work on ourselves and surround ourselves with quality people is because you're going to have a lot of failures. You're going to have a lot of disappointments. Maya Angelou said, and it's true, I found it in my case, that most people go so far in life and then they park. They stop dead in their tracks. Why? Because they take some hits. When you have a goal and dream, think it not strange that you face the fiery furnaces of this world. You will have tribulations. Things are going to happen to you. I was in pursuit of my dream, and all of a sudden, boom, I got hit. A person that I thought I would be with for the rest of my life, I thought was my soulmate. I went through a divorce. I was embarrassed. I was humiliated. How can I teach people how to live their dreams? And I wasn't able to make my marriage work. I questioned myself. I took another hit. My mother was diagnosed with breast cancer. Then I was diagnosed with prostate cancer. Then my best friend from the second grade, Alexander Wims, he was diagnosed with cancer of the liver. I took a hit, and life staggered me, and I parked. And I didn't turn on my emergency lights because I didn't want to call attention to myself. I didn't want anybody to come and say, hey, do you need a jump? No, I don't need a jump. I'm not out of gas. My battery is not dead. My heart is beating. I'm parked. Leave me be. I'm parked. I was in my comfort zone. I was doing just enough to get by. I was working on a job. They paid me just enough to keep me from quitting. And I worked just hard enough to keep from getting fired. How many know people like that? Blink your eyes if you understand what I'm talking about. I was parked. I knew I could do more. But when my mama died, it took something out of me. When I went through a divorce, it took something out of me. When my best friend died, it took something out of me. I parked. And somebody said that life is like an onion. You have to peel it one layer at a time. And sometimes you cry. Life's going to happen to you when you have a dream. You're going to get slapped around. And don't take it personal. Don't ask, why did this have to happen to me? Why not you? Who would you suggest? You want to give us some names, some email addresses? And don't tell everybody. 80% don't care, and 20% glad is you. It's called life. Suck it up and move on. Get over it. It happens to everybody.

0: Here's the other thing, as you look at your goals and look at your dreams, when you're going through some stuff, repeat out to me, please. When things go wrong, don't go with them. Yes, write that down. When things go wrong, don't go with them. When you're working on a business deal, you're counting on some money. Someone said you will get the loan and it falls through. You have an event and the people that you thought would be there and support you, they don't come through. Or someone turns against you or you get ripped off. It's going to happen to you. Happened to me. Someone stole all my products. My database, over 180,000 names and addresses. It's not personal. It's going to happen to everybody. It does. 8 out of 10 millionaires have been financially bankrupt. Walt Disney had he filed bankruptcy 7 times and had 2 nervous breakdowns. It's called life. But I got a saying, when life knocks you down, try and land on your back, because if you can look up, you can get up. You've got the power in you to do that. You've got something special. You've got comeback power. Here's the other thing. Let us say together, it's possible. It's necessary. It's me. Yes, write that down. It's me. Take ownership for your life. Nobody can live your dream for you but you. Nobody's going to take care of your business like you. Stop coming up with excuses. Don't give yourself permission to continue to live a small life. You can't fit a big dream into a small life. Give yourself permission to go for it, to test yourself, to challenge yourself, to live full. I like the saying, always strive to get on top in life, because it's the bottom that's overcrowded. The reason you're here is because there's something in you that says, I can do more. This just can't be it. There's something in you. There's a calling on your life. There's something in your heart that caused you to get dressed and spend the money to go to seminar after seminar and listen to message after message and speaker after speaker. Because there's something in you that tells you this is not it for you. You have not peaked here. There's more in you that you are expressing. Eye has not seen, ear has not heard, nor has entered the heart of mankind what's in store for you if you challenge yourself, if you persist and persevere, if you take ownership for your life. George Bernard Shaw said, the people that make it in this life, they look around for the circumstances that they want, and if they can't find them, they create them. Create what you want. You have the power in you to do the more than you can ever begin to imagine, to control your destiny, to make a difference in our children, to make a difference on the planet, to make an impact. Let us say together, it's me. And let us say together, it's hard. Say it like you know it. Say, it's hard. Ladies and gentlemen, it's hard. There are people who have seen their retirements taken away from them by the corporations that they work for. They were within 2 or 3 years of retiring, and they had it taken from them. The number one entrepreneurs in this country now are senior citizens. The number one employer, number two, McDonald's and Walmart. And there's nothing wrong with those jobs. I guarantee you those people did not have a plan to end up living their lives at the end of life with those types of jobs. And they didn't have a plan like you have, and while you're investing in yourself, not to. And it's hard. There are people making choices between purchasing prescription drugs or paying for gas or a mortgage note. It's hard when you're working on a job for 20 years, 30 years, give them some good years, and then they come in and tell you, we've downsized. In other words, you're fired. And then you have to start all over again. How many of you know it's hard? Raise your hands, please. It's hard. And it's not fair. One of the things I like about T. Harv is he talks about work and investing in yourself. It's not fair when people are going up against that kind of stuff to tell them just think positive and be enthusiastic and everything will work out all right. Ain't that kind of party? It's hard. Life will put some knots on your head. I bought my first home from my mother. I was rushing, didn't know what I was doing, and I bought a home that had a lien against it. And they called me, Mr. Brown, yes, there's a lien against your property. We need $55,000 if you're going to stay there. Wait a minute, sir. I just bought this home. The guy told me there were no liens against it. I'm not the one that owe you the money. You should have checked that out, Mr. Brown. Come on. I called my attorney. We followed up. Yes, Les, there's a lien against the property. But he told me there were no liens. He lied, obviously. Oh, my God. He told me he wanted to help me because he admired the fact that I was buying this home for my mother and that he was adopted and he identified with me. Les, he suckered you. He played you, man. So what? Well, would they take payment arrangements? Can I? What about $5,000 a month? They want all the money, Les. They want all the money, or you're going to have to get out. The house is going up for sheriff sale. Do you have it? No, I don't have them. Can they give me some time? Tell them to give me 3 months, please. Give me 3 months. My mother's in her 70s, man. She has a bad heart. Don't do this to me. This is my dream. Don't do this, man. Please, let me talk to them. Les, I'm talking to their attorney. They don't want to talk to you. I've got to talk to their attorneys. Do you have the money? No. Will they give me 3 months? No. What about 2 months? No, Les. They want the money in 7 days. Oh, my God. Let me call you back. I'm not sure. And I walked the floors thinking, God, how could this happen to me? I got to figure this out, huh? I got to figure this out. It seemed like the days were just ticking off, ticking off. Thursday, I had to call them and let them know. They called me, Les, do you have the money? No, I don't. Friday, you have to leave. The sheriff will be there. You're going to have to leave, Les. They're going to take my house. What about my down payment? You lost it, Les. You lost it. Okay. I got to go. Yes. I prayed, Lord, please. If you show me that you're real, if you're really real, you think Paul worked for you, you haven't seen anything. Don't let me lose this house and watch what I'll do for you. I was trying to cut a deal. Have you ever tried to cut a deal? It's amazing how spiritual you get when you get in trouble. You know what I mean? When I was diagnosed with prostate cancer, I was going to bed with the Bible and the Holy Quran and Science of Mind and Joel Goldsmith, everything I could find. I was praying to Jesus, Yahweh, Melchizedek, everybody. I was calling on everybody. It's amazing. And there I was walking the floor at 3 o'clock in the morning, and I had to go and wake my mother up. I got on my knees and I said, Mama, I said, I need you to wake up. She said, what's wrong, Leslie? I can hear you walking back and forth. I'm not asleep, son. I said, there's something I need to tell you. She said, your eyes are red. Why are your eyes red? Because I feel so stupid now. Why? We got to move tomorrow. Why, Leslie? There's a lien against the property, and they want $55,000, and I don't have it. And we're going to be set out tomorrow. We have to go back to Liberty City. So she said, it's okay. I don't like this house anyhow. I said, why? She said, because of my arthritic knees, it hurts my knees when I go up the steps. I said, and why didn't you tell me? Because you were so happy. I just said it because you were happy. I'll live in a shack with you, boy. I love you. It's not the house. I love you. I love all my children. I said, thank you, Mama. Thank you. And the next day when we were in the truck going back to Liberty City and we pulled down 68th Terrace, the neighbors came out and said, whoa, Mamie, y'all coming back? Are you back? Yes. What happened to the home your boy bought for you? Those boys you adopted. Leslie didn't do a title search. He made a mistake. And boy, I was so humiliated. How many ever made a mistake that you were just humiliated? Raise your hands. I was devastated. I was taking the furniture off the truck. And my mother came and I was crying. And she said, boy, I said, yes, ma'am. She said, hold your head up. I said, mama, I can't. She said, hold your head up. I said, why? Look what I've done. She said, it's okay. It's okay. You are going to make a lot of mistakes in life, young man. You're going to fail your way to success. You have nothing to be ashamed of. Keep your head up and take that furniture back in the house. I said, yes, ma'am. And I learned something from that. If you ever go through something, hold your head up. If you ever make a mistake, hold your head up. If you ever do something and everything goes wrong, life catch you on the blind side, hold your head up. It's not over. Goethe said, that which does not kill you will make you stronger. Hold your head up. Shake someone's hand on your right and left and say, hold your head up. Here's something else, ladies and gentlemen. Repeat after me, please. You got to be hungry. Everybody together, you got to be hungry. I'll never forget Mr. Washington said, Mr. Brown, yes, sir. What do you want to do with your life, young man? I said, sir, I want to be a disc jockey. He said, Mr. Brown. I said, yes, sir. He said, you got to be hungry. I said, what do you mean by that? He said, people that are hungry are willing to do the things today others won't do in order to have the things tomorrow others won't have. People that are hungry are willing to invest in themselves. People that are hungry will go to seminars and workshops. People that are hungry are always searching, always seeking higher ground. So how do you want to make it? I said, I want to be a disc jockey. He says, good. Here's what to do. He said, I want you to read 10 to 15 pages of something positive every day. He said, you don't get in life what you want. You get in life what you are. You must program yourself to success. He said, I want you to listen to Earl Nightingale and Zig Ziglar. Listen, faith comes by hearing and hearing and hearing. He said, I want you to change your relationships. And I don't want you to ever lose your hunger. I said, what do you mean by that? He said, people that are hungry are unstoppable. People that are hungry are no matter what people. They make it happen no matter what. He said, I want you to listen to Paul Harvey. Who is he? He's the world's greatest communicator. Success leaves clues, young man. Always listen and follow people who are doing what it is you want to do at the level you want to do it and learn from them. I told T. Hobb when we were standing by the stage, I said, hey, man, I want to work more with you. I want you to coach me. I want to learn from you. See, I found you're never too old to learn and you're never too young to teach. Always have a thirst for learning. So I listened to Paul Harvey every day on the radio. While in school, I would go out and listen in his car. He gave me his keys. I was working to develop myself. And I continued to listen to motivational messages, and he would take me to see the late Dr. Norman Vincent Peale, who wrote the book, The Power of Positive Thinking. I toured with him before he passed. You have something special. You have greatness within you. Don't allow your circumstances to determine who you are. Don't allow your negative thoughts to hold you back. You have something special. You can do more than you can ever begin to imagine. Dr. Peale was an incredible man. I admired him. When he spoke, he gave me goose pimples. I can feel him in my heart. And I never forget, we were coming back to the school, and Mr. Washington said, Mr. Brown, yes, sir. When Dr. Peale spoke, you didn't move. When he spoke, you were hanging on every word. When he spoke, we didn't have to tell you to sit down and be quiet. Why? I said, sir, I could feel him when he talked. I felt like he was talking to me, sir. He said, he was. I said, but he doesn't know me, but he was speaking to you. Did you feel him in your heart? I said, yes, sir. He said, most people feel him in their head. If you felt him in your heart, he said, listen to him, son. Follow him, learn from him. And I would go to seminars and workshops. Anywhere I would find where Dr. Peale was, I would be in the audience. I would drive 200 and 300 miles just to hear him speak. And my dream and vision was to share the stage with him. I thought about it. What is your goal? What is your vision? I want you to hold it in mind. There's some power in that. Because When I became involved in speaking, I never forget, I got a call from Og Mandino, who wrote the book, The Greatest Salesman in the World. He said, Les, I'm stuck in Philadelphia. I need to be in Kankakee. Dr. Norman Vincent Peale is appearing. I can't make it. I heard you're in Chicago. I said, yes, I am. Can you go and open for me? I said, yes, man. Oh, my God. Dr. Peale, I said, yes, I'd love to do it. And I went there and I came. I said, hi, I'm Les Brown. He said, you're not the band of renown? I said, no, I'm Mrs. Mamie Brown's baby boy. I'm here to speak. He said, come backstage. And his wife, Martha, was there. And she said, Papa, Les Brown is here, the speaker. And he said, Les Brown? Les Brown, shoot for the moon? Because even if you miss, you'll land among the stars? I said, sir, that's my quote. I wrote you when I was in the 11th grade. I was a part of a special education class project. That's my quote. He said, I know. I end all my speeches with that quote. And Dr. Peale had a great sense of humor. A young man was backstage, and I had so many questions to ask him, and my mind froze up, and the young guy said, Dr. Peale, how old are you? And he was up in age. He said, Sonny, I'm 92. Young man looked at him and said, I don't know if I want to live to get 92. He said, that's because you've never been 91. So I did the things that Mr. Washington suggested. I listened to motivational tapes on a regular basis. I would go to seminars and workshops whenever Zig Ziglar and Dr. Dennis Waitley and Jim Rohn would come to town. And I said, sir, I said, what do you want me to do now? He said, Mr. Brown, I've given you everything that I can give you. He said, develop your mind, put your money where your mouth is, continue to learn how to be an effective communicator, because once you open your mouth, you tell the world who you are. And always surround yourself with OQP.
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And a very good evening. Welcome to it. 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

is the number in the studio where you can hook up with me and tell me precisely what it is you think I should be playing. I see there are messages still coming through as a result of Thursday night's theme, the Manhattans and Barry White. There are still Manhattans tracks coming through. Well, there's nothing wrong with continuing because the Fafi Green is one of them. Sent the message in on Saturday. Yes, yes, I know. Iman Vasniyi Satarach, so we have to honor the response or honor the statement. We will continue on Saturday. We will continue tonight if we have to. Welcome to it. Hopefully you had yourself a lekker Tuesday. I certainly did. It's been busy, has been busy since last weekend, Friday. But all good. That's what it's about. Work, work, work. Oswald Werk. And work does come first. So, however, apologies for not being on Saturday night. That is the reason, because we got back late from a gig on Friday night. We got back very late Saturday afternoon, and hence no show. But nonetheless, we're here tonight. So let's not delve in the past. So shall I say, ho op, praat van die verlede. Ons is nou hier. Laat ons nou net hier nou geniet. Welcome to it. Let's start by saying good evening to Mrs. Extreme. DJ Kelzo, doing much better, feeling much better, sounding much better. DJ Kylo says, oh, no, this is cold. Hey, draai drie of vier bikies op een slag. Good evening to Shastri and Yuka. Shastri also doing much better. Haven't spoken to him, but I'm told that he's doing much better and feeling better. Good evening to Greg, Wombrot, Auntie Ingrid. So I'm very confused with Auntie Ingrid. I'm not so sure what the story is. So yesterday, or let's say early this morning, 2 o'clock in the morning, I get these pictures that shows Auntie Ingrid sitting in front of a birthday cake. So I would like to say to Auntie Ingrid, is it Dalk, or Ombrot? Because Ombrot's the one that sends me these things. So we're going to take a chance and say to Auntie Ingrid,

That going out to Auntie Ingrid, celebrating her birthday on the 25th of May. Auntie Ingrid, happy birthday from all of us. Let's continue with the greeting. Before I get into trouble, you didn't greet me, so let's just do this. We will get back to Auntie Ingrid. We hope that she's tuned in. Ombrot has sent me a message. We'll get to that shortly. Let's say good evening to Janice, Trish, Ida out in Corrie, the Fafiqui, Renee and Corrie Khoyanant, Dr. and Mrs. Scheffner, a very good evening. Hello to Amanda, Camry, Patrick and Shala Khoyanant. Hello to Mandy B. and Van Reinstorp, Elaine, Isabella. Hello to Belinda, Sharon in Rodeport, good evening, as well as Fred, the fireman in Rodeport. Charmaine Chalo, Lyle and Lamis, and Noordkasa, Khoyanant Mensah. Hello to Sean, Bishop, Connie and Neville, good evening. Marach and Hamilton in North Carolina. Good evening to Angel M. Hello to Stacy. Good evening to Clyde, Auntie Mary LaRue, Josh, Bernie, Peppy and Adam. Goeienaand. Ek het hulle gesien vanmiddag. Al drie van hulle. Bernie, Peppy, Adam and Chad. Couldn't discuss much with Chad or chat too much. He was busy, but got to see him nonetheless. And yes, not at all. Like his sister, Robin. Hello to Robin and Bianca. Good evening to the teddy bear, Claudette, Mr. and Mrs. Bailey. Mr. Bailey, werk vanavond. Mrs. Bailey, sit by the ace. Good evening to Auntie Susan, Auntie Marlene, Auntie Beryl, Auntie Nana. Good afternoon to Aline in Victoria, British Columbia. Good evening to Heather, Durell, Lizanne, Kian, and Nia Fortein. Aline, Elena, Aiden, and Aviana. Goeienaand daar in Rivoli. Like to hear how are things going on in Rivoli. Is peace restored or wat gaan aan daar? And a very good evening to all of you silent listeners. Hoping that you all tuned in and will pluck up the courage tonight and decide. Let me speak to this man and tell him precisely what I want to hear. I'm tired of the music he plays. Let me tell him what to play. 083-303-2794 is where you can hook up with me and tell me via WhatsApp, text only. Wat gaan aan? Wat wil jy hoor? 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

15 degrees in Johannesburg, dropping to a low of 9 overnight. 25 in Columbus, dropping to a low of 15. 29 in North Carolina. Sommersterk daar, dropping to a low of 22. This is where Hamilton is. 28 in Munich, where Robin and Bianca are, dropping to a low of 15. 21 in Port Shepston, and 15. 21 in Port Shepston, dropping to a low of 14 overnight. 15 in Van Reinstorp, dropping to a low of 11. It's net so cold in Van Reinstorp as what it is here in Joburg. Dink ons is bietjie kouer hier so in die aande. Maar Mandy B sal ons kan sê, wat gaan aan daar met die weer? Ons het boodskappe wat nog inkom. En die boodskappe is van Saterdag. Die Favik Wien sê, lees asseblief die een van Saterdag aan. Sy sê, Grooving Extreme, awesome playlist on Thursday evening. Please play Happiness by the Manhattans and Ready to Love You Again. By the Manhattans, thank you, the Favi Queen. The Manhattans theme, het geruk, dat het geruk, ek moet ook samstem. That was super, super lekker. We continue. No problems, we can continue. As long as we don't repeat tracks, that's all right. Don't repeat, we can add the Manhattans to the playlist. I have no problems with that. As long as we don't repeat tracks. This goes out to Auntie Ingrid. We hope that she's ready and got her partner with her, celebrating her birthday yesterday. Happy belated birthday to Auntie Ingrid.

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Ek maak staat op hom. Messages come in. Janice said on Saturday evening, all just signing in, sick with flu. Good night, sleep well. Janice, we hope you're feeling much better and that you've improved. And I do believe that this bout of flu that everybody's getting lasts at least a week. So we hope that you've got all the right medication and the right tonics om te drink so that you can beter voel. Sommer gogo, asseblief. Stacy says, waar Stacy se boodskap nou? This is from Saturday. Today. Extreme, please play Brandy, song by the OJs, and blessed birthday to Uncle Will in Johannesburg. Request for Uncle Will, Close the Door by Teddy Pendergrass. Remix by Jazzy D and I Never Knew Love Like This Before, Stephanie Mills. He loves these songs, she says. All right, happy birthday going out to Uncle Will. Out here in Joburg, we hope that he's tuned in and listening to us. We'll add those tracks to the playlist. It's going to be a busy week for birthdays. This, I can feel it in my bones.

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1: It's been a long time coming. You brought my love back to my heart. Your love is

Let's hope that Uncle Will is listening and also enjoying the music with the rest of us, getting down to that remix from DJ Jazzy D, doing a Teddy Pendergrass remix, Just Too Lekker. Just Too Lekker. Wish we could do more. However, we've got lots and lots of other work to do, so let's get on with it. Bishop Pestrachi Sofanante say, Nan DJ en Mevrou Extreme, Oom Brood, Koffie Philanders en Crew, weet of ons vanavond op die lig gaan wees nie. 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Gypsy Man, That's Not Part of the Plan, Everybody Has a Dream, Funny Manhattans, and the Barry White Gold Album, Always Thinking of You, Power of Love, Just Living It Up, Asseblief en Dankie, Bishop. Okay, Bishop, ek sien die plan is ons maak so. Angel M says, good evening, stranger, and a lovely evening to all, and a lovely evening to all of the listeners. Please, may I request these tracks for tonight, What Am I Living For, Eddie Peregrina.

soulful jazzy cover. I was listening to this the other day. I think it was last week. Friday morning, actually. Yes, just lekker. The Years Between Us, Zarina Rose. The Way You Changed Me, Black Eyes. Midnight Train, True Nelly, deluxe version. Thank you a ton. No, thank you a ton, Angel M. And the Stranger is back. Glad to be back. Nice to be back. Belinda says, good evening, Mrs. Extreme, and all the Coffee View listeners and DJ Extreme. Hello, Belinda. Wat gaan aan, Belinda? Wat gaan aan? Greg says, Greg's in the house early. Yes. Evening greetings, sir, and Junction peeps. Trust all's well and warm. Meneer, I smack me some country vanant. I smack me some country vanant. That's what you should say when you smack for some KFC or you smack for some, you know, it's something to eat. Spaghetti and mince, tipper dung. Pap and steak. Nee, I smack me some country. But anyway, here goes. Please play The Wedding, Ave Maria, a Jody Wayne classic country cover, as well as The Great Pretender, country style by Clara White. Bye, donkey, and looking forward to a super show. That is something else in terms of country. Goodness gracious. Okay, Greg. Renee says, good evening, Mr. H and Extremist. Hello, Renee. Ek sien a smiley gezicht daar. Ek so blij om dit te sien. Hoe gaan het daar met u? En is alles op sy plek. Connie says, good evening, DJ Extreme. Good evening to all of the Extreme and Coffee Field listeners. Evening to Greg and Elaine. Please will you play It's Forever by Billy Paul. Okay. Connie, and welcome back. Glad to have you with us. Nice, nice to see everybody in the house, chilling, keeping warm, hopefully, and listening to some lekker, warm music. You stay tuned. 21 minutes to 9 here on the Extreme Junction. This is DJ Extreme, keeping you company on a Tuesday night, playing all of your favorites, making sure that all of the milestones are celebrated as well. Again, happy belated birthday to Auntie Ingrid.

083-303-2794 is the number in the studio. And it's 5 minutes to nine. And yes, we've got one serious mixed bag of music coming up and already played for the past hour. Anastasia and Trevor are back. She says, good evening, DJ, Mr. Extreme, and all the extremers just checking in. Hello, Yella Tue, and welcome terug, Deirdre Nike. Also, good evening, Mr. Extreme and family. I'm going online. Auntie C and Coffee Villanders, enjoy your evening, guys. From Deirdre Nike. Shala as Uakiso says, good evening, DJ, Mommy, and all the Coffee Villanders listeners. Have an amazing evening. Enjoy the music tonight. Love you, Mommy. Please play some lekker lang arm music for my mom. Thank you. We certainly can. We did open the show with some. We can add more. Shall I? We can add more on this show. Lang arm. Anytime. Heather says, good evening, DJ Extreme. There is a new addition to the Fortein family, Kiyomi Fortein. Please welcome her. She will be 4 months tomorrow. Kiyomi Fortein. Happy 4 month birthday tomorrow. And welcome to welcome to the clan, Kiyomi. Boy and Albert Strat says, good evening, Mr. and Mrs. Extreme and the rest of the Kofifi family. Please play Killing Me Softly with his song by Roberto Fleck. Boy, welcome terug. Lang klaas nie van u gehoor, ne? Waar was u? Bernie says, good evening, DJ, Mrs. Extreme and all the extremers near and far. Greetings to Robin and Bianca. Looking forward to an awesome playlist. DJ, a special request from the Gunners, Gunners, The Angel by Louis Danford, North London Forever. That goes out to Pepe, Robin, and Chad. Thanks, DJ. Okay, Bunny. Ek maak so vir jy. Bly ingeskakel. Ek sort het uit sommer no-no. Bly jy neda, hoor? And we hope that you're all doing well. This is The Extreme Junction. Bly ingeskakel.

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You're on the Extreme Junction. This is DJ Extreme. It's Tuesday night, the 26th of May. We're here to hang out, chill, relax, and hopefully not get fired. Raquel says, good evening, DJ Extreme, family, and Coffee Philanders. Hello, Raquel. Hopefully you're doing well. Priscilla says, good evening, DJ Extreme and Mrs. Extreme. Welcome, welcome back. It's been a pleasure having you back. Can you please be so kind to play for me, members only? Is it Stone Manhattan's and Barry White tonight? If so, any track of your choice. Thanks, Mo. Priscilla. Nia Fernand is Nia Marisnet. Leftovers, Barry White and Manhattan's. But we can hook up members only for you. Des and Bolters work in Geskalko. Bunny say, sincere apologies. Sincere apologies. Management wasn't tuned in. As by a man, but management the problem is. As iemand know for management can say, this is where the problem can lay. Let's continue with the music. This is the Extreme Junction, and the less said, the better. Blaine Geskakel.

Absolutely stunning. I think that's a banger of a track. And Angel M seems to think so too. She says, Butterflies, absolutely awesome. Ek dank ook so. Let's continue with the music. There is a whole lot to get through and not a lot of time. So let's quit messing about and get through the music. We've got the OJs. Then we've got some Billy Paul lined up. You stay tuned. And all of your requests will be coming through. Bishop's thinking, yeah, and Mayna, and Mayna. Dat kom nou, dear Bishop. Bly net daar. Wees net, asseblief, geduldig. Vanaand met ons hier so. 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

Sensational music coming through tonight. Yes, a lot of new artists, a lot of new voices, and that's what it's all about. We've got to learn new music, embrace it, and expand our musical knowledge. We continue with the music. There's still a lot to come through. We've got Bishop's request still pending. Bishop Deng. Cindy Man. Salvia, Mamuniwar, any Bishop. Voor in the funny art. Salad. Opgesit word 13 minute voor 10 hier op Koffie FM 97.2 waar het alles begin het.

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the Ebony's with It's Forever. Could not find a Billy Paul version of it. Connie, I hope that worked for you. Messages coming in. Ombrot says, Die is mos heel paar lieflike treffers. And I was Luna Azul en die gedeelte van die treffers vanaan. Shamaine Chello en Lyle in Noordgesig joins us. They say, good evening, DJ Extreme. Mr. Extreme, team and the rest of the Kofifi family, please play for us So Sad, the song, and Stay With Me by Teddy Pendergrass. Shamaine Chello and Lyle, jylle bly ingeskakel. Ek sal so maak vir jylle. Let's continue with the music. We've got Bishop's Double Play, Barry White, coming up.

lot of people in the world today. And it seems to me like everybody in the world is talking about some kind of power. They talk about black power, brown power, white power, and green power. But there's a power that I talk about.

Andy Gibb with I Want to Be Your Everything. A mixed bag of music indeed. Hopefully all of you are enjoying it. Yes, I know. Some of the music sometimes slightly borderline. Some people get offended. Let's pick it up just a bit. How about some Stephanie Mills? Just to give us a bit of a groove, and then we'll slow it down again. 23 minutes past 10. You're on the Extreme Junction. This is DJ Extreme, keeping you company until 11 p.m.

Stephanie Mills with Never Knew Love Like This Before. 10:28 p.m. here on the Extreme Junction. This is DJ Extreme, helping you make it through until 11. Gladys here says, looks like Thursday night's going to be a bumper show. Looking forward to it. Hello, Clyde. And welcome terug. Spiki laat, ne, Clyde. We've got a double play, Teddy Pendergrass, coming up, as requested by Charmaine, Cello, and Lyle out in Noordgesig. Sing some. Enjoy.

0: 11 minutes to 11 here on the Extreme Junction. This is DJ Extreme keeping you company for another 10 minutes or so. Just want to say thank you to the Extreme crew heading home. Another successful event under the belt. Please drive safely, boys. And so on, altijd say, for all, for the passenger, or Johanna weg, funny driver.
1: So, what do you want to do?

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And that concludes the night with Barry White. Practice what you preach. This is Kofifi FM, and this is DJ Extreme. Time for me to skedaddle. It's 4 minutes to 11. Messages coming in. Angel M says, well, as the saying goes, all things must come to an end. Thank you, DJ Extreme, for a lovely evening of good music, and thank you for playing my tracks. Much appreciated. Good night all, and sweet dreams. Angel M, always a pleasure, and thank you for always contributing to the playlist. Absolutely stunning. Shella's busy typing. Let's see what Shella's got to say. She says, good night. Rest well, DJ. Shella, you take care. All of you, take care. Please enjoy your day tomorrow, Wednesday. We catch up again on Thursday night, same place, same time. From my family and I, we bid you all a pleasant evening further. Sweet dreams and good night.

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0: Where it all began. 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Anna, where you converse?
1: Where you converse? 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

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It is an ideal.

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0: with great warmth, who really took an interest in people around you, who made you feel comfortable whenever you were in his presence. I remember him as a man with a great sense of humor. I remember him as a very human person, full of warmth. The way when we had a debate in the election in 1994, in which he took my hand afterwards and said, but notwithstanding our differences, we will walk the road together and we need to work together. That is an example of his warmth and his tremendous talent.
1: I stand here before you, not as a prophet, but as a humble servant of you, the people. We must not allow

Do it. Do it. Do it. Do it. Do it. Do it. Do it. Do it. Do it. Do it. Do it. Do it. Do it. Do it. Do it. Do it. Do it. Do it. Do it. Do it. Do it. Do it. Do it. Do it. Do it. Do it. Do it. Do it. Do it. Do it. Do it. Do it. Do it. Do it. Do it. Do it. Do it. Do it. Do it. Do it. Do it. Do it. Do it. Do it. Do it. Do it. Do it. Do it. Do it. Do it. Do it. Do it. Do it. Do it. Do it. Do it. Do it. Do it. Do it. Do it. Do it. Do it. Do it. Do it. Do it. Do it. Do it. Do it. Do it. Do it. Do it. Do it. Do it. Do it. Do it. Do it. Do it. Do it. Do it. Do it. Do it. Do it. Do it. Do it. Do it. Do it. Do it. Do it. Do it. Do it. Do it. Do it. Do it. Do it. Do

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Nobody but you.

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But I don't know about that. As many times as we've loved and we've shared love and made love, it doesn't seem to me like it's enough. It's just not enough, baby.

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But I don't know about that. As many times as we've loved and we've shared love and made love, it doesn't seem to me like it's enough. It's just not enough, baby.

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And now I'm back to let you know I can really shake them down.